0: two had allegedly been having an illegal sexual relationship as Burke is an adult. Now on what would have been her birthday, her family is calling for Burke to face the death penalty, writing, quote, "But that's not in our hands, but rather God's and the California justice system," end quote. California has a moratorium on the death penalty, has dismantled its execution chamber, and has not executed anybody in over 20 years. Alex Stone, ABC News, Los Angeles.
1: A Kennedy Center spokesperson is blaming decades of neglect for the partial ceiling collapse there over the weekend. No one was injured when a chunk of the ceiling fell Friday evening. Members of the Kennedy Center's Trump-aligned board are, of course, in court fighting over its plans to add his name to that building. You're listening to ABC News.
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16: Here's your WSBW weatherology forecast. Quiet weather early on, but we'll have a few showers and storms work their way through the area late Tuesday and during Wednesday as a cold front works its way through the area, cooling those temperatures for the middle to end of the work week. Taking a closer look at our forecast, clear to partly cloudy, low of 54. Occasional sun Tuesday, high of 83. Tuesday night, cloudy, areas of showers and a few thunderstorms, a low near 69. We'll see a high of 80 on Wednesday. Lots of clouds, areas of showers and storms. Wednesday night, gradual clear.

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6: 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Always great interviewing incredible people like that. 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You'll see the come on shirts, some logo stuff, some hats, all sorts of stuff right there. 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
7: So, I mean, you sit down with a guy who almost nobody has gotten a chance to interview. Ted Cruz got that chance, the U.S. Senator from Texas. Going to get in earnest into his book now, into who Clarence Thomas is, the fact that he used to be a lefty, and more. Here's part two with Ted Cruz.
8: Of Tallarico standing in a church. Number one, saying he hates Christianity. This is a guy who claims to be a Christian preacher, says he hates Christianity.
7: Right.
8: And he also says that he weeps for his whiteness and for his masculinity. Now I got to say, Pag, if you were to make a list of the top 1,000 adjectives to describe James Tallarico, masculine would not be one of them.
7: No. That's going to be number 2,046, I think. Ted, I'm with you. When he was asked on some interview, what do you think about, what do you love, what do you like, you know, what's on your mind outside of politics, he said, I love the trans kids.
8: Yes.
7: Ted, I'm missing something. This guy's tied with Paxton? What?
8: Look, it is, and by the way, the notion of trans kids, listen, if an adult, I think adults can make decisions to live their life however they want.
7: Agreed.
8: But no 8-year-old child has the emotional maturity to make the decision, please sterilize me, please castrate me. Like no child

0: can make that decision to say, I'm going to give away the ability to have children. I'm going to surgically remove my genitals, surgically remove, if you're a girl, my breasts. Like, that is horrific. That is child abuse. And James Tallarico is squarely in favor of doing that to kids.
1: He loves
0: that
1: them.
0: That is not, that's not.
1: Can you imagine?
0: And he loves it. He
1: if I said, Ted, what do you love outside of politics? I would think you'd say music or some sports. I know you like basketball. Trans kids is his answer, and people go, eh. And when they ask him about it now, he says, I've said some strange things in the past. don't hold it against me. Of course, I don't really think that. And then he moves on.
0: By the way, Pags, as an aside, so I was emphatically rooting for your Spurs in the finals. They did a great job and had a Cinderella run, and it just the next rose to the occasion. But I was all Spurs. And as you know, I'm a diehard Rockets fan, but I'm happy to root for the Spurs if they're not playing the Rockets.
1: By the way, Victor, from what we're told, grew another 3 inches this offseason. He's 7'7 now. You heard that, right?
0: Holy cow.
1: Can you imagine?
0: That man is a beast. How the heck can a guy that big handle the rock like he can, shoot like he can? I mean, you remember when Magic Johnson was playing and we thought 6'9 was like how could a point guard be 6'9? And,
1: right.
0: and Wemby looks at him and is like, little man. Like, it's amazing.
1: Hold my beer. It is Ted Cruz. Get the book. It's called Going Further. GoingFurther.com is the website. Let's talk about you sitting down with Clarence Thomas. I've interviewed some really, really top names, from President Trump to you to music stars, the Righteous Brothers. I'm friends with the Oak Ridge Boys. I mean, I've lived a really good life interviewing people. I don't think I'll ever get in the same room as Clarence Thomas. So how do you make this happen? Because, again, I told you, I was a young guy in broadcasting watching him beat back Joe Biden and that Judiciary Committee that was asking him disgusting questions and saying horrible things. And I was so glad that he came out on top in that. And he has proven to be a textualist, a lover of the Constitution.
0: Yep.
1: But I'm learning from your sit down. First of all, how'd you do it? And secondly, he was a liberal? He was a lefty guy?
0: Yeah.
1: I had no idea about this. Fill me in.
0: Look, Clarence Thomas, I think, is a true American hero. And he and I have been friends for more than 30 years. I've known him since I was fresh out of law school, and I started my career. I was a law clerk at the U.S. Supreme Court. I was a law clerk to Chief Justice Rehnquist, and I got to know Justice Thomas then. And then after that, I was a Supreme Court litigator. And so I argued cases for more than a decade in front of the Supreme Court, winning some of the biggest cases in the country before the court, and got to know him even better then. And then obviously I've spent the last 14 years in the Senate and the Senate Judiciary Committee. And so I've been intimately involved in every judicial confirmation for the last 14 years.
1: Right.
0: Well, about 2 years ago, I decided I wanted to write this book. And I wanted to write this book because I admire Justice Thomas. And I wanted the American people to know his story and to be inspired by it. And so I went to his chambers and I sat down and I asked him, I said, Justice, would I want to write this book. Would you agree to sit and be interviewed with me? And it's interesting. He kind of sat back in his chair. He looked at me and he said, Ted, if you were anyone else, if you were a law professor, I'd say no. But he said, because it's you, I'll do it.
1: I love it.
0: And we sat there for, we did a total of 9.5 hours of one-on-one exclusive interviews. And those provided a lot of the basis for this book. A lot of the stories, the inside stories of his life are from those interviews. He also joined me on my podcast, Verdict with Ted Cruz. He did an hour and 20 minutes. It's the only podcast he's ever done in his life. And it was an amazing interview. I encourage you to watch that. You can watch it on YouTube.
1: Yeah.
0: But look, I wrote this book, number one, to tell his personal story. You know, Clarence Thomas was born 1948, just after World War II. He was born into abject poverty. He was born in Pinpoint, Georgia, rural Georgia, right on the coast. Grew up with a single mom and then was raised by his grandparents. His grandfather, whom he called Daddy, was an incredible man. He was a tough man. He was a disciplinarian. He would wake young Clarence up and his little brother up at 3 and 4 in the morning and take them out to deliver fuel oil, heating oil. And they'd go out in the bitter winter, and he would not let the boys wear gloves because he said gloves are for the weak, and he wanted those boys to be strong.
1: Wow.
0: He would work them from early in the morning until late, late at night. In fact, Justice Thomas told me a story where one time he's a teenager, he looked to his grandfather and said, you know, slavery is illegal. And his grandfather looked at him and said, not in this house, it's not.
1: I mean, Ted, that's how you teach work ethic, man. I mean, seriously,

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18: From ABC News, I'm Stephanie Officer. New York City's new mayor is in the hot seat over his planned appearance for the city's 9/11 Remembrance Ceremony at the World Trade Center later this week, with several former city leaders now weighing in. ABC's Jaisha Patel in Manhattan.
19: Mayor Mamdani says he will be in attendance. He'll be the first Muslim mayor to do so. And almost every mayor before him has attended this ceremony. Family members who lost loved ones on 9/11 have started an online petition, which has nearly 100,000 signatures, calling for Mayor Mamdani to not attend the remembrance ceremony Friday. Former Governor George Pataki has come out and said the same. And yesterday, former Mayor Rudy Giuliani made baseless claims that Mayor Mamdani doesn't believe 9/11 was a terrorist attack. So some are calling Giuliani's comments anti-Muslim.
18: The U.S. trade war continues to escalate. Tomorrow, retaliatory tariffs from Canada take effect, impacting everything from steel to cheese. ABC's Jay O'Brien.
20: The president raising the stakes, warning he may prohibit Canadian jet manufacturer Bombardier from

0: selling in the United States unless they build here and stop treating America like a piggy bank. And in a Labor Day message, Canadian Prime Minister Mark Carney promising to put economic distance between his country and the U.S., writing, Canada is growing stronger and less dependent on any single partner. We are already giving ourselves far more than anyone can take away.
1: In a move that came earlier than expected, the board has California's parole board has given the green light to a hearing for the Menendez brothers. The brothers' case became globally known after they murdered their parents in 1989.
2: When the Menendez brothers were denied parole at their first parole board hearing last year, their attorneys said they would push to move up the date for their next hearing from the automatically scheduled three-year date, which would have been in 2028. Now they've been granted an earlier parole board hearing tentatively scheduled for March of 2027.
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13: Here's UW-SQW weatherology forecast. Quiet weather early on, but we'll have a few showers and storms work their way through the area late Tuesday and during Wednesday as a cold front works its way through the area, cooling those temperatures for the middle to end of the work week. Taking a closer look at our forecast, clear to partly cloudy, low of 54. Occasional sun Tuesday, high of 83. Tuesday night, cloudy, areas of showers and a few thunderstorms, a low near 69. We'll see a high of 80 on Wednesday. Lots of clouds, areas of showers and storms. Wednesday night, gradual clearing, low of 62. High of 76 on Thursday. Lots of sun. I'm Laura Lockwood with the WSQW weatherology forecast. Right now, 71.

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0: Joseph is in Tampa up next. Joseph, welcome to the show.
1: Hey, how's it going?
0: Great. How can we help you?
1: Good. I don't really know how to put it in a question, but I have a lot of debt. I'm not really sure where to go, and honestly, I just feel like I'm failing my fiance and our two kids, and I just need help.
0: Wow. Those are some fighting words. How much debt do you have?
1: Yeah. Total $77,607.
0: Okay. What kind of debt is that? Break it down for us.
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2: Okay.
0: So the overall is, I want to get out of this. I want to let go of the stress. I want to do more for my family financially.
1: Yeah. Mm. Sorry.
0: It's all right. You take your time. This is, I mean, there's a lot here. I can tell this has been weighing on you a long time.
1: Yeah, it's really hard. It's really hard.
2: What caused this? Was there an incident that kind of caused a snowball in the wrong direction, or is this just a couple of decades of, you know, just not being intentional and just letting life happen?
1: So I'm only 25, and I don't want to make excuses for myself, but I grew up and watched my parents be really bad with money, have a lot of debt, and they still do. I didn't really know what a debit card was growing up. I knew what a credit card was, you know.
2: I understand. Okay.
1: And so the last few years, you know, just making dumb decisions, and now I've matured a little bit and realized that I messed up and I got to fix it.
2: So you're working. What are you earning?
1: Yes. I don't know the exact. I think it's almost $71,000 a year.
2: Okay, what does it look like a month? What's your paychecks look like every time you bring them home?
1: About $1,200 a week.
2: Okay, $1,200 a week. And what about your fiance?
1: She stays home with the kids.
2: Okay, and how old are the kids?
1: Our daughter is almost 4, and our son just turned 2.
2: Okay. And is there a wedding in sight, or...
1: We've been thinking about going to the courthouse, but we've also kind of agreed that

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15: Alrighty then, back to the phone lines we go, where we have Steve, who's in Chicago, Illinois. Steve, happy to have you on the phone lines, my man.
16: Thank you for having me on.
15: You're welcome. How can we help?
16: So, me and my wife, we got married in 2024. She's originally from the Philippines, and she still has her family there. One in particular is her mom, and her mom, as of recently, has come on some financial problems that we want to help support her. And we're blessed. We're in a good spot. We can do that. The problem is that she lives with her son.
15: You're breaking up
0: a little bit. Broke up on us, Steve.
16: Can you hear me okay?
15: Yeah, just repeat what you said
0: again. So
15: you said
0: she lives with who?
16: She lives with her son, so my wife's brother.
15: Okay.
16: And he's, I think, 42, 43, and hasn't had a job in many, many years. And the problem is he's basically siphoned off everything that she had for retirement.
15: Mm-mm.
16: Where the problem is we want to support her, but we don't want to enable him at the same time. So we're not really sure what to do with that situation.
0: Well, at that point, you're just enabling his behavior.
16: Exactly.
15: So all you'd have to do, theoretically, you could talk to her and say, hey, here's what we see, Mom, and this is your wife talking. We see that you could use some help, and we'd like to help you. The only way we can do that is if you're separate from my brother, because what we've observed is not good for you, and we cannot give you money knowing that it could enable him. But my second question to follow up that is, how is it not enabling your mom or the mother-in-law? Is she unable to work? Like, tell us more about that part.
0: Because this sounds like a forever problem.
15: Yeah.
0: That you're going to have to manage if you start giving her money forever.
16: Yep. So she's retired. She had a good nest egg. They actually sold some land in Philippines and stuff where she had a decent amount of money. And we've had that conversation with her of like, hey, she actually had a condo in a different area. That she refuses to leave the brother behind because she's worried about him and his life and stuff. But it's hard to explain it to her, to where we want to support her. But at the same time, you know, we see the enabling that's happening.
15: You may not be able
16: whether
15: to.
16: Whether she knows or not. Like, yeah, and that's where we're at.
15: If, you know, giving, having stipulations or having something that you need to see in order to know that money is going to be spent responsibly, that's not mean or wrong or unfair. It's just honestly being a financially responsible adult. And if you've observed that she has not been responsible with her money and that there is a person who is taking advantage of her, but she refuses to leave that situation where she's being taken advantage of, there's not a whole lot that you can do other than say, hey, this offer is here if ever you want it, but these are the terms of it. And you know, we love you, but we can't let, you know, Billy Bob, who's 43, continue to take your money and therefore take our money and take it or leave it.
0: How much are you giving her right now?
16: Right now we're giving her $1,000, but
0: a month?
16: Right now it's been one time.
0: Okay.
16: She actually reason we know she's in dire straits is she reached out to some of her sisters for money, and then her sisters, my wife's aunts, reached out to us to let us know because she didn't want us to know about it.
0: Mm. Even because of shame know, or what?
16: I think so. I think that's the biggest thing because she knows that her son is a problem.
0: Yeah.
15: But everyone's healthy. Is everybody healthy?
16: Yes. Yeah, everybody's healthy.
15: And how old is she?
16: I think she's 70.
15: Okay. So, yeah, going out and getting a job is not going to be the easiest thing here.
0: I think if you wanted to give and you knew the exact needs, you can try to give directly to those needs. So if it was, I don't know, covering her taxes and insurance for the year or covering groceries, you can make sure she get a gift card that's, you know, in her control so that he's not just getting access to a bank account.
15: Absolutely.
0: So there's things you can do to try to separate this. But again, it's up to her to not enable him at that point and somehow turn this into him getting this money anyways. But if you can give directly to the need, and that way he can't get access, that's probably the best way to do an ongoing gift. And it's also okay to say, hey, we can do a one-time gift of $5,000. We can't give you any more money. And if you squander it, if he takes it, that's all we can do.
15: Is he getting money from somewhere? Is somebody else providing for him that he's able to kind of do the other things he needs to do? He's just living there?
16: Yeah, so, I mean, he got access to her money for a long time. He actually sold some family land. He lived off of that for a while. He's always going one to another thing after another.
0: Is he an addict of some sort?
16: Nope, nothing like that.
0: Where is he blowing all this money?
16: We don't know.
0: That's the part that scares me. I just want to make sure that your mom is in a safe environment as well, or your mother-in-law, and that might be a conversation between your wife and her to figure out, you know, what really is going on underneath the surface? How can we really help to give directly to the needs if we're going to continue giving at all?
15: Yeah.
0: Because right now I would pause until you have more information, because right now you might be throwing money into the abyss.
15: I would agree with that. And probably the most important thing out of this entire conversation is whatever you guys decide, you both have to feel good about it, you and your wife. It has to be something that you feel like, yes, this is money well spent, and that she feels like it's money well spent, because all of this is sheer generosity. And so for that reason, it's not something that must be done that is really yours to solve. But out of the goodness of your hearts, if you're doing this, that's a great thing. I just would not want it to cause any resentment between you two who are married. So, whew,
0: good advice.
15: That is a tough one. All right. Thank you for the call. Let's go to Jack, who's in Kansas City, Missouri. Hey, Jack. How can we help?
17: Hi. How are you guys?
15: Good. What's up?
17: So I am looking to figure out what I should do with a decently large sum of money. I don't have any debt. I basically have $200,000 of like liquid cash that I've saved. And then I just had a judgment in court that is awarding me about $530,000.
15: Wow.
17: Like I said, yeah. I mean, I've always been really, I've been long-time followers of the show. So, I've always been very careful. I don't have any credit cards. I paid my student loans off. Like, I don't have anything that's outstanding.
0: Mm-hmm. And you'll be sitting on three-quarters of $1 million?
17: Yeah, pretty much.
0: Wow. How old are you?
17: I'm 28.
0: Single?
17: Yes.
0: Are you renting?

0: renting?
1: I am currently, I'm currently renting with my brother okay. for the past couple of years, so that's where I'm at with that.
2: Cool.
3: Is there any, like, health or anything going forward that you need to know about?
1: No, I mean, I'm a pretty healthy guy. The one thing that I did do just at the end of last year was because I wanted to get a good start on it. I did open like a Roth IRA and contributed like $7,000 just to the for the past year just to get a good start.
3: Yeah, great.
1: But still, I have all this that I feel like I could do something with.
2: Yeah, I would split it across a few areas. Number one is giving. I think that's a wise thing to do with any amount of money that you get. And the other one would be saving and investing. And so that could be, hey, I'm going to max out another Roth IRA for the year, and I'm going to put a chunk of this into an investment account, like a brokerage account, non-retirement, just to have it grow with compound interest or compound growth. And then the final thing is you may want to buy a house with cash or upgrade your car with cash to a reasonable car and enjoy some of that money. Because locking in a house in cash at your age is one of the best wealth-building moves you could make.
1: Yeah,
2: so
1: yeah.
2: I've
1: been sort of thinking about that because, yeah, I bought my car with cash. I ordered it, brand-new car, and I loved driving that away knowing that it was mine.
3: Awesome.
1: And then I thought about the house thing. I didn't know if that would be like a really wise move to
3: very
1: just
3: wise.
1: Go for that.
2: Yeah, don't go crazy. Or, but, you know, I don't know what houses are in your area, but if there's a, you know, a single-family home that's, I don't know, $400,000, I mean, that's... Mm-hmm. You'd still have plenty left over to invest and give and enjoy. And so I would do all three things with it. I would spend, save, invest, and give. And if you do all of those things, you won't feel like you have a flat tire. But I love prioritizing a home. I mean, home ownership at 28, you'll be a unicorn, especially with a paid-for house. So that's the key, is try to do everything with cash for the rest of your life. You've already been doing that. That's going to be the best way to steward this money wisely.
3: I love that idea. And just because you can afford a $600,000 house doesn't mean you need that. Just get what you need for your life in this moment. You can always upgrade later.

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0: Here's something that keeps a lot of parents up at night. Kids are growing up with more access to information than ever before in history. But most of the content is calculated to keep them distracted, make them mad, and keep them scrolling. 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
1: 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You need this. All right, let's go to George, who's in Boise, Idaho. Hey, George, how you doing?
2: Doing well, thank you.
1: Yeah, no problem. How can we help today?
2: So I was, I just started talking to my lender. My wife and I bought our first home a little over a year ago, and he was reaching out because interest rates have, you know, kind of gone down, and we talked about possible refinance in the future. And he did a soft credit pull and was kind of running me through options. And I come to realize that my wife is in about $24,000 of credit card debt that I was naively unaware about. I knew she had some debt, but I didn't know it was that bad, where there's four cards, three of them that are about 99% max, almost maxed out.
3: Wow. Well, and, you say naively, why didn't she tell you?
2: I'm not 100% sure.
1: How long have you guys been married?
2: And it's, it'll be 15 years this April.
3: And how long has this debt been laying around?
2: Some of it, you know, 5 years or so, and I just was not aware that it was that bad. I don't think it was that bad, but I think it's just one of these things where she just uses the card and doesn't really think of the repercussions. Again, I'm not 100% sure, but
3: this is beyond like I'm casually using a card. If you've maxed out three credit cards without telling your spouse, this is straight up financial infidelity. There's no other way to say it.
1: Do you combine your money, or are you guys doing the separate deal?
2: We've been doing separate. This is obviously what I thought would work best, and we just I'm the majority income breadwinner, and I cover mortgage, I cover car, I cover most of the bills. I let her do handle.
1: You kind of have set yourself up, because unfortunately what happens in an environment where you don't have full transparency, which is we don't have things combined, therefore you have your world, I have my world. Like you said, maybe you do the insurance, I do the mortgage, right? It does set up this idea that I can kind of do my own thing over here. And as long, in her mind, it's probably like, as long as it doesn't affect you, we're square. And then that sets you up to have the same thing. So that's the danger, George. Both of the Georges I'm talking to right now. That's the
3: Tale
1: danger.
3: When you silo your money.
1: Yeah,
3: like
1: when you silo your money.
2: Yeah.
3: Have you confronted her about what was where all this money was spent and why she did this without telling you?
2: We recently did it, and and it was, like I said, so we had, I guess you put my daughter's braces on one of them. She had some health issues a number of years ago where she had to get some stuff, and she put it, or, for to pay the medical expenses, and she was using one of those to do that. And,
1: so she's not buying Louis bags, she's not out here.
2: No.
1: Okay. That's good. Yeah. That's the upside.
3: More
1: here.
3: Noble purchases, I guess. I still want to see the credit card statements and fully understand
2: what was going on here. I started going through them yesterday, and then she even did some cash advances. I'm like, that's the last thing you ever want to do on credit cards, because, one of her monthly payments is like $242. And
1: have you guys,
2: $130 of that is,
1: have you guys had the conversation that we don't engage in debt? Has that been something that you guys have said to each other, that this is feeling not only that it's something that she kept from you, but it's also crossing a values line for you? Or have you never had that conversation?

by monthly payment, not by interest rate. It truly is by balance. And when you do that, you get those small wins quickly. You feel that rush of dopamine. You feel like, hey, I did something, and you want to go to the next one. And it really is proven to be the best method to pay off your debt quickly. And that's what's going to work for George, too.

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14: Phone lines we go where we have Cordell, who's in Pittsburgh, Pennsylvania. Hey, Cordell, how can we help today?
15: Hey, how are you?
14: Doing good. What's up?
15: I'm in a little bit of a pickle. I bought a car in 2023, and the car no longer runs. It needs a new engine, and it's been like that for a while. It's been just sitting outside. I quoted the dealership. They said $8,500 to get a new engine. But I don't want to put any money into the car at all, and I'm stuck with, I think I owe just around like $7,000, I think. I just checked. It's like $7,100 on the car.
14: Oh, wow.
0: And what's it worth in its current state? Nothing?
15: Yeah, I called the dealership and they said $200, but...
0: The car's worth $200. That's what they would give you for it?
15: That's what they would trade in, yeah.
0: Did you buy this car from that dealership?
15: I did.
0: Okay. It feels like you keep going back to an abusive ex. Like, of course they're going to screw you on every turn. And so I would not go to the dealership to get this thing fixed. I would go to an independent mechanic and maybe two to get some quotes on what it's going to take to get this thing up and running.
14: How much money do you have?
15: I don't have anything liquid, a lot liquid. About 1,000. That's about it.
0: What are you driving now?
15: Accessible to. I have my mom's car. She gifted me, so everything's in my name, title and everything. She gifted me her car.
0: It's paid for?
15: And it runs good.
14: It's paid for, her car, that she gave you?
15: Yeah, it's paid off. Yeah, great. There's no payment or anything.
0: So this is great news, because it means you don't have to go buy a new car, and whatever we can get for this thing is what we get for it. Now, we need to pay off the loan. That's the problem. So we need to come up with the difference or scrape up the cash to get this thing fixed and then sell it.
14: You said you only had $1,000 liquid. What do you have non-liquid, and what's the nature of it?
15: And like a 401k. That's
14: okay.
15: About it.
14: Okay. Just making sure you didn't have stocks or like some coins sitting around. Okay. I'm with George.
15: We started doing that, but we're not at the point yet where it's like we can take out the money for liquid, you know what I mean?
14: Understood.
15: We just started.
14: So tell us about your work. Are you working?
15: I am working, yes.
14: Okay. What are you bringing in?
15: I'm about 55,000 a year.
0: Okay. And are you have a spouse at home?
15: Yes. Okay. Yes, I'm married.
0: Are they working outside the home as well?
15: Yes.
0: Mm-hmm. Okay. What do they make?
15: Around the same.
0: Great.
14: $100,000 income, great.
0: We make six figures, so this is a solvable problem. Within the next month or two, we could probably

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15: Well, the simple answer that you will hate is you know you have enough saved to retire when your retirement income can cover your retirement lifestyle without depending on Social Security. 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Will Social Security be there? How much will it be?
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15: Healthcare costs, all of that. 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Here's what I think it'll be, you know, 10, 20, 30 years from now.
14: Right.
15: Then list all of your expected income streams. 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And if your monthly income is close to or above that expected monthly spending, you are probably on track. And if there's a gap that tells me you need to lower the lifestyle, you need to increase how much you're saving now, or plan to work part-time in a retirement, not a bad idea. So important call-outs, though: be debt-free before in retirement. So work to pay off the house. Make sure you have everything paid off before you head into retirement. Plan for those healthcare costs. Be on a written retirement budget, not just vibes.
14: Yeah, not just a guess. 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And Ask Ramsey, it can really help you walk through a retirement planning checklist to make sure that you have your retirement savings that can actually float you and your lifestyle in retirement. 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Again, if you want to ask Ramsey your question, go to RamseySolutions.com. All right, we got Jeff, who's in Nashville, Tennessee. Hey, Jeff, how can we help out today?
16: Hey, guys. Well, I have a question about my career, and I was wondering if you guys could help. So I've been with the same company for almost 13 years, and we're in kind of the restoration cleaning industry. The plan for my future was that I'm to take over the company. We have no written contract. There's no written agreement. It's just something that somebody sold me. But lately, I've found a lot of moral and ethical disparity between my owner and I. And my question for you is, do I hang on and wait until I can take over, or is it time to just go ahead and move on?
14: I would love to know the moral and ethical, because that sounds very serious.
15: Is it like crimes are being committed, or they're just doing things in a way you wouldn't?
16: Not as far as the world is concerned. Biblically, a little bit. Essentially, in this industry, I'm not about giving people money to give me work, or people to give me work, me give them money back. And that has started to happen after 16 years of this company never spending a dollar on marketing at all. We're now paying off a person to quote unquote give us work that's just not profitable.
14: So you're paying a marketer?
16: Oh, no, this is paying essentially a maintenance guy to approve contracts or approve bids that we offer up to them.
14: Okay.
15: What is that doing for the company? What's the upside?
16: I will quote, we have to do what we have to do to get work. And that's what I was told this is all about. However,

0: water.
1: I think this is going to happen faster than you think. I think you try this for a month or two and realize, oh, okay, I can do this repeatedly.
2: Yeah, absolutely. And because here's the thing, you might just flip it. Usually it's the opposite. We say, okay, you know, do this other job while you build the business. But I think you can build the business. And if you have extra time, yeah, sure, you could work a side hustle and fill in gaps. But I don't even think you need to do that. It sounds like you've got it right there. There's no non-compete, so there's nothing ethically here.
1: You just want to run a business differently.
2: I'm all for it, and you want to do it the right way. I think that's really, really good, and we're rooting for you.

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1: Here's your WSGW weatherology forecast. Clear to partly cloudy skies and light winds throughout the early morning hours. Lows make it down to the mid-50s. Tuesday, partly sunny. Highs top out near 83. Winds south, 5 to 10 miles per hour. Tuesday night, mostly cloudy. Shower chances arrive well after midnight towards Wednesday morning. Lows drop to 69. Winds south-southwest, 5 to 15. Higher gusts possible. And then Wednesday remains mostly cloudy, showers likely before noon and highs approach 80. I'm meteorologist Phil Jensko with the WSGW Weatherology Forecast. Right now it's 65.
2: 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Way back, Antonacci at the fence looking up. Gone!
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0: 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We braved the unknown. 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
3: From ABC News, I'm Stephanie Officer. New York City Mayor Zoran Mamdani is in the hot seat over his planned appearance for the city's 9/11 remembrance ceremony at the World Trade Center later this week with several former city leaders.

0: Light winds throughout the early morning hours. Lows make it down to the mid-50s. Tuesday, partly sunny. Highs top out near 83. Winds south, 5 to 10 miles per hour. Tuesday night, mostly cloudy. Shower chances arrive well after midnight towards Wednesday morning. Lows drop to 69. Winds south-southwest, 5 to 15. Higher gusts possible. And then Wednesday remains mostly cloudy. Showers likely before noon and highs approach 80. I'm meteorologist Phil Jensko with the WSGW Weatherology Forecast. Right now it's 64.
1: High fly ball left field. Way back, Antonacci at the fence looking up. Gone!
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3: 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WSGW says thank you for being a member of our loyal family of listeners.

And welcome back to Coast. George Norrie with you, John Rhodes with us, also known as the Crypto Hunter, one of America's most outspoken and controversial UFO researchers. We'll find out why. He is known around the world for his pioneering work researching reports of reptilian humanoids, contacts, and his

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12: From ABC News, I'm Stephanie Officer. New info on Sunday's deadly cargo plane crash at Miami International Airport. NTSB officials saying Monday they've recovered the plane's black boxes, but have yet to interview the two surviving crew members. ABC's Victor Oquendo.
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0: 50s. Tuesday, partly sunny. Highs top out near 83. Winds south, 5 to 10 miles per hour. Tuesday night, mostly cloudy. Shower chances arrive well after midnight towards Wednesday morning. Lows drop to 69. Winds south-southwest, 5 to 15. Higher gusts possible. And then Wednesday remains mostly cloudy. Showers likely before noon and highs approach 80. I'm meteorologist Phil Jensko with the WSGW Weatherology Forecast. Right now it's 63.
1: 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Way back, Antonacci at the fence looking up. Gone!
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1: Country. We braved the unknown. We did what we were told. And we lit up. Our cigarette packs were as valuable as the packs on our back. Maybe more. At one point, cigarettes were part of our daily ration. Smoke 'em if you got 'em. And boy, we were smoking 'em. Bumming a smoke was the norm. It was an escape from the reality of dirt, sweat, and forgetting how many days you were so far from home. Never had to worry so long as you had a light and the smoking lamp was lit. 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
4: From ABC News, I'm Sherry Preston. Still on the scene in Miami, investigators piecing together clues after the deadly accident involving an Amazon cargo jet. ABC's Victor Okendo on the scene where the jet shot past the end of the runway, hitting cars and killing five.
5: Preliminary flight data shows it was traveling at 128 miles an hour. Now, the NTSB is investigating why this Amazon cargo jet overshot the runway in Miami by some 1,300 feet. That's more than four football fields.
4: ABC News contributor and aviation safety analyst John Nance.
6: They've had excessive speed, and you can see from the videos they're having trouble actually getting the main gear on the runway. But dissipating all that energy, that's why that skid mark, so to speak, was so extensive and why she went as far as she did beyond the end of the runway.
4: Officials have recovered the plane's data and voice recorders. In effect now, new Canadian tariffs on billions of dollars worth of goods made here and shipped there, including clothes, furniture, and steel.
7: The Canadian tariffs, retaliation for 50% tariffs President Trump announced this summer on a wide range of Canadian imports, estimated to cost the typical American household nearly $1,100 when combined with Trump's other tariffs.
4: That's ABC's Jay O'Brien. New worries about reading. American teens falling behind kids around the world, and new reading scores out this morning. In 4 years, the scores have dropped the U.S. down to 13th globally. The organization that put the test together points to the internet and phones, saying kids who spend more than an hour a day on social media saw their scores suffer. Recent tests also show reading scores among fourth graders have dropped as well. Things are getting

0: Stormy in Hawaii with Hurricane Lowell brushing by. ABC meteorologist Jeff Smith.
1: The surf is going to be monstrous, up to 30 feet in some cases, and rainfall will be big as well. Up to 16 inches on Kauai, parts of the Big Island 4 to 8 inches.
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10: Here's your WSGW weatherology forecast. Clear to partly cloudy skies and light winds throughout the early morning hours. Lows make it down to the mid-50s. Tuesday, partly sunny. Highs top out near 83. Winds south, 5 to 10 miles per hour. Tuesday night, mostly cloudy. Shower chances arrive well after midnight towards Wednesday morning. Lows drop to 69. Winds south-southwest, 5 to 15. Higher gusts possible. And then Wednesday remains mostly cloudy, showers likely before noon, and highs approach 80. I'm meteorologist Phil Jensko with the WSGW Weatherology Forecast. Right now it's 61.
11: High fly ball left field. Way back, Antonacci at the fence looking up. Gone!
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14: Iran's new plan for the Strait of Hormuz causes oil prices to rise. Robert Workman has sports and winners at the Emmy Awards.
15: The NTSB says the cargo plane that overran a runway in Miami killed 5 people inside a van after it was struck by the wayward plane. I'm John Stolness.
16: Canada promises to start leveling new tariffs on the U.S. today.
17: Canada's been ripping off the United States.
16: I'm Joan Jones.
18: President Trump floats another potential name change on the map.

0: importing things from China. They're turning them into other goods and trying to get them duty-free across our border.
1: The U.S. and Canada have one of the world's largest trading relationships with American and Canadian manufacturers, farmers, and energy producers deeply connected. That means tariffs can create pain on both sides of the border. But the White House argues that's precisely why economic pressure is necessary to convince Canada that maintaining access to the American market requires fair treatment of American businesses. For President Trump, the message is America is no longer willing to accept what he considers one-sided trade deals. For America in the Morning, I'm Joan Jones.
2: 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First, the Gulf of America, then Lake America, now this, when America in the Morning continues after these messages.
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2: America in the Morning continues with AccuWeather.com meteorologist Matt Rendy and today's national forecast.
10: As we now move well into September, we can still have some potent storm development. The storm centered in central Canada will have a cold front extending southward through Minnesota into Wisconsin and then continuing to Iowa and eastern Nebraska. Thunderstorms developing along this front will have the potential to become strong to severe with damaging winds, hail, and flash flooding. And a few of the storms will head into Michigan and northern Illinois at night. Some scattered thunderstorms will also extend to the southwest through northern Kansas into eastern Colorado and New Mexico and then into parts of eastern Arizona. Some of the storms will have the potential for flash flooding. And ahead of the front, through southern Iowa, southeast Nebraska, and then southward through Kansas, Oklahoma, Missouri, Arkansas, Texas, and Louisiana, it's going to be a hot day with plenty of sunshine. Afternoon temperatures will soar well into the 90s with widespread 100s from Kansas into northern Texas and western Arkansas. It'll be much more comfortable on the northern side of the front through Montana into Wyoming and the Dakotas. There can be some clouds through Montana, but sunshine for most with

0: serious adverse health consequences or death. Both Prime Line Distributors and Ferrarini USA have made recalls, with product best used by dates of May 16, 2027. Those products imported from Italy into the United States in July. Shifting gears, Wall Street reopens for business following a three-day holiday weekend, with the situation in the Middle East and tariffs front and center. America in the Morning's Jeff McKay watching the markets.
1: While Wall Street will only have four trading days this week due to the Labor Day holiday, it will still be a busy week. On Thursday, the government releases its August report for inflation at the wholesale level. That's called the Producer Price Index, or the PPI. It provides details on prices for businesses before they can pass along the cost to consumers. On Friday, the U.S. will release the Consumer Price Index for the month of August. The CPI is closely watched and provides details on price changes for specific grocery items, as well as furniture, clothing, and other categories. It also details price changes for services ranging from car maintenance to travel and restaurant dining. These two reports will help give Wall Street and the Federal Reserve a much clearer picture of inflation's direction. The current rate of inflation remains above 3% and is squeezing households and businesses, and energy prices are still heading higher. Inflation is also outpacing wage growth, putting more strain on households. All of this will impact the Federal Reserve, who will be meeting this month on interest rates. UBS is now reporting that they believe the Fed will raise interest rates two times before the end of the year, a move that will certainly anger the White House and President Trump, who has been demanding lower interest rates. I'm Jeff McKay.
0: Volkswagen has struck a deal with an Israeli investment firm to turn a car plant into a defense facility. That, according to CNN Business, the deal will also preserve jobs at the site, where vehicle production is due to end next year, offering a blueprint for other Volkswagen factories at risk of closure. 24 after. When we return on America in the Morning, young crypto scammers face the music after these messages.
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0: It's 26 after. America in the Morning continues. Party's over for a group of young crypto scammers as their alleged ringleader goes before a judge this week. Correspondent Jennifer King reports.
1: 22-year-old Malone Lam, an eighth-grade dropout from Singapore, appears in a Washington, D.C. court this Tuesday. He's expected to be the 11th defendant to plead guilty as the ringleader of a staggering $240 million theft of cryptocurrency. Prosecutors say once convicted, sentencing guidelines suggest Lam be given a minimum of 14 years in prison. The co-conspirators, young men in their late teens and early 20s, duped a man identified as Victim 7 into turning over the virtual keys to his crypto holdings in 2024. After laundering the money, they went on a wild spending spree, but they also made costly mistakes. One scammer failed to disguise an IP address where he deposited stolen crypto. Another conspirator's parents were targeted in a failed kidnapping attempt. Jennifer King, Washington.
0: It's never cost more to travel by car on the Labor Day holiday weekend. With gas prices continuing to increase, correspondent Julie Walker reports.
2: It's never been more expensive in the U.S. to fill up the tank and take one last summer trip. The average price of regular gas was $4.14 a gallon heading into the holiday, nearly a dollar higher than last year and well above the Labor Day weekend record of $3.82 from 2012, according to AAA. Here's Philadelphia drivers Nicole Collins and Sam Serng Sumbunsong.
3: Because gas has been so expensive, we have been staying home more, and we haven't felt as comfortable to travel as much as before.
4: What we're paying today is expensive. Everybody wants to pay less, right? But it could be a lot worse.
2: Prices surged after the U.S. and Israel attacked Iran in February, affecting crude oil traffic through the Strait of Hormuz. Diesel prices are at their own all-time record of $5.85 a gallon. I'm Julie Walker.
0: America in the Morning for Tuesday, September 8th, 2026, is produced by Jeff McKay. I'm John Trout. This is Westwood One.
5: This is WSGW. It's 529, 60 degrees in the Great Lakes Bay region. It is time for the morning farm update, closing grain and livestock prices from yesterday. Actually, yesterday, Labor Day, markets were closed, so some general updates of information for you. It's John Perkins, Brownfield Ag News.
6: 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I'm John Perkins with a Brownfield Market Update. You better build bigger bins. It's just a suggestion, but regardless, be ready to maximize your per acre profits. Themex Series Corn by Stein. Stein has yield. Ahead of the long holiday weekend, soybeans and corn are lower on profit taking. November beans are down 6.5 at 13.09 and 3/4. And January was down 6.5 at 13.25. December corn was 4 lower at 5.36 and 3/4. March was down 3.75 at 5.52 and 1/4. Live and feeder cattle were mixed, consolidating ahead of the holiday weekend. October live was down 135 at 212.95. And December was 140 lower at 214.72. October feeders were down 95 cents at 320.15. And hogs were pressured by follow-through selling and demand questions. October was down $1.15 at $82.30, and December was $1.45 lower at $72.47. John Perkins, Brownfield.
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5: Here we are on a Tuesday. That's right. Your morning team of you and Charlie and Mike. And it is Tuesday. Since we're coming out of the Labor Day holiday weekend, and we're back at it. So if you enjoyed some weekend time, good to know that you get going, and it's already Tuesday. Temperature is 60, going to be high around 80 today. We think the bulk of the day is dry, but you're going to hear in the forecast update at some point later today towards the night. Seems that some rain could be in the forecast. We have Mike Avery coming with his Outdoor Magazine Minute. Going to do that early Fox Business Report after markets were closed yesterday. And your sports notes, hey, Tigers fun yesterday. And hey, fun tonight at Dow Diamond. Playoff baseball. Get to all that and more coming up as we're all set and ready to go. So let's get going. Starting in the WSGW newsroom, here's Mike Percha.
10: Thank you, Charlie. Good morning, everyone. Midland police have identified the woman killed in a two-vehicle crash last Friday as 79-year-old Gisela Bailey of Midland. The collision happened around 3:25 p.m. at Eastman Avenue and West St. Andrews Road. Both drivers in the crash were taken to My Michigan Medical Center, where Bailey was pronounced dead. Police say alcohol is believed to have been a factor in the crash. The other driver, a 27-year-old man, was reported in stable condition on Friday, though his current condition is unknown. According to the Midland Daily News, Bailey had spent more than a decade leading the pastoral care ministry at the Unitarian Universalist Fellowship of Midland. Police have not released additional information about the circumstances of the crash. Parents are being warned about a choking hazard involving more than 22,000 baby teethers sold in the United States. Skip Hop is recalling its Sesame Street Elmo silicone teethers because the character's black eyes can detach if the product is frozen and the items could be swallowed. The Consumer Product Safety Commission says no injuries have been reported as of to date. Another 3,100 sold in Canada have been recalled as well. The recall was announced on September 3rd, and consumers are being offered a refund for the teethers. McLean Nature Preserve in Northern Bay County is hosting a guided nature walk this Sunday at 3 p.m. to observe tall grasses, the kind of prairie grasses American settlers encountered in their western travels. These include big and little blue stem, Indian grass, and switchgrass, with the big blue stem at heights of 6 to 8 feet. The short walk will take place along mowed trails, with additional trails available for longer walks. The event is co-sponsored by the Saginaw Basin Land Conservancy and is free and open to the public. McLean Nature Preserve is located at 2199 North Flagel Road in Northern Bay County. For more information or directions, you can call 989-631-3067. 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
10: 6. An investigation is underway at Trinity Health in Livonia after the health corporation decided to slash 557 IT jobs and instead will now outsource its tech services. On Friday, Trinity Health confirmed its decision to move forward with a mass layoff. Meanwhile, cutting the jobs also prompted a WARN Act notice violation investigation. The WARN Act is a federal law requiring certain employers to notify their employees in writing at least 60 days before closing their doors or a mass layoff takes effect. As a result, Trinity Health employees may be entitled to 60 days severance pay and benefits. A serious crash in Bloomfield Township left two teens in critical condition. Police say both were sharing an e-bike when they were hit. Here is Darylyn Horn.
14: These are two 13-year-old boys from Bloomfield Township. The crash happened just before noon on Labor Day. Police say they were struck at Telegraph and Hickory Grove by a Ford F-250. Lieutenant Nick Soley says more conversations need to happen when it comes to electric transportation.
15: We know it's all the fad. We know that all the kids have them. And it's a fun way of transportation, but they can be very dangerous. There is a difference between an e-bike and an e-moto. Right, and the e-moto is just that, it's electric motorcycle. You have to have a license, you have to have a cycle endorsement on them.
14: Police say the 35-year-old driver from Rochester Hills did have the green light at the time of the crash and remained at the scene to cooperate with investigators.
16: Darylyn Horn for the Michigan News Network.
10: Charlie, the 68th annual Mackinac Bridge Walk had a great turnout yesterday morning. The bridge walk ended up having more people participate, around 34,000 compared to last year's 33,000. Meanwhile, the turnout totals have ranged from 21 to 35,000 since 2018. This year's walk started from both St. Ignace and Mackinac City again, as eliminating the need for busing.
5: I'm understanding correctly, too, that's about the totals we had for both Midland and Frankenmuth, about 30,000 each place.
10: I have not seen those totals.
5: Give or take, I'll have to confirm that. Yeah. Okay. I wonder if the nice weather had anything to do with it. I mean, it was just.
10: No, that wouldn't factor. Yes.
5: Oh yeah, a lot of fun for Labor Day walking going on. Mackinac Bridge always the focus. We understand that, but we had fun yesterday talking about Midland's Bridge Walk and the Covered Bridge Walk and Frankenmuth too. Weather forecast. Well, speaking of nice, yesterday was nice. Today into tonight toward tomorrow morning, could have some shower activity. Let's get the official update and find out what's going on with WNEM First Alerts meteorologist. Here's Matthew Mondro.
17: We're continuing to track some scattered rain showers for our area, particularly going into tonight and then for your Wednesday as well. Now, we could have a couple of spotty showers before sunset this evening. It would mainly be northwest towards Clare, West Branch, or Houghton Lake. Those showers could be here at around 5 or 6 o'clock. But otherwise, the daytime today is still going to be dry. We are just going to have more of a mostly cloudy sky, highs up to 80 this afternoon, and becoming a bit more muggy before these showers move in. Now, with that rain for tonight, it'll start off a bit more isolated, then turn more scattered to even widespread by the end of the night. Wednesday morning, in particular, is also expected to be pretty damp with this rain moving through. But then by Wednesday afternoon, we slowly see this rain leaving. So by Wednesday evening, we'll be back to dry weather again. Thursday and Friday still look beautiful. We have plenty of sun both days, highs in the mid-70s, and any humidity with this rainfall will go away as well. So should be very comfortable through Thursday and Friday. And then on Saturday, we are tracking a chance of scattered rain, mainly during the evening going into the night. That's with another weak cold front passing by. We do expect potentially some more rain to start off next week on Monday. With any of these rain chances right now, though, not seeing any major chance of storms at all. It's fortunately because we don't have as much fuel for those storms in our atmosphere for this week. From the First Alert Weather Center, I'm meteorologist Matthew Mondro.
5: All right, got ourselves with a starting set of a falling barometer, 3021. Southeast wind at 3 and 60 at WSGW, your connection to the Great Lakes Bay region, your connection to the world. extra messages, direct west, the usual suspect place along the Lake Michigan shoreline, your Mason, Oceana, Muskegon County areas with some beach hazard statements actually kicking in later today all the way through Wednesday evening with some of the breezy conditions associated with some of the weather fronts moving through. Not surprised by that. I think there's also a few places into the UP where some beach hazard statements will be in play. Pay attention if you are going to be venturing into the water. Everything on land seems okay. We hope that's the case anyway. And at this time, it seems to be all quiet and calm and serene. With you and Charlie and Mike, a morning team setting, which is always calm and serene when we're together, right? Even in the roughest of waters, we'll keep things as calm as possible. 5:42 is the time on WSGW. 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Paintball after enjoying a Labor Day off, getting back into the work of things today. And that could be the case for several businesses, depending on the business, of course. Maybe you had some extra Labor Day time. Maybe you had some extra family time, too, and you're back at it. And back to schools, which at least will be a shortened work week. I'm guessing next week will be the first full school week for most because of some of those August starts where maybe you started on Tuesday and then you had Friday going into Labor Day off, things like that. 5:44 is the time on WSGW. So I think we have achieved what we need to achieve to now get going here on this September 8th, 251st day of 2026 calendar date. Some of the history notes. Way back 1504, when Michelangelo's David was unveiled in Florence, Italy. This date, 1860, the steamboat Lady Elgin was rammed by a schooner during a storm in Lake Michigan. It sank. About 300 people perished. It's the deadliest loss of life on the Great Lakes, way back in 1860. 1900, Galveston, Texas, struck by a hurricane. 8,000 estimated killed. It remains the deadliest natural disaster in U.S. history, by the way. 1935, U.S. Senator Huey Long is shot in Louisiana, fatally shot. It was in the state capitol building. 1951, the peace treaty with Japan was signed by 49 nations in San Francisco, of course, following World War II, which had ended years earlier, but took time to get the peace treaty going. 1957, Althea Gibson becomes the first black tennis player to win the U.S. Open, which, of course, is going on as we speak. 1974, the famous date of President Gerald Ford granting the full, free, and absolute pardon of former President Nixon. And this date, 1986, for entertainment purposes, the Oprah Winfrey Show began. So a lot of little things going on with some history from the past that still has some relevance today, whether it's something that still continues today, such as the Statue of David from 1504, or just the horrifying disasters, as we talked about, that steamboat sinking in the hurricane in Galveston. To date, the still deadliest loss of life on the Great Lakes and the deadliest natural disaster. Don't need anything deadlier than that. Birthdays today. Ventriloquist Willie Tyler is 86 years old. Willie Tyler and Lester are so famous. Actor Alan Feinstein's 85. Singer Sal Valentino of the Bo Brummels is 84. Basketball Hall of Famer Maurice Cheeks. Mo Cheeks is 70. Actor Heather Thomas is 69. Singer Amy Mann is 66. Actor Thomas Kretschmann, 64. Actor David Arquette is 55. TV personality Brooke Burke is 55. Actor Martin Freeman is 55. TV personality Kennedy is 54. Drummer Richard Hughes is 51. Singer Pink, she's 47 years old today. Singer and songwriter Eric Hutchinson's 46. Actor Jonathan Taylor Thomas, 45 years old. On this Tuesday, September 8th, day 251 of 2026. And again, appreciate you being along. As we're now ready for a wake-up song, or end-of-day song, or middle-of-day song. Another birthday being celebrated. He was one of the co-founders of a group. It was only around for a few years, broke up, and I think got back together once. Remember the Fine Young Cannibals from, mid-80s to early 90s, I think? And had a couple of number one songs in the U.S. She Drives Me Crazy, that first one that was a big hit. But the second song that was number one was released right after She Drives Me Crazy. And I thought we'd use that one this morning. Some people sometimes forget about it. And David Steele co-wrote it. Again, the bassist of Fine Young Cannibals. He's 66 years old today. About a little good thing.

0: Fine Young Cannibals and Good Thing. 1989. For founder of the group, the bassist David Steele, who is 66 years old today. On to Mike Avery, the Outdoor Magazine Minute on WSW, brought to you by Northwoods Wholesale Outlet at 549.
1: This is Mike Avery with today's Outdoor Magazine Minute. The story of Michigan-based Jay's Sporting Goods is the American dream. A good idea, followed by lots of hard work, results in success. Arlene Yost was married to Jay Poet, who started Jay's. She says he never had any doubt.
2: He was so confident of what he was doing, and almost everything he ever set his mind to, he did accomplish. So I trusted him.
1: More after this.
3: Once again, summer is flying by, which means cooler temps are on the way and whitetails are on our minds. 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
1: Jay Poet, who started Jay's Sporting Goods, was known as a guy who liked to trade and make deals. His wife Arlene says one example stands out.
2: I come home from work one day and my bookcase was missing, and so I said to him, "Now where did my bookcase go?" And he said, "Oh, I got a whale of a deal on a reloader. I traded it for a guy at work." Oh dear, that was kind of how our life went.
1: More on the story of Jay's Sporting Goods next time.
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8: For Michigan News Source, I'm Katie Hyde. Labor Day celebrates America's workers, but Michigan has fewer of them than it did 1 year ago. About 4.6 million Michigan residents were employed in July, while 241,000 were actively seeking work. The state's unemployment rate was 4.9%, compared with 4.1% nationally. Michigan had 136,000 fewer employed residents than in July of last year. Moving now to Detroit, where a new season brings new menu options at Ford Field. Reporter David Barr has the details.
9: As the Lions season gets underway, new fare will be available at Ford Field concession stands. The new items include value items and updated child options to gourmet flavors from restaurant partners from across the city of Detroit. A food passport will offer fans an opportunity to sample items around the stadium and collect stamps that can be turned in for prizes. The Lions open the regular season Sunday at Ford Field against the Saints. David Barr, Michigan News Source.
8: Conservative commentator Michael Knowles will deliver Hillsdale College's 2027 commencement address on May 8. Knowles hosts programs for The Daily Wire and PragerU and is a Yale graduate. The ceremony is closed to the public but will be live streamed. More than 1,800 runners and walkers will take over Mackinac Island on September 12th for the 55th annual 8-mile run and walk. The race circles the island on M185, starting and finishing at Mission Point Resort. Organizers expect the largest turnout in more than two decades. The race starts at 9:30 a.m. with registration open through race time. 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I'm Katie Hyde for Michigan News Source.
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7: I'm Stuart Varney, and this is the Fox Business Report.
10: The National Retail Federation says spending on back-to-school and college is expected to rise to a record of nearly $147 billion this year. However, shoppers are searching for cheaper supplies. Target says its Helder cut prices on 95% of its school supplies. Walmart says 14 key items are priced less than 2019, and those prices are resonating with customers. Walmart CEO John Furner says he's pleased with response to its back-to-school and back-to-college sales, though he says it's a softer consumer environment than in February. Dick's Sporting Goods says demand has cooled for its most expensive athletic footwear styles. And Best Buy says strong computer sales boosted its summer quarter. That's your Fox Business Report. I'm Jenny Cosella. Invested in you.
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13: Some scattered rain is in your First Alert forecast for tonight and going into Wednesday. We may see a couple of spotty showers near dinner time this Tuesday evening as well, but outside of that, this Tuesday we'll still have a completely dry daytime. We'll have a high of 80 today, becoming more muggy this afternoon, and a mostly cloudy sky. That rain for Wednesday will start to dissipate during the afternoon, and then Thursday and Friday, still dry. From the First Alert Weather Center, I'm meteorologist Matthew Mondrow.
0: 60 degrees at WSGW. As we go up to the hour with Up to the Minute Sports, next.
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0: 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Tigers beat the Twins 5-4 yesterday. It was late afternoon baseball. Bradley Green had three hits, including a two-run homer. Kevin McGonigal a home run. Tigers and Twins played tonight 6:15 on WSGW 790 AM. Great Lakes Loons playoff baseball tonight. The Loons and Dayton Dragons. It's a three-game series, best-of three-game series. Game one tonight at Dow Diamond. Loons.com for your tickets and information. off day tomorrow, then at Dayton for game two on Thursday, and if necessary, game three on Friday. Lions announced seven captains yesterday for the upcoming season. Jared Goff, Amon-Ra St. Brown, Penei Sewell, Aiden Hutchinson, Aleem McNeil, Jack Campbell, Jack Fox, your captains. Up to the hour. You're up to the minute sports on WSGW. Sound of the news next. It's 5:59.
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17: From ABC News, I'm Sherry Preston. The NTSB says that Amazon cargo plane that crashed on Sunday hit both an SUV and a van with seven people inside when it overshot the runway at Miami International Airport. Some wondering if a safety system known as EMAS could have helped. ABC Aviation Safety Analyst John Nance explains what it is.
18: It's a zone beyond the end of a runway in which you run an airplane into that, and it's going to slow it down and stop it safely without even ripping the gear off. It probably would have prevented this accident, but that's hard to say at this particular point because there are a lot of flight dynamics that are going to come into play in answering that question.
17: Five people were killed, five injured. The plane traveling at 128 miles an hour when the crash occurred. Starting this morning, Canadians will be paying more for our goods just as we are paying more for theirs.
19: Canada's retaliatory tariffs are taking effect today, hitting hundreds of American products from steel to cheese to motorcycles. Those products now face duties as high as 50%.
17: ABC's Karen Hua. A worrisome new report on test scores for U.S. high schoolers.
20: According to scores released overnight, American teenagers are falling behind the rest of the world in reading. And the gap between our best and worst readers is now the widest of any country. U.S. reading scores fell 14 points since the last test in 2022, enough to drop the U.S. seven places in the global rankings, down to 13th overall.
17: ABC's Elizabeth Schulze. Hawaii under a state of emergency thanks to Hurricane Lowell.
21: The westernmost islands are getting the worst of it, up to 16 inches of rain, waves up to 30 feet.

0: schools and government offices closed today to keep people off the roads.
1: There's been a theft from a small museum in the French Riviera. Surveillance camera footage shows the thieves stealing four paintings by Renoir that are worth millions. The Renoir Museum housed in the last home of the renowned painter. You're listening to ABC News.
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9: This is amazing. A Bigfoot sighting. Well, that's not the amazing part. The amazing part is it's a sighting that's actually been solved. And pretty easily. We'll have a little fun with that coming up at 6:20 on WSGW. You with Charlie and Mike and Jonathan. It's 6:05. Today's weather, well, it starts dry with sunshine, but clouds build, and expectations of later today toward tonight, some showers could push into the area. I could be 80 right now at 60. Sports fun with the Tigers from yesterday, and getting ready for fun at Dow Diamond tonight. Lions getting ready for the first game of the season and naming captains. 6:25, Kim Commando talks about artificial intelligence. It can be your student's tutor. Kim says this is legit. Just, you'll find out how to make it work properly. Into the WSW newsroom now. Here is Mike Percha.
10: Thank you, Charlie. Good morning, everyone. A search involving three police departments ended with a 43-year-old Bad Axe man in custody Saturday following an alleged high-speed pursuit in Huron County. The man is being held on a $25,000 bond, facing four felony and two misdemeanor charges, with prosecutors expected to review the case for possible additional charges. The Huron County Sheriff's Department says the pursuit reached speeds between 80 and 100 miles an hour before the Cadillac eventually went through a yard and the driver fled on foot. Deputies had initially been called to a home on West Villian Road in Meade Township around 3 p.m. for a report that the Cadillac was being driven recklessly through a front yard while allegedly chasing a female acquaintance. The vehicle was gone when deputies arrived, but later returned, leading to the attempted traffic stop and the pursuit. Bad Axe and Elton police assisted in locating the man. No injuries were reported from a vehicle fire at Frankenmuth River Place Shop Saturday afternoon. Around 1:30, crews from the city fire department were dispatched to the parking area of the popular shopping district, where officials say a car had exploded and caught fire. Engine 1, Engine 2, and Brush 5 had challenges getting the fire under control due to a ruptured fuel tank, according to the department, but were able to keep the flames from spreading and damaging any surrounding vehicles. The department was assisted by the Frankenmuth Police Department, Mike's Wrecker Service, and Bavarian Blast Water Park staff, and the cause of the fire is under investigation. Nearly 2,800 fish were collected from two mid-Michigan lakes this year as the DNR tracks their recovery from the 2020 dam failures and flooding. The Midland Daily News reports surveys conducted at Secord Lake in May and Sanford Lake in June found nearly every sportfish species known to live there before the disaster, with muskellunge the exception. Sanford produced nearly 1,500 fish representing 30 species, while about 1,300 fish from 15 species were collected at Secord. The DNR says the return of water is temporarily creating additional food and habitat through what's known as the new reservoir effect. The agency began monitoring the Four Lakes system this year and plans annual surveys for the next several years if resources are available. Final reports on the Secord and Sanford lakes are expected in late winter. A new event space at Hemlock Public Schools will get one of its first uses Friday during the district's Hall of Fame celebration and staff and family tailgate. The Isabella Bank Fieldside Lounge is located alongside Wallace Field near the Patrick Wolgast Fieldhouse and is sponsored by Isabella Bank. The semi-private space includes a serving bar with seating for at least a dozen guests, additional gathering space, a large sunscreen, Edison-style lighting, and the district's new swag shed. Rather than traditional stadium seating, the lounge is intended for hosted events, including staff and family gatherings, alumni activities, celebration, and community events. The events will offer an early look at the space, with a district planning and additional uses throughout the fall. WSGW News Time, 609.
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10: Monroe County man has died after a riding lawnmower overturned on a steep incline. The Monroe County Sheriff's Department says 73-year-old David Flood of Carlton was mowing along a grass shoulder in Ashe Township on Sunday evening when he lost control of the zero-turn mower. It overturned into a ditch nearby, trapping him underneath. He was pronounced dead at the scene. The Sheriff's Department says the circumstances leading up to the crash are still being investigated. The trade war between the U.S. and Canada is raising concerns among car makers. Here is Autobeat reporter Jeff Gilbert.
11: Suppliers are concerned about cost and could postpone investments, says Warren Brown, a consultant who also teaches at Lawrence Tech. The big concern is the threat of 50% tariffs if a deal isn't worked out by the beginning of January.
12: It will be a disaster. Why? Because in the first round of tariffs, manufacturers were able to absorb some of that cost increase and not put it into price.
11: Brown says there is no way to absorb a 50% tariff, and any increase in prices could lead to lower sales, and that would slow down production and lead to job cuts. Jeff Gilbert for the Michigan News Network.
10: There is a new Listeria risk recall to be aware of involving more than 1,500 pounds of pork products. The ready-to-eat pork was reportedly shipped in July to eight states, including Michigan, after being produced in Italy back in May. Other states include California, Florida, Ohio, Idaho, Illinois, New York, New Jersey, and Texas. The affected items were distributed by both Prime Line Distributors and Ferrarini USA. So far, no illnesses have been reported due to the outbreak. And Chile, the U of M's business school is now on the West Coast. Here's Tracy McCaskill.
13: The University of Michigan's Ross School of Business has inaugurated its Michigan Ross Los Angeles campus, enhancing its presence on the West Coast and fostering opportunities for business education and innovation in a pivotal economic region. Positioned in the Grand Avenue Arts Corridor, the campus is strategically located near LA's business district and cultural hubs. Dean Sharon Matusik emphasized the synergy between the energetic spirit of Los Angeles and the ethos of Michigan Ross. The new campus builds upon Ross's established executive MBA program in LA. I'm Tracy McCaskill for the Michigan News Network.
9: Wow, so you said West Coast. You actually meant like West Coast. I was thinking like maybe, you know, Grand Rapids, someplace out there, West Coast of Michigan. But that's a long way from Ann Arbor. Michigan making a footprint there with that business school.
10: The Michigan West Coast.
9: Yeah. Well, in the fight song, they talk about champions of the West. It is 6:14 on WSGW. All right, some weather forecasting here. Got the update of WNEM. First alert, meteorologist Matthew Mondro.
14: Still tracking some rain in your first alert forecast, mainly for tonight and going into Wednesday. And we could have a couple of those showers around dinner time this evening, but they would be very spotty. Otherwise, today will still be completely dry. We'll have a high of 80, though, turning mostly cloudy and a bit more muggy by this afternoon. Now, with that rainfall, it'll be widespread on Wednesday morning, and then we see that rain leaving as we go throughout Wednesday afternoon. From there, we'll then be dry for the remainder of the work week. Thursday and Friday, both looking beautiful with plenty of sun, highs in the mid-70s, and the humidity going away. Then we could just see a few showers by Saturday evening this weekend. From the First Alert Weather Center, I'm meteorologist Matthew Mondro.
9: It's a rising barometer, 3022. It's a calm wind. It's 60 at WSGW. 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
9: It's sports on WSGW. We're at 6:16. We're talking Tigers baseball. Yesterday, the Tigers started a series with the Minnesota Twins. It was a later afternoon game, and the Tigers beat the Twins a 5-4 score, thanks in large part to Riley Green, who had three hits on the game.
18: High fly ball, right field. Watch it fly. Go! Majestic flight path on home run number 19 for Riley Green. Two runs shot and a 5-2 lead in the fifth.
9: Yep, 5-2, so that was really your game-winning hit because the Tigers won 5-4. Kevin McGonigal also had a home run. Cole Keith added a tough RBI. He was hit by a pitch with the bases loaded. Troy Melton started Went 5 2/3 innings, giving up all four runs, but it was enough, especially since the bullpen kept the Twins scoreless the rest of the way. Tyler Kinley, Jacob Wagespack, Drew Summers, Kenley Jansen. Jansen picking up his 18th save of the year, career number 494 in the save department. How about the Tigers' defense, too? Turning double plays in the 7th, 8th, and 9th innings. Tigers and Twins tonight, 6:15 broadcast on WSJW 790 AM. Drew Anderson's on the mound. Great Lakes Loons playoff baseball begins tonight. The Loons and Dayton Dragons. And it's a best-of-three-game series. Game one tonight at Dow Diamond. 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After tonight's game, the teams will take tomorrow off to head to Dayton. Game two on Thursday, if necessary. Game three on Friday, again at Dayton. So this is a best-of-three series. Lions preparing to open up the season this Sunday. Going to be hosting the Orleans Saints at 1 o'clock at Ford Field. Lions naming 7 captains yesterday. Quarterback Jared Goff, wide receiver Amon-Ra St. Brown, offensive tackle Penei Sewell, edge defender Aiden Hutchinson, defensive tackle Aleem McNeil, linebacker Jack Campbell, punter Jack Fox, wearing the C's this year. U.S. Open. And number 4 seed Coco Gauff beating fellow American number 14 seed Iva Jovic in straight sets. Coco Gauff moves into the quarterfinals. On the men's draw for the Americans, number 14 seed Lerner Tien was up 2-1, but ended up losing his match in 5 sets. Now today, got a couple of All-American quarterfinal matches. On the women's draw, Jessica Pegula and Emma Navarro will play each other. And on the men's draw, Francis Tiafoe and Alex Mickelson will play each other. And another American involved, and it's number 8, Ben Shelton. Got a tough one ahead, number 2 seed Carlos Alcaraz. The U.S. Open, which will be finishing up with the championship matches this coming weekend. It is your sports on WSGW. Coming up, wow, amazing, a Bigfoot sighting. No, that's not the amazing part. The amazing part is apparently it was solved.
2: Goodbye, summer. Hello, fall. 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
15: Counting down 25 moments in Saginaw Spirit history in 25 days. Spirit fans know that Dick Garber and Ren Blair brought the team to Saginaw when they purchased the North Bay Centennials in 2002. But the process of actually getting a sale approved was anything but simple. Spirit owner Dick Garber talks about the legwork that went into securing the sale and bringing the Spirit home to Saginaw.
19: And I said, why at your age would you want to undertake such a significant project? And he looked at me and he said, Dick, I just want to repay a community that was so good to me through the 70s and early 80s. North Bay's fighting to keep the team. Saginaw's fighting to get the team. I'm in the middle of this. We had a press conference out in Saginaw Valley. We did a great tour of the community. We went through the proposed renovations of the Civic Center. You know, the governors, I think, were just blown away. And they got a real sense for the energy and enthusiasm the community had and went back the next day and voted in favor of the team relocating from North Bay to Saginaw. That was the first brick in the foundation.
9: Line, because this really explains the problem with Bigfoot sightings throughout the years, as we hear on WSGW.
20: I think Bigfoot is blurry. That's the problem. It's not the photographer's fault. Bigfoot is blurry. And that's extra scary to me because there's a large, out-of-focus monster roaming the countryside.
10: Mitch Hedberg.
9: Mitch Hedberg, indeed. And anytime we talk about Bigfoot, and let's face it, over the years, that's one of the big problems that has always been when it comes to sightings. Any photography or any kind of sighting, it's always, there's this blurry photo, the most famous Bigfoot photo of all. It's always that blurry photo.
10: Yep.
9: This is a Bigfoot sighting, which actually includes a crisp, clear photo.
10: Ooh.
9: And how often do we say there's a Bigfoot sighting that's been solved? Yes, that's why this is new.

0: the legs of Bigfoot, and boy, pretty hairy, pretty, and then you get to the very good, here it is, Bigfoot.
1: Is that Chewbacca wearing a fedora?
2: That's what it looks like, isn't it?
0: You pause a moment and go, what? Yeah, Bigfoot wearing a fedora. That, if there was not a giveaway, that was it.
3: You know, a very convincing costume. It would take a long time to comb through the woods to find all that Bigfoot hair.
0: Oh, man. Well, you know, we are getting close to Halloween. Maybe some of these stores are selling that kind of stuff. Don't have a lot to the story of why, but it turns out, yeah, this guy was just wandering around town having a good time. Actually says he was waving to town folk in various places. So some people were seeing him as, like, wandering. Oh, my gosh. Others were seeing him as, okay, what's going on here?
1: Perfectly legal to do.
0: Apparently, as trucks were driving by, he was trying to get him to honk at him and things like that. Things like that, yeah. So, but the picture that was posted, it was like the old, if you weren't convinced now that it was just not a Bigfoot, I mean, not often you find Bigfoot wearing a fedora. Looking pretty, I must say, dapper, though.
1: Business Bigfoot.
0: It's all he's missing is the briefcase. Looks pretty dapper, though. I don't know what the temperature is in Damariscotta, Maine these days, but my guess is it's a pretty warm costume to be in. Hopefully there was no heat wave there on the East Coast. If you would like to see the photo of Bigfoot, again, not blurry, and a solved sighting. We put it up on the Morning Team page so you too can witness for yourself. It's at WSTW.com. I wonder when police first got these phone calls. I'm trying to imagine the conversation. Oh, boy. Whose turn is it?
1: Well, and once you get three or four calls, it's like, you too?
0: Yeah.
1: Again?
0: Do you have to get off the straws and, like, draw the short straw? Who's going to investigate this one?
3: Yeah. I just saw Bigfoot walking down the street in a fedora. Ma'am, are you sure that was really Bigfoot?
0: Oh, yeah. I'm thinking about that. Uh-oh. Somebody's having a little happy hour early. Damariscotta, Maine. Bigfoot not blurry and solved. We've got Kim Komando coming up. Kim says, now, hear her out. Artificial intelligence can be your student's tutor this school year. But Kim tells you there's a way to do this properly. And she's got that for you coming up next.
4: I hate to bring up politics.
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3: 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I'm Kim Commando for The Current. 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What's scamming you? 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Flip it on and it refuses to hand over the answer. It asks questions instead, one step at a time, until your kid gets there. Snap a photo of the math problem and watch it coach. Then the part that seals it. Have your kid explain the answer back to the chatbot. If they

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1: Oh, man. The football season is getting ready to begin for the Lions this weekend, and the season's not even started, but there's excitement already in the air. Lions fans, hang your hat and your faith on this one. Simulation number 9187. I'll explain simulation 9187 for you coming up. Following news, Charlie, Mike, Jonathan, and you here on WSGW. It is 6:30. Our weather today shows a high around 80, starting out with some sunshine and dry, but could end up later today toward tonight, clouds and wet. Right now it is 60. 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
2: Thank you, Charlie. Good morning, everyone. Michigan State Police say suspected cocaine and an illegal firearm without a serial number were recovered during an arrest of a 32-year-old Flint man wanted on multiple warrants. Troopers stopped his vehicle near the 4300 block of Corona Road in Flint Township around 10:20 in the morning on Friday for equipment violations and no insurance. Police say the man ran when troopers contacted him, leading to a short foot pursuit and the deployment of a taser before he was taken into custody. He was treated at a local hospital for minor injuries and then released. He was arrested then on the outstanding warrants, along with resisting and obstructing arrest and several felony firearms charges. He's currently being held in the Genesee County Jail. Riders of e-bikes in Fenton could soon face fines of up to $500 as police move away from an education period under the city's new riding rules. WNEM TV5 reports the ordinance was approved in May after concerns about riders traveling at high speeds through downtown sidewalks and areas used by pedestrians. It bans riding on sidewalks, requiring riders to yield to pedestrians, and requires headlights at night. Underage riders are also prohibited from using pedal-less peg bikes. Police spent the summer warning and educating riders about the requirements, but violations can result in fines of up to $500. Repeat violations or crashes resulting in injury could lead to misdemeanor charges. With school back in session, the city is now sending information about the rules directly to families. Several Lapeer County fire departments were called to the DuPont-Lapeer Airport Monday night as crews battled a second alarm hangar fire. MLive reports no firefighters or civilians were reported injured, and the airport has since reopened. Lapeer Fire was initially joined by Arcadia Township, with Imlay City and Deerfield Township called after the response was elevated. Attica Township also provided a ladder truck. The airport was temporarily closed while DTE Energy assisted with isolating power from the hangar. The first calls reporting the fire came in around 7 o'clock, and the Pier firefighters arrived within about 5 minutes. Crews had the fire under control at around 7:35. The cause has yet to be determined.

0: 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The event will run from 10 a.m. till 1 p.m. at 5935 Shattuck Road. 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
0: Four. A one-year-old who was rescued from a pond in northern Michigan is expected to survive. Bryce Thalen, the father of the toddler, said his wife had a medical emergency when she crashed into the pond. His son, Weston, was underwater for 11 minutes before emergency crews pulled the boy through a sunroof and started CPR, which lasted 52 minutes before they got a pulse. WPBN reports the mother, Carissa, suffered another seizure in the hospital and is still recovering. A GoFundMe has been set up to support the family. The University of Michigan wants to hear from residents as it navigates the rise of artificial intelligence in the classroom. Here is Michigan News Network's Dan Jenkins.
3: U of M has officially released a new report on AI in education alongside a draft set of university-wide guiding principles. Leaders are opening a two-week public comment period for students, faculty, and staff to weigh in through September 17th. The report urges the university to protect core human skills like critical thinking and deep learning while still preparing students for an AI-driven workforce. It also recommends against using surveillance-based AI detection tools, favoring hands-on assessments like oral exams instead. Implementation steps, including pilot grants for 20 courses and a new academic advisory board, will begin this school year. Dan Jenkins for the Michigan News Network.
0: A man with a hammer was arrested on the Sugar Island Ferry. Yesterday afternoon on the island near Sault Ste. Marie, police received a call about a driving complaint. Troopers were unable to respond, but the same car later was spotted on the Vehicle Transportation Service off of the island. State police say the man got out of the car and started to hit a patrol vehicle with a hammer. They also say the man assaulted the trooper during the arrest. He's facing multiple charges, including operating under the influence of drugs and assaulting a police officer. Charlie, a lot of people rely on smartwatches to measure everything from sleep patterns to heart rate and activity. However, how accurate is the data?
4: According to a study from the University of Michigan, many of the numbers are estimates rather than direct measurements. Researchers say that because of that, some of the information is more accurate. Sensors measure changes in blood flow in the wrist and track movement and location, which is then used to create the number the user sees. They say key takeaways include step counters and resting heart rate being fairly accurate, but overall, the data is most helpful to look for changes in the user over time. Amanda Forrester, Michigan News Network.
5: And what about its accuracy actually as a watch? Does it tell time properly?
0: It'll measure your heart rate to the microbeat, but yeah, it's off by about 40 minutes.
5: Yeah, you're right. It's like,
6: It's like our smartphones. We do everything but make a phone call. A smartwatch, we do everything but tell time. 6:38 on WSGW. Some weather forecasting. Got your update here of WNEM First Alert meteorologist Matthew Mondro.
7: We're continuing to track some scattered rain showers for our area, particularly going into tonight and then for your Wednesday as well. Now, we could have a couple of spotty showers before sunset this evening. It would mainly be northwest towards Clare, West Branch, or Houghton Lake. Those showers could be here at around 5 or 6 o'clock. But otherwise, the daytime today is still going to be dry. We are just going to have more of a mostly cloudy sky, highs up to 80 this afternoon, and becoming a bit more muggy before these showers move in. Now, with that rain for tonight, it'll start off a bit more isolated, then turn more scattered to even widespread by the end of the night. Wednesday morning, in particular, is also expected to be pretty damp with this rain moving through. But then by Wednesday afternoon, we slowly see this rain leaving. So by Wednesday evening, we'll be back to dry weather again. Thursday and Friday still look beautiful. We have plenty of sun both days, highs in the mid-70s, and any humidity with this rainfall will go away as well. So should be very comfortable through Thursday and Friday. And then on Saturday, we are tracking a chance of scattered rain, mainly during the evening going into the night. That's with another weak cold front passing by. We do expect potentially some more rain to start off next week on Monday. With any of these rain chances right now, though, not seeing any major chance of storms at all, is fortunately because we don't have as much fuel for those storms in our atmosphere for this week. From the First Alert Weather Center, I'm meteorologist Matthew Mondro.
6: Barometric pressure is rising at 3022. Wind is calm. 60 degrees at WSGW, your connection to the Great Lakes Bay region, your connection to the world. 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
6: Oh, man. Lions fans, this is exciting. I mean, the season hasn't even started yet, but already. Thanks to Simulation 9187. Charlie and Mike and Jonathan and you here. 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We're at 642. Your Tuesday coming off your Labor Day weekend. We appreciate you being back with us. Those who are not with us. You are with us, Jonathan Dent. Thank you for coming back.

0: Oh, I got bored.
1: Yeah, I figured.
0: Figured it was time to come back.
1: What better place to be? I mean, what better things do you have to do than to be here sitting with us in the studio? Yesterday at this time, I took a moment to talk about, again, it was Monday yesterday, Labor Day, but I was talking about how 1 week from today, which would be next Monday, that I would be beginning the season-long following of our Detroit Lions.
0: Yes.
1: Because the Lions kick off the season this Sunday, and once again, for another season, as we've been doing for a long time, following the Lions throughout the entire season, thinking this is the year we will follow the Lions all the way through, and on a Monday following a Super Bowl Sunday, be in celebratory fashion as the entire state shuts down, just stops everything because the Lions win the Super Bowl, and we have achieved nirvana. I mean, that's just what it's going to be. This is going to be the season.
0: And after that happens, we don't have to follow the Lions season anymore.
1: No, that's what we're waiting for. Yeah. So that's looking forward to that. Then, doing a couple of things yesterday online, I tripped across this. I'm like, well, after seeing this, there is no longer a need to even do that. Thanks to Simulation 9187. Something out of Star Trek, doesn't it?
0: It's like the Doctor Strange going through whatever 16 million different realities looking for the bright side.
1: Well, in this case, it was about 10,000 simulations, but 9187. This is from ESPN, by the way. ESPN writes, every preseason we forecast possibilities for how the upcoming NFL season could pan out. Which teams might emerge? Which teams could go on a run? Which teams could win the Super Bowl? But today is a day for absolutes. ESPN's Football Power Index, which simulates the season thousands of different times to build projections. And they do this. And they're not the only ones. You know, they run these computer projections and, you know, put all the stuff in and spit out statistics and information. It's actually surprising sometimes, the accuracy. Anyway, ESPN said, let's look at one specific simulation. To be clear, what follows is neither predictions nor the prognostication of ESPN's analytics. It's simply the story of Simulation 9187, which predicts the Lions' season will be a 13-win and 4-loss season.
0: Okay.
1: That's pretty good.
0: Yeah.
1: Coming off a 9-8 campaign. Although, the Lions' schedule this season will not be as tough, shall we say, as it was following 2 years ago when they were 15-2, then they got the tough schedule. So I'll skip right to the good part. So ESPN writes, the Lions-Chargers Super Bowl. Wait a second.
0: Whoa.
1: Yeah, the Lions-Chargers Super Bowl.
0: Skipped quite far ahead here.
1: Like I said, why even go through the season? Like, just get to what counts. The Lions-Chargers Super Bowl was expected to be close. The Lions were actually favored by 1.5 points, and it lived up to the billing. After two Jahmyr Gibbs touchdowns put Detroit up 14-0, it looks like the Lions might run away with Super Bowl 61. But the Chargers came storming back.
0: Oh, no.
1: By halftime, it was tied 14-14.
0: Well, true Lions fashion there.
1: Yeah. Back and forth in the second half, the game swung. For the Chargers, Cameron Dicker hits a 55-yard field goal to put the Chargers up 31-30 with 90 seconds to play.
0: Ooh.
1: 90 seconds. Too much time for Jared Goff. After a chunk passing play to Jamison Williams, the Lions found themselves in field goal range with plenty of time remaining. They handed the ball to Jahmyr Gibbs several times to inch closer and burn Los Angeles timeouts. Jake Bates comes into play and connects on a 42-yard field goal as time expires. The Lions are Super Bowl champions!
0: Woo-hoo!
1: Heart be still. Let's just pause a moment and soak that in.
0: Line up the parade.
1: Yes! Like I said, just shut down the state right now. Let's etch it in stone and make our plans.
0: ESPN says the Lions are Super Bowl champions.
1: Simulation number 9187. Keep that number in mind. That's the number. You know, I don't gamble, but I'm thinking like Michigan's, you know, daily 3 and 4.
0: Yeah.
1: I'm thinking 4 digits. I might be putting some money on that tonight and see what happens. 9187 to win. So, as I said, I just saw that. Wow. I mean, what more could we ask for? Computer simulation. Granted, it's one very specific one, but come on. Computers don't lie, do they? You know, you put the facts into computers, you get facts out.
0: We don't do fax machines anymore.
1: If that's not good enough for you, it did trigger a fond memory. And I think I mentioned this before, but it's always fun to mention it again. This goes back to 2010. And I put a link up to this on the Morning Team page, by the way. When, if there is a better source than ESPN, perhaps it's Madden. The old football coach, John Madden, who developed the prototype computerized football. And despite these years after he's died and everything, and there's been other football celebrities, I guess we'll call them, coming along, Madden is still the big game. Mm-hmm. And back in 2010, 16 years ago, Madden 11 had fun because they did Super Bowl conceptualized victories for every team. And that included the Detroit Lions. And so I have put the link up of the video for you. So in case ESPN you don't believe, maybe 16 years later, Madden 11 will finally come true. And here's how it sounded that day.
2: Detroit Lions, Super Bowl 45 champion. From hapless to hopeless to now, finally, unbeatable. Before this season, the Lions had only one playoff victory in 50 years, but this amazing championship run has put Detroit firmly on the football map.
1: So they go through all the simulations. This runs like 2.5 minutes, and it's all video. They got the players coming on the field. Stafford was the quarterback at that time. They even include, if you go forth here, they include the Lombardi Trophy.
0: Yep.
1: There you go. And getting the celebrations going there. The confetti is flying. And if you go further into it, you even get the victory parade.
0: Oh, okay.
1: There you go. And, of course, eventually after the parade and all the celebrations going on, you get a trip to the White House.
0: Of course. Got to get the whole thing in.
1: Lions meeting with President Obama at that time and having a chance to have some glorious fun in front of the White House. Is that hilarious? And the commentary continues on, just you know, hyping the whole thing up. But so I thought to myself, this simulation number 9,187 doesn't come true. Maybe finally, 16 years later, Madden 11 will finally come true for our Detroit Lions fans.
0: I love how the commentary was like, before this, they were bad. They were really bad. They stank.
1: And that's, speaking of facts, you know, I was talking about facts earlier. Yeah. Well, yeah, that's pretty much facts. So, as I said, season's over, season's done, put it in the books. Because the Lions, simulation 9187, we're hanging our head on that one.
0: Calling our shot.
1: Yep. Putting our faith in it right now. If you would like to see that video we were talking about, it's on the Morning Team page at WSW.com. I'll put a podcast segment of this up on our Morning Team page, too, so you can tuck that away someplace. So come the Monday after Super Bowl 61, you can say, you see, Charlie, Mike, and Jonathan talked about it back on September the 8th, 2026.
0: The prediction was right.
1: Put it in the books. It's your Morning Team. Going up to the hour, up to the minute with news, business, weather, sports. We're at 6:51.
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4: Good morning for Michigan News Source. I'm David Barr. According to a new report by the Michigan League for Public Policy, Michigan's unemployment rate is headed in the wrong direction. The league says in its report that Michigan's labor economy shows some signs of improvement, but has weakened in recent years. The report found Michigan's unemployment rate is 5%, above the national average of 4.2%, and there's 1.2 applicants for each opening. Michigan has the eighth highest unemployment rate in the country. President Donald Trump's administration has rolled rolling out a new plan aimed at giving American cattle producers more control over how their beef gets from the farm to the dinner table while reducing their dependence on a handful of massive meat processors. The U.S. Department of Agriculture's new Ranchers First Initiative includes efforts to expand local meat processing, encouraging ranchers to rebuild the nation's shrinking cattle herd, and to steer more government purchases towards American-raised beef. The man accused of stabbing 11 people at a Traverse City Walmart last year plans to plead not guilty by reason of insanity. Katie Hyde has details.
5: Prosecutors say Bradford Gilley will waive his preliminary examination, meaning he will not challenge whether there's probable cause to take the case to trial. If the court accepts the plea, Gilley will be sent to the Center for Forensic Psychiatry for at least 60 days. I'm Katie Hyde for Michigan News Source.
4: Today begins a major change to the I-75 interchange in Gaylord. MDOT will begin work on what is called a diverging diamond interchange. The $45 million project could take close to 3 years to complete. Lanes will remain open, but drivers should expect some slowdowns. And the Mackinac Bridge Authority says about 34,000 people hiked the 5+ miles across the Mighty Mack Monday morning. Governor Gretchen Whitmer made the trek for the last time as governor. David Barr, Michigan News Source.
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7: I'm Liz Klayman, and this is the Fox Business Report.
8: Updates on inflation are expected to be a major focus this week. The Producer Price Index inflation at the wholesale level for August is released on Thursday, and the Consumer Price Index is out on Friday. Fed Governor Christopher Waller said last week he's inclined to argue in favor of keeping interest rates steady if reports show inflation pressures cooling. Ryan Payne of Payne Capital Management says the economy remains strong, which is one of the reasons interest rates on bonds are higher.
9: We're getting more confused with this. If you look at the last decade, we had very, very low inflation because we had low growth. We had higher growth, so you have to expect a little more inflation. Now we're back to normal interest rates. 5% on 10-year treasury is normal long term.
8: Another tech giant reports earnings this week. Oracle releases its numbers on Thursday. That's your Fox Business Report. I'm Jenny Koselda. Invested in you.
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1: Here's that up to the hour, up to the minute weather on WSGW. It's WNEM First Alert meteorologist Matthew Mondro at 6:56.
12: Some scattered rain is in your First Alert forecast for tonight and going into Wednesday. We may see a couple of spotty showers near dinner time this Tuesday evening as well, but outside of that, this Tuesday we'll still have a completely dry daytime. We'll have a high of 80 today, becoming more muggy this afternoon and a mostly cloudy sky. That rain for Wednesday will start to dissipate during the afternoon, and then Thursday and Friday still dry. From the First Alert Weather Center, I'm meteorologist Matthew Mondro.
1: 60 degrees at WSGW with the up-to-the-hour, up-to-the-minute sports next.
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1: 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We're at 6:58. Tigers beat the Twins in the first of a three-game series at Comerica Park yesterday. It was a later afternoon game for Labor Day. Riley Green launches a two-run homer among his three hits. Kevin McGonigal goes yard. Tigers get the victory and get ready for game two tonight. It's a 6:15 broadcast on WSBW 790 AM. Drew Anderson's going to be on the mound. Playoffs begin tonight for our Great Lakes Loons at Dow Diamond. Loons hosting the Dayton Dragons. The first game of a best-of-three series. Loons.com for your tickets and info. After tonight, the teams take tomorrow off, head to Dayton. Game two on Thursday. If necessary, game three on Friday against the best-of-three series. Lions preparing to open up the season this coming Sunday, naming seven captains yesterday. Jared Goff, Amonra St. Brown, Panay Sewell, Aiden Hutchinson, Aleem McNeil, Jack Campbell, Jack Fox. U.S. Open, Americans that advanced into quarterfinal play yesterday, Coco Gauff. We are going up to the hour, doing your up-to-the-minute sports on WSDW. We'll get on to the news coming up next. It's now 6:59.
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19: From ABC News, I'm Sherry Preston. A troubling report on test scores for American teenagers. The numbers show U.S. high schoolers falling behind the rest of the world in reading. We're now number 13 globally, says ABC's Elizabeth Scholze, and some are blaming scrolling.
20: The organization that runs the test points to phones and social media. It found nearly one in three students was distracted by devices in class, and those students who were distracted scored the equivalent of three quarters of a school year behind the others. Students who spent more than 1 hour a day on social media also scored lower. And then there are the computers that schools handed out during the pandemic. A review of nearly 400 studies found students understand less when they read on a screen than on paper.
19: The test given is a part of the 2025 program for international assessment. The NTSB says a black box and data recorders have been recovered from the wreckage of the Amazon cargo plane that crashed at Miami International Airport, killing five, injuring five. ABC Aviation Safety Analyst John Nance says the plane was traveling at 128 miles an hour when it overran the runway.
21: It had excessive speed, and you can see from the videos they're having trouble actually getting the main gear on the runway. But dissipating all that energy, that's why that skid mark, so to speak, was so extensive and why she went as far as she did beyond the end of the runway.
19: Hurricane Lowell forcing the state of emergency on Kauai. The western Hawaiian islands getting up to 16 inches of rain and waves up to 30 feet. Tropical Storm Marie, meantime, lashing the California coast.
22: Huge waves from Tropical Storm Marie forced the evacuation of about 20 homes in Long Beach, California. The storm's flooding areas from Ventura to San Diego County.
19: ABC's Perry Russum. New tariffs on U.S. goods in Canada beginning today. Part of the ongoing trade war sparked by President Trump. Tariffs between 15 and 50% kicked in this morning. morning, the president also says Canadian jet maker Bombardier can only sell in the U.S. if the planes are made here. This is ABC News.
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25: Counting down 25 moments in Saginaw Spirit history in 25 days. Spirit fans know that Dick Garber and Ren Blair brought the team to Saginaw when they purchased the North Bay Centennials in 2002. But the process of actually getting a sale approved was anything but simple. Spirit owner Dick Garber talks about the legwork that went into securing the sale and bringing the Spirit home to Saginaw.
26: And I said, why at your age would you want to undertake such a significant project? And he looked at me and he said, Dick, I just want to repay a community that was so good to me through the 70s and early 80s. North Bay's fighting to keep the team. Saginaw's fighting to get the team. I'm in the middle of this. We had a press conference out in Saginaw Valley. We did a great tour of the community. We went through the proposed renovations of the Civic Center. You know, the governors, I think, were just blown away. And they got a real sense for the energy and enthusiasm the community had and went back the next day and voted in favor of the team relocating from North Bay to Saginaw. That was the first brick in the foundation.
1: Got an update coming up. I know you've been waiting for it since we first talked about it last week. The Walmart chicken purse. That update coming up at 7:20. Also, a quick update on something we talked about yesterday. The grave digging contest. That's on the way with Charlie, Mike, Jonathan, and you here on WSBW at 7:05. Your temp is 59, pushing 80 for a high today. Should be sunny to start, and then clouds and some rain moving in places. We'll move to sports coming up at 7:15. Talking Tigers fun this morning, and we hope to have Great Lakes Loons fun tonight. Bill O'Reilly's commentary, he's got another best of coming off of Labor Day yesterday. That's at 7:25. The news now in the WSJW newsroom. Here's Mike Percha.
27: Thank you, Charlotte. Good morning, everyone. A 79-year-old Midland woman has been identified as the victim of a fatal crash at Eastman Avenue and West St. Andrews Road. Police say Gisella Bailey died after a two-vehicle crash at around 3:25 p.m. on Friday. The Midland Daily News reports Bailey was a longtime member of the Unitarian Universalist Fellowship of Midland and led its pastoral care ministry for more than a decade. Both drivers in the crash, including the driver of the other vehicle, a 27-year-old man, were taken to My Michigan Medical Center, where Bailey was pronounced dead from her injuries. The man was listed in a stable condition on Friday, but an updated condition has not been released. Police believe alcohol was a factor in the crash, although further details are pending. Police from Bad Axe and Elkton in Huron County helped sheriff's deputies locate a driver who allegedly abandoned a Cadillac and fled on foot following a pursuit on Saturday. The 43-year-old Bad Axe man was eventually taken into custody and remains jailed on a $25,000 bond. According to the sheriff's department, deputies had been called to a Meade Township home around 3 p.m. after the Cadillac was reportedly driven recklessly through a front yard while attempting to chase a female acquaintance. The vehicle was gone when deputies arrived, but returned later. Authorities attempted to do a traffic stop, but the driver continued onto M53, reaching speeds of between 80 and 100 miles an hour before eventually driving through another yard. The man faces 4 felony and 2 misdemeanor charges, with additional charges possible after prosecutors review the case. Parents are being warned about a choking hazard involving more than 22,000 baby teethers sold in the United States. The company Skip Hop is recalling its Sesame Street Elmo silicone teethers because the character's black eyes can detach if the product is frozen and could be swallowed. The Consumer Product Safety Commission says no injuries so far have been reported. Another 3,100 sold in Canada have been recalled. The recall was announced on September 3rd. Consumers are being offered a refund for the recalled teethers. The future of motorsports and changes in the automotive customer experience will be among topics discussed during an industry summit at Northwood University next week. The Center for Automotive and Mobility Studies, or CAMS, will hold its 2026 industry summit, which includes 2 panel discussions along with a keynote address from Northwood alumnus and automotive entrepreneur Jim Koons. Koons graduated Northwood in 1973. He's the former CEO of Jim Koons Automotive Companies, which has more than 2,500 employees and 20 dealerships when it was sold to Asbury Automotive Group for $1.2 billion in 2023. Ted Ings and Sarah Vantine of the Fixed Ops Roundtable will host the summit, taking place on September 18th from 8:30 to 10:15 a.m. in the Griswold Lecture Hall on the Midland Northwood campus. WSGW News Time, 7:09.
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27: 10. St. Clair Shores is taking a center stage tonight in a discussion over flock surveillance cameras. A residents group is planning to voice their opposition to the cameras at tonight's city council meeting, which have become a hot-button issue around the state and the country. Law enforcement agencies view the cameras as a helpful tool and help solving crimes such as carjackings or tracking suspects and other crimes, arguing these surveillance cameras only read license plates. Opponents say it's another example of privacy violations. St. Clair Shores approved a 5-year contract with Flock last year. A law firm says Trinity Health may have violated federal law over a potential mass layoff. Here is Amanda Forrester with the story.
6: Trinity Health is expected to lay off more than 550 IT employees in Livonia between the end of October and end of November.
7: Chicago-based law firm Strauss Borelli says the health system violated the Worker Adjustment and Retraining Notification Act because they notified the Michigan Department of Labor and Economic Opportunity Workforce Development of the plans on September 4th, giving less than 60 days written notice. The law firm says they believe impacted employees may be entitled to 60 days of severance pay and benefits. Amanda Forrester, Michigan News Network.
27: An investigation is underway in Mecosta County following a farm tractor crash yesterday morning involving a man who police say had a medical emergency while pulling a hay rack. The Sheriff's Department says just before 11:30, deputies were called to Deerfield Township, where they found a 74-year-old man from Morley with significant injuries. Police say he was run over after he fell from the tractor during a medical emergency. He was airlifted to a hospital in Grand Rapids. His injuries are not believed to be life-threatening, although the investigation into the incident is ongoing. Charlie, carmakers are expecting to end the year on a strong note. Here's AutoBeat reporter Jeff Gilbert.
8: This late Labor Day should boost September sales compared to last year when the Labor Day weekend was lumped into August. But there's more at work here, says Ford analyst Eric Merkel, as the annual sales rate keeps hovering around $16
9: million. We expect that to probably hold as we go through the year, so we're expecting another solid sales year for the industry.
8: Merkel says the attractiveness of new vehicles is so far overcoming economic concerns, which is why at Ford they're seeing strong sales of things like Raptor and Trevor trims and higher-end models of vehicles like the Explorer. Jeff Gilbert for the Michigan News Network.
1: Well, it's positive news, obviously, for the automotive industry, which, of course, we still have ties in the Great Lakes Bay region. 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Now to WNEM First Alert meteorologist Matthew Mondro.
10: Still tracking some rain in your First Alert forecast, mainly for tonight and going into Wednesday. Now, we could have a couple of those showers around dinner time this evening, but they would be very spotty. Otherwise, today will still be completely dry. We'll have a high of 80, though, turning mostly cloudy and a bit more muggy by this afternoon. Now, with that rainfall, it'll be widespread on Wednesday morning, and then we see that rain leaving as we go throughout Wednesday afternoon. From there, we'll then be dry for the remainder of the work week. Thursday and Friday both looking beautiful with plenty of sun, highs in the mid-70s, and the humidity going away. Then we could just see a few showers by Saturday evening this weekend. From the First Alert Weather Center, I'm meteorologist Matthew Mondro.
1: So it's a steady barometer of 3022. It's a calm wind. You've got 59 degrees at WSGW. Your connection to the Great Lakes Bay region and your connection to the world. Sports, yeah, Tigers. Having some fun yesterday. Are you ready for some Great Lakes Loons playoff baseball tonight? That's coming up next.
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1: Sports at 7:16 on WSGW. Tigers, Twins, Labor Day baseball late yesterday afternoon. First of a three-game series, Tigers 5, Twins 4. Thanks in large part to Riley Green.
12: High fly ball, right field. Watch it fly. Goal! Majestic flight path. On home run number 19 for Riley Green. Two runs shot and a 5-2 lead in the fifth.
1: And it was a key home run, proved to be the game-winning hit because the Tigers win 5-4. Riley Green had three hits. Kevin McGonigal, also a solo home run. Colt Keith earned a tough RBI. Bases loaded, he gets hit by a pitch. Troy Milton goes 5 2/3 innings, giving up 4 runs. But the bullpen did not give up a run the rest of the way. Tyler Kinley, Jacob Wegesback, Drew Summers, and Kenley Jansen. Jansen gets his 18th save of the year, 494th career. And how about the defense? In the 7th, in the 8th, and the 9th inning, the Tigers turning double plays. Tigers turn 4 in the game. Today, Tigers and Twins. It's a 6:15 broadcast on WSGW 790 AM. And Drew Anderson is going to be on the mound. Tonight at Dow Diamond, it's Great Lakes Loons playoff baseball. It's the Loons and Dayton Dragons. This is a best-of-3 series. Game 1 tonight at Dow Diamond, loons.com for your tickets and your information. After tonight's game, the teams take tomorrow off to head to Dayton. Game 2 will be on Thursday. Game 3, if necessary, will be on Friday. Again, it's a best-of-3 series, so hopefully the Loons win the first two and Game 3 won't be necessary. Lions kicking off the season this Sunday at home, 1 o'clock from Ford Field with the New Orleans Saints in town. Lions naming 7 captains yesterday. Quarterback Jared Goff, wide receiver Amon-Ra St. Brown, offensive tackle Penei Sewell, edge defender Aiden Hutchinson, defensive tackle Oleen McNeil, linebacker Jack Campbell, punter Jack Fox, your captains for 2026 Lions football. U.S. Open getting into the quarterfinal play after yesterday's round of 16 finished out, including an All-American match with number 4 seed Coco Gauff beating number 14 seed Iva Jovic. That was in straight sets, so Coco is into the quarterfinals. Not getting there, the number 14 seed in the men's draw, Lerner Tien. He was actually up 2-1, but ended up falling in 5 sets. So quarterfinal play does actually begin today, and we've got some interesting matchups. First of all, in the women's draw, Americans Jessica Pegula and Emma Navarro will play. And Americans Frances Tiafoe and Alex Mickelson will play in another match. So at least we know if both the men's and women's draw, at least one American's going to move on to the semifinals. And another big match in the quarterfinals today, number 8 seed Ben Shelton takes on number 2 seed Carlos Alcaraz. It's your sports on WSGW as you head to 720. I know you've been waiting for updates since we first talked about it last week, and I've got one for you. The Walmart chicken purse. And from yesterday, a quick update on the grave digging contest.
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1: Digging. Boy, what do we do first here for updates on stories that we've talked about? It's a tough decision, I know, because I know you've been waiting for both, I'm sure. And your day can't go on unless you have the information. From Charlie and Mike and Jonathan and you all together here on WSGW. It is 7:20. Well, let's start with the chicken purse. Remember we were talking last week, Walmart selling a purse modeled after its popular rotisserie chicken. The packaging, to be specific. And there was an initial supply of limited edition purses available, $5.97, which matches the price, they say, of the rotisserie chicken. And, of course, it sold out. And purses began showing up on eBay, listing for about $40 to $80. Because, of course, they did. And I'm sure some people are probably paying that price too. But big announcement today, Walmart drops another set of chicken purses available for you.
0: Oh, joy.
1: I knew you were waiting for this. Walmart says, while our limited edition chicken purse officially sold out, we kept the oven warm and the restock is available today at 8 o'clock. Of course, on the Morning Team page, I put up a link in case you'd like to get your $5.97 chicken purse. Remember, it comes in two flavors, traditional and lemon pepper.
0: What's it made out of? Did we ever find that out?
1: No, and I put an image up again on the Morning Team page. It looks, I'm going to say plastic.
0: It looks like just a rotisserie chicken bag.
1: Well, then that's the idea. It's the packaging again.
0: Yeah.
1: That's the idea. It's the packaging. I mean, those come in those plastic bags, right? Those more. So I'm guessing, don't know if it's the same material, but and yeah, in fact, the image I put up, somebody has it fashionably strung over the shoulder. So

0: please take a picture and please give us to the morning team.
1: Yeah.
0: We'd like to have one that
1: we need to know.
0: We want to feature you here locally. Again, I put a link up and going on sale at 8 o'clock this morning. The first one sold out. So 37 minutes from now, you know where you have to be on your computer.
1: Or just buy a rotisserie chicken and save the bag.
0: That's the most aromatic purse we've ever had.
1: Yes.
0: All right, second update. We just talked about this yesterday. Mike and I were having fun with this. Over the weekend in Hungary, there was a big contest taking place, a grave digging contest.
1: Ooh.
0: 38 competitors, 19 teams of two. This is put on by the Hungarian Association of Cemetery Maintainers and Operators. And it was to showcase the grave digging trades and skills. And it was very difficult because it's been dry, so the soil is very baked and everything. But in 1 hour and 21 minutes, a winning grave was dug. And we were kind of interested. Well, first of all, they won a cash prize equivalent for us of $640. Sure, in Hungary, it probably goes a little longer than it does here. But we were intrigued because they talked about how you had to very, very specified dimensions. 5.5 feet deep, 6.5 feet long, 2.6 feet wide. But they also talked about how the graves would be winning for the quickest dug and most stylish. And we're like,
2: did we get that?
0: I looked it up because I had nothing better to do on Labor Day.
1: Yeah.
0: In order to find out, well, I was intrigued. I mean, come on, most stylish. What's that mean?
1: Let's investigate the Hungarian grave digging competition.
0: Well, and it turns out it's not as spectacular. It's actually kind of like what we talked about yesterday. We thought maybe it just had to do with being the best looking, you know, the most
1: neatness.
0: And that's exactly what it is. The stylish meaning very straight, clean walls, sharp corners, uniform dimensions, and a neat bottom. Mm. You know, not just, you know, shovel marks on the bottom there. It had to be smoothed out and done appropriately.
1: Need an aesthetically pleasing bottom on your grave.
0: Well, you know, if you're going to be laid to rest, you want to make sure you're comfortable. So there's your stylish. I'm speculating that come next year, this is going to, it doesn't say where the teams are from. This is going to go international. It's going to have to. You just know it. There's going to be teams from all the world competing in the grave digging contest in Hungary.
2: I want to know if they actually lay people to rest in those graves. Like if it's a mark of distinction. Here lies so-and-so, dug by somebody who won this competition.
0: I am yes. Maybe auction it off. You want to put your
1: best
0: loved
1: grave.
0: One to rest in an award-winning grave.
1: Yep.
0: I mean, it would be kind of a waste, wouldn't it? I mean, there'd be 19 of these graves or 19 teams. Might as well put them to use. Hopefully you did it in the cemetery.
1: It's not something you can really schedule out, though.
0: No.
2: I mean, like, you have to do it in advance. Like,
1: yeah.
2: It's like, you know, when you're planning your last will and testament, and it's like, and I want to be laid to rest in the award-winning grave.
1: What happens if you
0: there are ways to preserve.
1: I guess.
0: Until, kind of difficult to time out that, isn't
1: it?
0: Yeah. I'm morbid.
2: Do you think there will be a futuristic version of that, like, you know, the best cryogenic chamber?
0: Most stylish. Bill O'Reilly's coming up with commentary. It's a best of commentary. Labor Day yesterday, so Bill was taking time off, so he's got a best of. And he's coming up next.
3: My name is Kim Harris.
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1: 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On this Tuesday, it's easy to figure out why many members of the Trump administration continue to give access to Fox News. It's well watched by conservatives and generous to the president's men and women. Social media outlets will soon pass FNC's reach, but it will remain a comfort zone for the right. Nothing wrong with that when you consider that the other television news outfits are all committed left. The Trump administration is the most press accessible in history. I guess the Trumpsters hope to persuade. Long shot. And you can imagine President Biden speaking with the opposition. Very rarely happen. Getting specific, I don't understand the Jake Tapper thing. CNN loathes Mr. Trump, and Tapper is right on board with that. He is deeply enmeshed in the gotcha game, so why bother with him? I'm not getting this at all. I do respect politicians and pundits that mix it up. That is a rapidly shrinking group. But I don't believe in rewarding contrived, deceitful behavior. 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That is the Morning O'Reilly Update. 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
3: Did you take time to vote in that Celebrate Michigan photo contest we talked about a few weeks ago? This is with the Detroit News, and the winners are being announced and the photos revealed, and we'll tell you the winners, tell you how to see those photos, maybe a photo that you voted for. We'll get to that coming up on WSTW with your morning team here of Charlie and Mike and Jonathan. We're at 7:30. Morning sunshine, high to be 80. Expectations of clouds moving in later, and later this afternoon, maybe some rain. 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
4: Thank you, Charlie. Good morning, everyone. A short foot pursuit in Flint Township ended with a taser deployment and the arrest of a 32-year-old Flint man on Friday. State police say the man ran after troopers contacted him during a traffic stop near the 4300 block of Corona Road at about 10:20 in the morning. Troopers say he had multiple outstanding warrants and was found with suspected cocaine and an illegal firearm with no serial number. He was treated and released from a local hospital for minor injuries before being arrested and lodged at the Genesee County Jail. The suspect faces resisting and obstructing arrest and several felony firearms charges in addition to the outstanding warrants. Police say the initial traffic stop was for multiple equipment violations and no insurance. Walleye, bass, panfish, and even a brown trout are among the species turning up as the DNR examines how the Four Lakes fishery is recovering from the 2020 dam failures. According to the Midland Daily News, Biologists surveyed Sanford and Secord lakes this spring, 6 years after flooding changed the four lake systems in Midland and Gladwin counties. About 1,300 fish, representing 15 species, were collected at Secord, where bluegill dominated. Sanford yielded nearly 1,500 fish across 30 species, including a 27-inch walleye and an 11-inch black crappie. The surveys found every sport fish species previously known in the impoundments except muskellunge. The DNR plans to continue monitoring the lakes annually for the next several years if resources are available, with reports from this year's surveys expected in the late winter. A vehicle explosion is under investigation in Frankenmuth. On Saturday at around 1:30 in the afternoon, Engine 1, Engine 2, and Brush 5 from the City Fire Department were dispatched to the River Place Shop's parking lot for a car fire. Officials say a ruptured fuel tank created a challenge for the crews to extinguish the fire, but firefighters were able to get it under control. There were no injuries reported and no damage to any other vehicles. The department was assisted by the Frankenmuth Police Department, Mike's Wrecker Service, and Bavarian Blast Water Park staff. McLean Nature Preserve in Northern Bay County is hosting a guided nature walk on Sunday at 3 p.m. to observe tall grasses, the kind of prairie grasses American settlers encountered in their western travels. These include Indian grass and switchgrass, big and little blue stem, with the big blue stem at heights of 6 to 8 feet. The short walk will take place along mowed trails, with additional trails available for longer walks. The event is co-sponsored by the Saginaw Basin Land Conservancy and is free and open to the public. McLean Nature Preserve is located at 2199 North Flagel Road. For more information or for directions, call 989-631-3067. 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
4: For your news time, 7:36. The University of Michigan is laying out a roadmap for how artificial intelligence should and should not be used on campus. Following a university-wide survey, U of M has drafted new AI guiding principles to put human judgment and ethics at the center. Officials say appropriate AI use will vary by subject, but emphasize students must learn critical AI skills to stay competitive after graduation. As part of the rollout this academic year, U of M is launching mini-grants to test AI integration across 20 courses, creating an academic advisory board, and requiring individual departments to build their own AI plans. Members of the campus community can submit feedback on the draft principles through September 17th. Teachers have resources to help teach children about the terror attacks of September 11th. Here is Michigan News Network's Ryan Recker.
8: It's hard to believe it's been 25 years. And this week, you may be asking people at your work, where were you? But there's a whole generation who grew up that can't answer it because they were born after 9/11 and learned about it through friends, family, or even teachers. Jason Rude, a middle school social studies teacher, says most every student knows about 9/11, but many are short on details.
9: I think they all have an awareness that something happened, something bad happened, but they don't understand the full context surrounding it. So I don't know that I don't feel like I'm introducing something that they've never heard of. I've never run into that. What I do run into, though, is a whole lot of, well, why the heck would anybody do this to us?
8: Which is why Root says the 9/11 Memorial and Museum is important to preserving the history and memory, and also a resource for teachers inside the classroom. For more information, you can visit 911memorial.org. Ryan Recker for the Michigan News Network.
4: It's not just smartphones. Backpacks are now banned in the classroom in one Michigan high school. Students returning to Lakeshore High School in St. Clair Shores today will not be able to bring backpacks or other large bags into the classroom, rather needing to keep them in their assigned lockers. Some students and parents say the new rule isn't feasible due to the sheer amount of items needed throughout the day, be it binders, textbooks, or laptops. School officials say limiting bags will reduce tripping hazards and provide clear pathways during emergencies. Charlie, as the season looms, Hockey Town is wondering who the next leader is going to be. Jeremy Otto takes a look.
10: The Red Wings are preparing for training camp next week, but they still don't have a general manager. Next week will also trigger 2 months since Steve Yzerman transitioned out of that role. Reports say the team started with 100 names, and one of them was current Tigers GM Jeff Greenberg. The Tigers say Greenberg has informed the Wings he has withdrawn his name from the running. He was honored to be considered. Jeremy Otto, Michigan News Network.
3: So the clock ticks before that seat needs to be filled at some point, you'd think. Mike, thank you on WSGW. The clock ticks to the weather forecast that we have for you. 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Now, WNEM First Alert meteorologist Matthew Mondro.
11: Still tracking some rain in your First Alert forecast, mainly for tonight and going into Wednesday. And we could have a couple of those showers around dinner time this evening, but they would be very spotty. Otherwise, today will still be completely dry. We'll have a high of 80, though, turning mostly cloudy and a bit more muggy by this afternoon. Now, with that rainfall, it'll be widespread on Wednesday morning. And then we see that rain leaving as we go throughout Wednesday afternoon. From there, we'll then be dry for the remainder of the work week. Thursday and Friday, both looking beautiful with plenty of sun, highs in the mid-70s, and the humidity going away. Then we could just see a few showers by Saturday evening this weekend. From the First Alert Weather Center, I'm meteorologist Matthew Mondro.
3: Steady barometer 3022, calm wind 59 at WSGW, your connection to the Great Lakes Bay region, your connection to the world. Got some beach hazard statements, parts of the Lake Michigan shoreline, I think even into the UP a few places, but nothing on land anyway. So that's good news. Don't have anything that should be weird with the weather, with the rain that we're hearing about. We'll find out. If anything changes, we'll let you know. Hey, coming up, did you vote in that Celebrate Michigan photo contest we talked about recently? Got the results. We'll reveal the winners for you. 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
3: 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And when you seek out the Morning Team page, you can get those podcast conversations and... Since we're talking pictures, you'll be able to see what we're talking about. We just don't have to describe to you. You can actually see for yourself. Remember when we talked about Celebrate Michigan Photo Contest? This is through the Detroit News.
15: Yeah.
3: Okay. Yep. They had
15: like four different categories with 50 entrants or something like that.
3: Well, more than 5,300 images. And they had 9 total winners. Okay. In three separate categories. They have the candid captures, the views and vistas, and the fur, feathers, and flora.
15: Yeah.
3: Had to go through some judging processes, and that's all been done. And they were encouraging the public to vote. This is the Detroit News, and we talked about it and gave you a link. So if you voted, and if you didn't, we want to tell you about the winners and tell you how you can see them, because I have put up the link on the Morning Team page at WSW.com.
4: No Bigfoots in a fedora?
3: No Bigfoots in a fedora photo, no. That would be a winning photo.
15: That'll be next year.
3: Yeah. Which, speaking of that, by the way, in all seriousness, you know, we had talked about how this is a contest. I have not looked, and I can't find the rules. May have to wait till next year's contest. You know, because the question is, you know, what were the designations of submission? They had to be for Michigan photos, but was there a year? One of these photos that won was actually from 2024.
15: I remember seeing a couple from... Okay. Past years.
3: Well, because, you know, Mike, you brought up a point about a cool picture that you had taken, and we said, well, that'd be a fun one to submit, but is it out of date? We don't know, but I'm thinking not.
4: I think, well, you said 2 years, so it's been, by next year, it'll be over 2 years. So
3: it should be okay. Well, so there's your winners. So, for example, this one is the Sunrise on the Lake Judge's Choice winner. This is the guy water skiing in Clarkston. That's pretty cool, because it was sunrise, you get the sun glinting off the water.
15: Yeah.
3: That's pretty cool. This one was the Award of Excellence of a woman at the Detroit Institute of Arts. Kind of an interesting photo because apparently this was taken the last time that she visited the Institute with her husband before he passed away. So it's a very special photo. And that one actually dates back to... Is there a date on that? One of these does date back to 2024. I don't see a date on this one.
15: In 2025, it says.
3: Oh, did it say? Okay, I missed that. And this one's the cool one, the Balloon Festival in Holland.
15: I like that.
3: Yeah, that one's nice and lit up. So that's a cool one. Those are the candid captures. I remember we talked about this one in the fur, feathers, and flora.
15: Yeah.
3: You wanted to describe the nature at its best photo there, Jonathan?
15: The one with a blue heron holding a chipmunk in its beak, and the chipmunk is like twisting and turning and trying to get out.
3: Yeah, in fact, the caption of the photo is, "Help me." Well... Don't want to be a spoiler, but you can pretty much guess what happened to the chipmunk. It wasn't getting help from the blue heron.
15: It depends on your perspective. Help me or lunchtime?
3: Well, again, somebody cue up Circle of Life.
4: Or maybe it's the blue heron. Help me eat this chipmunk.
15: He's sharing.
3: Anyone got some...
4: It's wiggling around too much. Help me get it down.
15: Yeah, yes.
3: Anyone got some salt and pepper for this thing? Next cool one is the spider one. I like that one with that spider with the eyes looking right at you.
16: Again, that's from the fur, feathers, and flora entries.
15: It's a jumping spider.
16: Yeah.
15: Well, those things are...
16: Sat still for that picture.
15: Yeah.
16: And then you got a family of mom feeding the kids there in the sandhill cranes.
15: Yeah.
16: Yeah, see, now
15: I've never seen a baby sandhill crane. That's nice colors. Neat.
16: And you do notice that that one says summer of 2024. So yes. That did go back a couple of years. So, again, I don't know the specific parameters, but we'll have to investigate that maybe for next year's contest. The views and vistas, those are pretty cool. That lighthouse.
15: Ooh.
16: The Eagle Harbor Lighthouse.
15: With the Milky Way in the background.
16: Yeah, I mean, that almost looks, I don't know, like a painting or something, or just it looks beyond like a photo. It's just so crisp and clean and clear. And the next one, too. I think that one's cool. The freighters with the steam.
15: Yeah, like steam coming up from the shore and the freighter in the foreground.
16: That's in the St. Clair River. In fact, it's titled Steel and Steam. That just accurately captures that. That's pretty cool.
15: Very Michigan.
16: Yeah. And I think there's one more. Yeah. And so this one is November of 2024.
15: This looks like it could be a painting.
16: Yeah, another one. This was the Elizabeth Park Bridge in Trenton. A nice, beautiful fall picture there.
15: Looks like just a walking bridge in a park. And
16: I love the
15: glassy river.
16: Well, again, it's one of those where you capture the imagery of the trees and the river.
15: Yep.
16: So just,
15: and the autumn colors are great.
16: It's just beautiful. Just beautiful. So there's nine winners. Again, you had the three different categories, candid captures, views and vistas, fur, feathers, and flora. The three judges' choice winners get $300 gift cards. The excellence winners get a $100 gift card. And then the readers at of the news and those who voted online, so that means you, the people's choice winners, also getting $300 gift cards.
15: Nice.
16: That's interesting. So the judges' choice is $300, the people's choice is $300, and the excellence is $100. Apparently, the excellence isn't that excellent.
15: Not all that. No. I mean,
16: what's that? They couldn't cough up another $200 to make it $300 across the board.
15: Well, I mean, it would be $600 more because there's three categories.
16: Well, you're gonna be $300 winners for each of them anyway. Is what I'm looking at. I mean, come on, let's even that out. So those were just announced, and so again, I put a link up on the Morning Team page. If you want to check out those photos directly, you'll be able to do so. And they already say that they're looking forward to next year. I have to check out because I think it was like started around Memorial Day or something like that. They started taking the images. Memorial Day is when they started receiving submissions, and then it went through mid-August, and that's when we started talking about it because that's when they got whittled down for the final votes.
15: Yep.
16: Can you imagine going through 5,300 images, though? I mean, that'd be a job in itself.
15: I can't picture it.
16: Thank you. I was gonna say something about next year's contest. We'll see what develops, but that's just too easy. Okay. It's time to start going up to the hour. Up to the news. Business, weather, sports on WSGW. 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
18: Good morning for Michigan News Source. I'm David Barr. It's back to school across the state of Michigan today, so be on the lookout for those yellow buses and the kids running to and from. Michigan students returning to public schools face new restrictions beginning today on smartphone and other electronics use in the classroom under a new law signed by Governor Gretchen Whitmer in February. The law prohibits smartphone use during instructional time. Students can still bring phones to school, but districts and schools have the power to restrict smartphone use. The one-year-old child pulled from a submerged car in Grand Traverse County is expected to recover from the ordeal. Weston Thalen was underwater for about 11 minutes before being pulled from the vehicle. Responders performed CPR on Weston for 52 minutes before a pulse returned. The boy's mother may have suffered a seizure, causing her to leave the road and enter the pond. The investigation continues. About 8,200 Michiganders received misprinted enhanced driver's license or state IDs last week. Katie Hyde explains.
19: The cards and include a stock photo and generic birth date instead of the cardholder's information in the lower right-hand corner. Michigan Secretary of State Jocelyn Benson's office blamed a vendor error and said corrected cards are already in the mail. I'm Katie Hyde for Michigan News Source.
18: For the first time, Republicans are holding a national convention during a midterm election year. The two-day gathering begins Wednesday in Dallas, with the GOP expected to contrast its position on taxes, costs, and border security with those of Democrats. Michigan speakers include Congresswoman Lisa McCain, U.S. Senate nominee Mike Rogers, and congressional nominee Michael Bouchard. And today begins a major change to the I-75 interchange in Gaylord. MDOT begins work on what's called a diverging diamond interchange. The project could take up to 3 years to fully complete. David Barr, Michigan News Source.
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22: Renewed Mideast hostilities are pushing crude oil prices higher this morning. Brent crude, the global benchmark, topped $99 a barrel in trading earlier. Interest rates on U.S. Treasuries are higher. The yield on the 10-year has topped 4.8% again. Canada imposed new tariffs on some U.S. goods overnight. Stock futures are falling. Small business confidence nudged lower last month. The National Federation of Independent Business says its index slipped to a reading of 98.7 in August, though it remains above the 52-year average. Chief Economist Bill Dunkelberg says uncertainty remains elevated on sales, supply chain disruptions, and inflation. Reports of inflation as the single most important problem increased 2 points last month. That's your Fox Business Report. I'm Jenny Coselda. Invested in you.
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16: 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You go to WNEM First Alert meteorologist Matthew Mondro at 7:55.
11: Some scattered rain is in your First Alert forecast for tonight and going into Wednesday. We may see a couple of spotty showers near dinner time this Tuesday evening as well, but outside of that, this Tuesday we'll still have a completely dry daytime. We'll have a high of 80 today, becoming more muggy this afternoon, and a mostly cloudy sky. That rain for Wednesday will start to dissipate during the afternoon, and then Thursday and Friday, still dry. From the First Alert Weather Center, I'm meteorologist Matthew Mondro.
16: Barometric pressure, 3022 steady. 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

0: It's 7:58. So the Tigers and Twins had a three-game series kicking off yesterday at Comerica Park. It was a later afternoon Labor Day game. And nice job for our Tiger team. A 5-4 score victory with a two-run homer from Riley Green and a solo shot from Kevin McGonigal that powered the way. Tigers and Twins will play tonight. It'll be a 6:15 broadcast on WSGW 790 AM. Drew Anderson's on the mound. At Dow Diamond tonight, it's playoff baseball. Loons and Dayton Dragons, and it's a best-of-three series. 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After tonight, it's a day off tomorrow, on to Dayton for game two on Thursday. If necessary, a game three on Friday at Dayton. Best-of-three series. Lions kicking off the season on Sunday against the Saints. It'll be a home game at 1 o'clock. Lions announcing seven captains. Jared Goff, Amon-Ra St. Brown, Penei Sewell, Aiden Hutchinson, Aleem McNeil, Jack Campbell, Jack Fox. U.S. Open yesterday, two Americans were in action. Number four seed Coco Gauff advanced to the quarterfinals, beating fellow American Iva Jovic. Number 14 seed Lerner Tien on the men's side, he fell in five sets. It's sports on WSGW. News next, it's 7:59.
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4: From ABC News, I'm Sherry Preston. We are learning more details about the deadly crash of that Amazon cargo plane that skidded off the runway at Miami International Airport over the weekend. ABC's Victor Okendo says it appears the plane was going over 100 miles an hour at the time of the crash.
5: The NTSB saying the Amazon jet overshot the runway by 1,300 feet. That's more than four football fields. First, slamming into a van carrying a cleaning crew of seven within the airport perimeter. Then ramming through a fence before hitting an SUV on a surrounding street, leaving five dead and five more injured.
4: Some wondering if a safety system called EMAS might have helped stop the plane at the end of the runway. The system of crushable material is installed in some 70 airports nationwide, but not Miami. Hurricane Lowell is lashing parts of Hawaii right now. ABC's Kana Whitworth is on the island of Kauai.
6: The inside of our hotel in Poipu flooded. All of Kauai County under a hurricane warning as the outer bands tear across the island, downing trees and waves possibly reaching 30 feet high.
4: The defense attorney for Lindsey Clancy telling ABC's George Stephanopoulos minutes ago he hopes President Trump grants the Massachusetts mom a pardon.
7: Perhaps Donald Trump, who felt compelled to speak out about this case, may very well, Mr. President, I would hope that you would consider this young lady, the type of person she is, what she's been through, and consider a pardon.
4: Kevin Reddington on Good Morning America. The president's only able to pardon those charged with federal crimes, not state charges. The latest results from the Program for International Assessment show scores among American 15-year-olds are dropping, putting the U.S. at 13th worldwide. Kevin Huffman is an education expert.
8: I don't think it's time to freak out, but I do think we should be cognizant of the fact that the United States is competing in a global economy, and we should be concerned.
4: Social media and screen time getting some of the blame for the drop. 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
3: 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Holy cow. 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Your morning team here of Charlie and Mike and Jonathan. It's 59 degrees now, pushing about 80 for a high. Right now, sunny and dry. Later on, some clouds expected to move in, maybe bringing some rain showers. Forecast is going to play out. Speaking of playing, the Tigers playing yesterday. Having fun with that story. And the Loons getting ready to play tonight in the playoffs. All that to come. 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That's Rifkin Scrap Iron and Metal in Saginaw. And in the WSGW newsroom, Mike Percha.
4: Thank you, Charlie. Good morning, everyone. Police in Midland have identified the woman killed in a two-vehicle crash on Friday as 79-year-old Gisela Bailey of Midland. The collision happened at about 3:25 p.m. at Eastman Avenue and West St. Andrews Road. Both drivers involved in the crash were taken to My Michigan Medical Center, where Bailey was pronounced dead from her injuries. Police say alcohol is believed to be a factor in the crash, with the other driver, a 27-year-old man, reported in stable condition as of Friday, though his current condition is currently unknown. According to the Midland Daily News, Bailey had spent more than a decade leading pastoral care ministry at Unitarian Universalist Fellowship of Midland. Police have not released additional information about the circumstances of the crash. A hangar fire at the DuPont-Lapeer Airport brought firefighters from several departments to Mayfield Township Monday night. No injuries were reported. According to MLive, the airport was briefly closed while DTE Energy helped isolate power from the hangar before operations resumed. The Pier fire was dispatched at around 7 p.m. and was initially assisted by Arcadia Township. The response was later elevated to a second alarm fire, bringing Imlay City and Deerfield Township crews, while Attica Township provided a ladder truck. Firefighters had the blaze under control at around 7:35, roughly a half hour after the Pier crews arrived. Investigators are still working to determine the cause of the fire. Riding an e-bike on a Fenton sidewalk is now prohibited under new rules aimed at reducing conflicts between riders and pedestrians. WNEM-TV5 reports the ordinance also requires riders to yield to people on foot and use a headlight at night, while underage riders cannot use pedal-less peg bikes. City officials began working on the regulations last fall, following concerns about high-speed riding in Fenton's downtown, including areas near outdoor dining. And the Fenton City Council approved the ordinance in May, with police spending the summer educating riders rather than immediately issuing tickets. That grace period is now ending, and violations carrying fines of up to $500. Repeat violations or a crash causing an injury could result in a misdemeanor. A new event space at Hemlock Public Schools will get one of its first uses Friday during the district's Hall of Fame celebration and staff and family tailgate. The Isabella Bank Fieldside Lounge is located alongside Wallace Field near the Patrick Wolgast Fieldhouse and is sponsored by Isabella Bank. The semi-private space includes a serving bar with seating for at least a dozen guests, granting additional gathering space and a large sunscreen. Edison-style lighting and the district's new swag shed. Rather than traditional stadium seating, the lounge is intended for hosted events, including staff and family gatherings, alumni activities, celebrations, and community events. The events will offer an early look at the space, with district planning additional uses throughout the fall. WSGW News Time, 8:09.
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4: The death of a prisoner at the Carson City Correctional Facility on Sunday morning is being investigated as a suspected homicide. Jonathan Brancho was found unresponsive in his cell Sunday morning, according to the Department of Corrections. He was pronounced dead at the scene despite attempts at life-saving measures. His 26-year-old cellmate has been identified as a suspect. Brancho was convicted of first-degree criminal sexual conduct of a person under the age of 13 and was sentenced up to 25 years behind bars in 2019. A warning that the trade war between the United States and Canada could be a disaster. Here is Autobeat reporter Jeff Gilbert.
7: A disaster if threatened 50% tariffs go into effect in January, says Warren Brown, an auto consultant and Lawrence Tech professor. Auto execs have said little publicly, but Brown hopes they're talking privately.
8: They need to be working today behind the scenes, because what they can't have is what I would call a New Year surprise. They can't then on January 15th say, oh, well, now we have to lay people off.
7: Brown says layoffs could come if car makers have to deal with tariffs that are so high they can no longer afford to absorb them. Jeff Gilbert for the Michigan News Network.
4: There's been a spike in scammers reaching out to residents of Washtenaw County. The Washtenaw County Sheriff's Department is warning people to stay vigilant against scam calls, texts, and emails coming from people claiming to be employees with the Sheriff's Department. Authorities say these scammers are threatening people with arrest and incarceration if they don't send them money. Artificial intelligence is being used by scammers, adding confusion for many. A reminder that the Sheriff's Department does not and will not ever ask for money, gift cards, or other forms of compensation. Charlie, there's a new study revealing some of the workplace habits that could be quietly driving your coworkers up the wall. Whether it's controlling the thermostat, taking smoke breaks, or even a couple of coworkers flirting with each other. And Julie Jones, a workplace expert and CEO of Today's Professional Consulting and Development, says to always praise in public and to correct in private.
9: Do it when you're not emotional. Check yourself and say, you know what? Julie has been eating healthy lately. And while I applaud that, she's bringing fish every day. And so my office is right next to the break room, and I smell fish all day long. How can we help her meet her goals without having to smell fish all day?
4: Specialists from Essential Workwear recently surveyed 2,000 employees for the new workplace etiquette study, which also shows that poor hygiene and blasting loud music are among the habits that could end up driving your coworkers nuts.
3: See, for us, but it's by trade. I know that we annoy people because we talk too much. But that's
4: yeah. And really, I think like blasting loud music, I guess it's just going to depend on the kind of music.
3: And really, if it's music you like, yeah, does it matter? And I thought it was interesting, too, that smoke breaks, do those still happen? I mean, I'm sure they do, but they used to be, I mean, I remember, like, for example, here, smoke breaks were a big thing, but, you know, smoking's gone by the wayside so much.
4: I worked with smokers, and some were, like, you know, fine, take a few minutes outside, but, like, other people were, like, every 15, 20 minutes meeting. Like, come on.
3: Yeah, that would be annoying. It is weather time on WSGW. And this update being brought to you with WNEM First Alert meteorologist Matthew Mondrow.
10: Still tracking some rain in your first alert forecast, mainly for tonight and going into Wednesday. Now, we could have a couple of those showers around dinner time this evening, but they would be very spotty. Otherwise, today will still be completely dry. We'll have a high of 80, though, turning mostly cloudy and a bit more muggy by this afternoon. Now, with that rainfall, it'll be widespread on Wednesday morning, and then we see that rain leaving as we go throughout Wednesday afternoon. From there, we'll then be dry for the remainder of the work week. Thursday and Friday both looking beautiful with plenty of sun, highs in the mid-70s, and the humidity going away. Then we could just see a few showers by Saturday evening this weekend. From the First Alert Weather Center, I'm meteorologist Matthew Mondrow.
3: It's a rising barometer, 3023. It's a calm wind, 59 at WSGW. 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
3: Going to do your sports on WSGW. It is 8:16. We're going to do Tigers baseball. And it's fun to do Tigers baseball this morning because of a Tigers victory from yesterday. 5-4 over the Twins. Thank you, Riley Green.
13: High fly ball, right field. Watch it fly. Gone. Majestic flight path. On home run number 19 for Riley Green. Two runs shot in a 5-2 lead in the fifth.
3: Riley Green, that proved to be the game-winning hit. It was a 5-4 final score. Kevin McGonigal had a home run as well, a solo shot. How about Cole Keith's RBI? Base is loaded and he gets hit by a pitch. Troy Melton, 5 2/3 innings of four-run baseball, enough to win. The Tigers' relief was excellent. No runs allowed from Tyler Kinley, Jacob Wagyusbeck, Drew Summers, and Kenley Jansen. And the defense, in the 7th, 8th, and 9th inning, Tigers turned double plays each inning. Four of them for the entire game. Tigers and Twins tonight, 6:15 on WSW 790 AM with Drew Anderson on the mound. Great Lakes Loons playoff baseball starts tonight. Loons and Dayton Dragons. It's a three-game series, best of three-game series. Game one tonight at Dow Diamond. Loons.com. Get your tickets and your info. Tomorrow's an off day, then Thursday at Dayton for game two, and if necessary, Friday at Dayton for game three. Lions, game one of the season is Sunday, hosting the New Orleans Saints, 1 o'clock at Ford Field. Lions announcing the captains yesterday, got 7. Quarterback Jared Goff, wide receiver Amon-Ra St. Brown, offensive tackle Penei Sewell, edge defender Aiden Hutchinson, defensive tackle Aleem McNeil, linebacker Jack Campbell, punter Jack Fox. Your players to wear the C this year. U.S. Open. And yesterday's action, you had the American match between Coco Gauff and Iva Jovic. Gauff moves on to the quarterfinals. And in a men's match, you had American Lerner Tien. He was up 2-1, but ended up losing his match in 5 sets. Today, some American quarterfinals. You've got Jessica Pegula and Emma Navarro. And in the men's draw, Americans Francis Tiafoe and Alex Mickelson. And then a big match with American number 8 seed Ben Shelton going to take on the number 2 seed Carlos Alcaraz. Again, those are quarterfinal matches being played today. It's your sports on WSGW. Coming up, a legendary singer releasing a new album. Although I'm more interested in reading his book about the Fountain of Youth, I'd say. We'll have that for you coming up next.
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0: to say.
1: You got your morning team here on WSTW with Charlie and Mike and Jonathan and Art Lewis along, too. It's 8:22. Always good to hear a little Arnold George Dorsey music for you this morning.
2: Okay.
1: Otherwise known as Engelbert Humperdinck.
2: Yeah. Yeah.
3: That has got to be the best name in all of entertainment. Engelbert Humperdinck. I just love saying that.
1: Taken from a German composer who's responsible for doing Hansel and Gretel back in the 90s. Yeah.
2: But
1: yeah.
2: I think he was pronounced Humperdinck.
1: Well,
4: I can't hear it without thinking about the Princess Bride.
2: Humperdinck, oh. Humperdinck, Humperdinck.
3: Prince Humperdinck, yep.
2: Yep.
1: Well,
3: have fun storming the castle.

0: I found
1: the real Engelbert.
0: This is Engelbert at 90 in a different photo. A little different.
1: Might be a little more believable.
2: Still,
1: not bad.
2: Still pretty good.
0: Can't deny that.
1: I'm jealous. He's got his hair.
0: Man has aged well. Man has aged well. I can't deny that. But
1: that bottom one looks more like him, too.
0: Yeah. I mean, the top one is just, I'm sorry. Yeah, that first thing I thought was someone did some real good work with the computer. Seriously, though, he just released this. It's called Faithfully. Apparently, he's covering a number of different tracks, including those made famous by Journey, by Ozzy Osbourne, by Aerosmith, and by Kiss.
2: Really?
0: In fact, that was one of the first releases. I'll give you a little taste. Now,
2: how faithful did he stay to the originals?
0: He did. I got to say, though, for 90, looking pretty good in this, and he sounds pretty good here. The famous Kiss song, Beth, the ballad.
1: Yeah.
0: Here, listen to this.
3: Beth, I hear you calling, but I can't come home right now.
1: It sounds good. He looks good.
0: Yeah. Can't deny that.
3: And we just can't find the sound. Just a few.
0: I also sad to say, too, that if he's looking for being a spokesperson for something like Grecian Formula. I'm sorry. Okay, again, no disrespect to Engelbert, but
1: all that brings up is the image of the former New York mayor with the thigh running down the front of his face.
0: Was that Ralph Giuliani?
1: Giuliani, yeah.
0: Yeah, again, no disrespect of it. I'm thinking at 90, there's got to be a gray hair there someplace. So, but yeah, so. If you're interested, in fact, he's actually embarking on a global tour to support his new album.
2: Really? Touring at 90?
0: And on November 13th, he'll be in Battle Creek at the Firekeepers Casino Hall.
2: Wow.
0: So there you go. Want to throw some love at Engelbert Humperdinck or Arnold George Dorsey? You can do so. Again, he's aged well. With a little help in a couple of different ways, perhaps, but not bad. Actually, sounds pretty good. I have to have to say that.
1: Sounds good. That sounds bad. Really, I mean,
2: really good.
0: And then there are others who perform well and do very well. They have that gift of being able to look good, sound good, move good into their 90s. So, a few years from now, Art Lewis.
1: Don't look at me.
2: And you're still sound good.
0: Yeah, exactly right. Exactly right. If you want to see the image, we put the link up on the Morning Team page at WSJW.com. So you got to see it.
1: To believe it.
2: The comparison between the,
1: oh, yeah, the motorcycle
2: heavily shot. Photoshopped motorcycle shot.
0: There we go again. Okay.
2: Yeah.
0: So, of course, because I know our other guest in studio this morning, Alex is here. Alex Fullan, our intern. I'm sure you've got Engelbert Humperdinck on your playlist, don't you, Alex?
4: Of course.
0: Yes. I thought so.
4: Yep.
0: So you're probably not even aware of who this, but so give us your honest reaction. I mean, what are you thinking? This picture here, are you thinking you're looking at a 90-year-old man?
4: No, I think he went from 40 to 90 real quick. That's ridiculous.
0: So do you possess the skills to make this man at 90 looking like that on his album? You can do that. You probably can do that.
4: Yeah, I probably could. Okay. There's a good chance.
1: Today
0: was right.
4: That's ChatGPT right there.
0: So I got a challenge for you.
4: Okay.
0: I got a picture of me.
4: Okay.
0: Oh. I want
5: to. Going to make you older or younger?
0: I want to look that good.
1: To dream the impossible dream.
0: It could be a class assignment for you.
4: Okay.
0: Okay?
4: Homework?
0: Yeah, homework.
4: Let's do it.
0: Make the morning team look that much younger.
4: Trust I'm actually going to do this because you asked.
0: Oh, no.
4: I'm going to come back with it.
0: Well, thank you.
1: Well, if you want to make them younger, you got to start with me.
0: It is 829 at WSGW.
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2: I really wasn't going to say anything because, I mean, come on. What's more to be said? Michigan football kicked off over the weekend. We had the broadcast, of course, as your Michigan affiliate here at WSW. And I think everyone knows how the game ended and the talk that's still going on. But I can't ignore this. I just discovered, I mean, come on. Somebody did a breakdown of the clock situation using stats for nerds. We can't ignore that. If anything is going to be correct, stats for nerds is going to be right. And we'll tell you what the stats for nerds found out coming up. Your morning team, it's Charlie, Mike, and Jonathan, and you. High today around 80 is 59 right now. Dry now, could be wet later on. In the WSW newsroom, here's Mike Percha.
3: Thank you, Charlie. Good morning, everyone. A search involving three police departments ended with a 43-year-old bad axe man in custody on Saturday following a high-speed pursuit in Huron County. The man is being held on a $25,000 bond, facing four felony and two misdemeanor charges, with prosecutors expected to review the case for possible additional charges. The Sheriff's Department says the pursuit reached speeds between 80 and 100 miles an hour before the Cadillac the man was driving eventually went through a yard, and then he fled on foot. Deputies had initially been called to a home on West Fillion Road in Meade Township around 3 p.m. for a report that the Cadillac was being driven recklessly through a different front yard while allegedly chasing a female acquaintance. The vehicle was gone when deputies arrived, but then later returned, leading to the attempted traffic stop and the pursuit. Bad Axe and Elkton police assisted in locating the man. No injuries were reported from a vehicle fire at Frankenmuth's River Place shops on Saturday afternoon. At about 1:30, crews from the city's fire department were dispatched to the parking area of the popular shopping district, where officials say a car had exploded and then caught fire. Engine 1, Engine 2, and Brush 5 had challenges getting the fire under control due to a ruptured fuel tank, but were able to keep the flames from spreading or damaging any surrounding vehicles. The department was assisted by the Frankenmuth Police Department, Mike's Wrecker Service, and the Bavarian Blast Water Park staff. The cause of the fire remains under investigation. Parents are being warned about a choking hazard involving more than 22,000 baby teethers sold in the United States. The company Skip Hop is recalling its Sesame Street Elmo silicone teethers because the character's black eyes can detach if the product is frozen and could be swallowed. The Consumer Product Safety Commission says no injuries so far have been reported. Another 3,100 of the items sold in Canada have been recalled. The recall was announced on September 3rd, with consumers being offered a refund for the recalled teethers. More than 20 local vendors and makers will gather at Saginaw for Friday for a free farmers market with the Wellspring Senior Living Campus. The event runs from 10 a.m. to 1 p.m. at 5935 Shattuck Road. Vendors will offer locally grown produce, baked goods, specialty foods, and handcrafted products, along with photography and gifts. Participating businesses and vendors includes Baines Apple Valley, Brant Farm, Munger Munchies, Table 37 Spices, the Baking Ladybug, and 4480 Farmstead, among others. There's no admission charge for the market. Additional information from Wellspring Lutheran Services can be reached at 810-869-1580. WSGW News Time, 833.
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7: Rescue effort in northern Michigan. Carissa Thielen had a seizure behind the wheel with her toddler in the back seat. She went off the road and into a pond. Emergency crews responded, got her out, saw the child. He was submerged for 11 minutes, and it took 52 minutes of CPR, but they revived the child. WPBN reports an update from the family saying Weston was critically ill in a coma and on a ventilator, but he has since opened his eyes, and he's due for an MRI to determine brain activity, but he's expected to survive. The mother, Carissa, survived as well, and she's still recovering. Ryan Recker for the Michigan News Network.
3: An investigation underway at Trinity Health in Livonia after the health corporation decided to slash 557 IT jobs and instead will now outsource its tech services. On Friday, Trinity Health confirmed its decision to move forward with the mass layoff. However, cutting the jobs has also prompted a WARN Act notice violation investigation. The act is a federal law that requires certain employers to notify their employees in writing at least 60 days before closing their doors or a mass layoff takes effect. As a result, Trinity Health employees may be entitled to 60 days of severance pay and benefits. How much trust should you put in the health information from your smartwatch? Amanda Forrester takes a look.
8: A new study from the University of Michigan suggests that while some of those numbers, like resting heart rate and step count, are accurate, most of the data should be looked at for general trends and changes over time. Accuracy of the readings can be affected by things like temperature, sweat, and tattoos. Most of the metrics that users see are actually compiled from several sensors and trackers in the watch itself. Amanda Forrester, Michigan News Network.
3: And Charlie, this year's Mackinac Bridge Walk, the 68th annual, had a great turnout yesterday morning. The walk ended up having more people participate, which was about 34,000, compared to last year's 33,000. Meanwhile, turnout totals have ranged from 21,000 to 35,000 since 2018. This year's walk started from both St. Ignace and Mackinac City, eliminating the need for busing.
2: All right. Haven't they done that the past couple of years? As far as having the starts to...
3: On both ends.
2: Yep. Yeah. Yep. I think they've done that. So, okay. Well, glad to know that things went well. And I'm sure that all that were participating were having a good time, as usually happens with the Mackinac Bridge Walk. Sure, we had fun, too. We had the Tridge Walk in Midland, the Covered Bridge Walk in Frankenmuth on Labor Day 2026. 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Here's WNEM First Alert meteorologist Matthew Mondro.
9: Still tracking some rain in your First Alert forecast, mainly for tonight and going into Wednesday. Now, we could have a couple of those showers around dinner time this evening, but they would be very spotty. Otherwise, today will still be completely dry. We'll have a high of 80, though, turning mostly cloudy and a bit more muggy by this afternoon. Now, with that rainfall, it'll be widespread on Wednesday morning, and then we see that rain leaving as we go throughout Wednesday afternoon. From there, we'll then be dry for the remainder of the work week. Thursday and Friday, both looking beautiful with plenty of sun, highs in the mid-70s, and the humidity going away. Then we could just see a few showers by Saturday evening this weekend. From the First Alert Weather Center, I'm meteorologist Matthew Mondro.
2: Rising barometer, 3023, calm wind, 59. 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

0: statements for parts of the Lake Michigan shoreline, parts of the UP. Nothing on land, though, as far as adverse weather that's talked about from the National Weather Service, so we won't talk about that. Just some general scattered showers in the forecast. We'll find out if we actually get them later today, tonight, and into tomorrow. I wasn't going to say anything because what else can be said, but I couldn't ignore, hey, if it's something called Stats for Nerds, which I didn't know was a feature, but apparently it is, and if somebody dug that deep into the Michigan game, I certainly can't ignore that, and we'll have a little fun with that. Coming up on the WSGW.
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0: 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Some say it was over, but apparently it wasn't.
4: Underwood takes the snap. Now they rush four. Back to pass. Back at his own 40. He's going to let it go. This one's coming down in the end zone. It is caught! Touchdown! Wolverines! Touchdown!
5: Touchdown! Are you serious?
4: Absolute miracle!
5: Are you serious?
0: And that was how it heard on your radio if you're listening along on WSGW. It is 8:42.
6: That might have been me.
5: No, it wasn't.
0: So, man, the only reason I bring this up is because I happen to see this. And I said, I can't ignore this because, you know, it's the breakdown and all the emotional ties to it and all the accusations and considerations and all that stuff going on.
6: Yep.
0: But when I saw this, that somebody pulled the video from NBC Sports and using YouTube's, and I did not know this, perhaps you do because you're more of YouTube than I am, with the Stats for Nerds enabled. That's what it says here. NBC Sports on YouTube with Stats for Nerds enabled. This guy actually broke down the play frame by frame to determine the exact timing. Because the question is...
7: 1 second.
0: Yes. Left. And so I went to YouTube, and maybe you have to be a member.
7: Maybe you got to be a nerd.
0: Yeah, because I don't see any setting that says Stats for Nerds. And I've never heard of it before. In fact, I had to look it up, and apparently it is a feature on YouTube that allows you...

0: heard of it.
1: To break down video, let me see how it reads here. I have to go and get this. I didn't print it out because I'm just getting it. Stats for Nerds is basically a live diagnostic panel that shows what's happening technically while a video plays. YouTube itself says it's used to troubleshoot playback problems. But in this case, the guy was able to use his Stats for Nerds. I'm like, well, if anything is going to be right about this.
2: And was it?
1: Stats for Nerds. I mean, come on.
2: And was it?
1: Well, that's... So, going through frame by frame.
0: Oh, yeah, there it is. I just right-clicked on the
1: so what'd you
0: video,
1: click on?
0: And there it is. Just right on the video.
1: Oh, right on the video itself.
0: Yeah.
1: Oh, okay. I was looking in the settings or something like that, so I'll have to check that out. So, and he goes through the whole thing frame by frame, and he actually says, the long story short, 254 frames. There was 9 seconds on the clock, but... If you use it frame by frame, you will note that when the actual time frame of when the WMU, Western Michigan University defender, hit that ball, there was 0.53 seconds left.
2: Oh, okay.
0: Whole half a second.
2: Hey, you rounded up.
1: Yeah, exactly. And this guy says, he says, I don't like U of M. I think they got the benefit of the doubt. I went into this analysis hoping to find the smoking gun of corruption. But the play was unequivocally under 9 seconds. And he says, that's just the truth. Mm-hmm. If you break it down frame by frame.
2: He's honest.
1: So I appreciate that. But I just thought, Stats for Nerds. So you just you start the video and then click the right-click.
0: Just right-click on the picture on the
1: I mean, come on. Anything called Stats for Nerds. That's right up our alley here.
0: Not as fun as it
1: looks. Not as fun as that? Well, this sounds like it's fun.
0: It's not.
1: This sounds like some...
0: I just looked at it. It's not that fun. It has more to do with your connectivity and frame rate and things that.
1: Well, apparently this guy found a new discovery for it.
0: Sure there are ways to use it in more advanced.
1: So what you're describing doesn't sound fun. What he's describing sounds like some kind of nerdy thing I'd love to get into.
0: Yeah.
1: Breaking it down. I'm just thinking of, man, what I got to do with some baseball videos.
0: Oh.
1: I mean, this guy's breaking it down frame by frame for this. Oh, man. The possibilities.
2: Well, look at what they do now with the pitch challenges.
0: Yep.
2: You get the little cartoon box.
1: Oh, yeah, you get that box and just tell
2: and
1: you
2: it tells
1: what
2: you
1: that
2: how
1: is.
2: Far away it was from the edge of the box.
1: Mm-hmm.
0: Using Stats for Nerds, if you know the distance from the pitcher's mound to the to home plate.
1: 60.6 inches. Yeah.
0: Well,
1: 60.6 inches.
0: You could calculate the speed of each pitch using Stats for Nerds.
1: So I don't have to worry about...
2: Why bother? They tell you.
0: Okay. Yeah, but perhaps for his high school baseball games...
1: But perhaps I'd like to know. How fast that pitch is leaving the pitcher's hand.
0: Yeah.
1: And what the acceleration it is frame by frame. Where does it achieve the maximum? Oh, man.
2: Speaking of that.
0: Deep dive's coming. Big nerd.
2: Do you hear about this 12-year-old back east? Somebody, I forgot which team it was.
1: Oh, yeah, it was the Tigers. We had the story the other day.
2: Yeah. Pitches at 93 miles an hour at 12 years old.
1: The story was the Tigers have a quote-unquote handshake agreement.
2: Handshake
1: He's from the Dominican
2: That's
1: Republic.
2: What it was. Yes, mm-hmm. yes.
1: Yes, yes. So, yeah, we've got that in the future file. I've put it in my 2030 file.
2: Yeah.
1: When he can officially sign a contract.
0: And I'm calling it that 2032 is our year.
1: We've already called it. We're ready for it. Well, and as long as we're talking this, speaking of this being our year, we talked about this early this morning, but I've got to bring it up again because this is just so exciting. You know, the Lions are kicking off the season this coming Sunday. Season begins, Lions at Ford Field at 1 o'clock against New Orleans Saints. And on a weekly basis, your morning team after the 6:30 news early in the morning, but after the Lions play each day the next day, we like to have a little fun breaking down the Lions game. And what we do, a lot of it, is we go to Dan Campbell's news conference after the game. Because what better person to tell us what's going on?
2: Right.
1: So we feature some clips of him. Of course, we've been doing this for years because our ultimate goal we thought years ago when we started this was, hey, eventually we'll be following the Lions the entire season.
2: Right.
1: All the way till Super Bowl Sunday, and on that Monday we'll have the most glorious review of
2: Absolutely.
1: All time. We said that years ago.
2: Still saying it.
1: Yeah. Mm-hmm. Still waiting, still anticipating. So we're going to launch it again this coming Monday morning after the Lions play on Sunday. But what we discovered something. It's like maybe we don't even have to do that this season. Because essentially the season's already over.
0: The Lions have won.
1: They have.
2: Well, yeah, I heard that earlier.
1: Yeah. ESPN running its simulations, 10,000 simulations to try and predict the season. They decided to focus on simulation number 9,187. which is this one that shows the Lions finishing the season at 14-3 overall and eventually beating the Los Angeles Chargers in the Super Bowl. A 42-yard field goal by Jake Bates as time expired.
0: Right as time expires. Yep.
1: So we're hanging our hat on simulation 91-87, and the season's don't even play it.
0: No.
1: It doesn't even matter anymore. So we've got that tucked away, by the way.
0: And everybody stays healthy all the way through the season.
1: Yes, and there'll be no problems at all making that dream come true. In fact, I even dovetailed that, too, with a remembrance of 16 years ago in 2010 when Madden, the Madden football, they featured the every team having a chance to be proclaimed Super Bowl champions. Gus Johnson did simulated play-by-play, and we had fun. I put a link up to that video from 16 years ago.
0: And the commentary from 16 years ago, as I mentioned earlier, is basically, before this, they sucked. They were bad. They were awful. They were terrible, but now they're great.
1: And unfortunately, that commentary could have been
0: it could continue.
1: 16 years ago, 15 years ago, 14 years ago, 20 years ago, 30 years ago. All the past number of years.
0: It's been pretty good.
2: Yeah, but you know what?
1: You know,
2: their success has been very costly to an industry.
0: The paper bag.
2: That's it. You got it.
1: If you want to see that video we're talking about, we got a link up on the Morning Team page at WSW.com. It includes the game, the presentation of the Super Bowl trophy, and even the visit to the White House with President Obama. It's a lot of fun. It is up to the hour, up to the minute news, business, weather on WSW. It's 8:50.
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4: Good morning for Michigan News Source. I'm David Barr. According to a new report by the Michigan League for Public Policy, Michigan's unemployment rate is headed in the wrong direction. The league says in its report that Michigan's labor economy shows some signs of improvement, but has weakened in recent years. The report found Michigan's unemployment rate is 5%, above the national average of 4.2%, and there's 1.2 applicants for each opening. Michigan has the eighth highest unemployment rate in the country. President Donald Trump's administration is rolling out a new plan aimed at giving American cattle producers more control over how their beef gets from the farm to the dinner table while reducing their dependence on a handful of massive meat processors. The U.S. Department of Agriculture's new Ranchers First initiative includes efforts to expand local meat processing, encouraging ranchers to rebuild the nation's shrinking cattle herd, and to steer more government purchases towards American-raised beef. The man accused of stabbing 11 people at a Traverse City Walmart last year plans to plead not guilty by reason of insanity. Katie Hyde has details.
5: Prosecutors say Bradford Gilley will waive his preliminary examination, meaning he will not challenge whether there's probable cause to take the case to trial. If the court accepts the plea, Gilley will be sent to the Center for Forensic Psychiatry for at least 60 days. I'm Katie Hyde for Michigan News Source.
4: Michigan is getting set to begin studying a road use charge that would have Michigan drivers pay based on how many miles they drive rather than through the current gas tax system. Better gas mileage and electric cars have reduced the gas tax percentage paid at the pump. Currently, no per mile charge has been approved. The state will begin the study with 1,000 participants in February. And today is the first day of back to school across the state. Watch for kids running to and from buses. David Barr, Michigan News Source.
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7: I'm Taylor Riggs, and this is the Fox Business Report.
8: The Federal Reserve and inflation are back in focus as Wall Street gets back to work today. The Fed meets 1 week from today and releases its decision on interest rates the following day, September 16th. Historically, every major U.S. stock index experiences its worst average returns in the month of September. There are two inflation updates this week, the Consumer Price Index on Friday, the Producer Price Index, inflation at the wholesale level on Thursday. Biotech company Boston Scientific says it won't be able to forecast its business because of the cyber attack that happened last month. It continues to make progress in restoring many of its systems that were affected by the hack. Canada's retaliatory tariffs took effect overnight. That's your Fox Business Report. I'm Jenny Coselda. Invested in you.
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2: 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McDonald's for
1: doing an up-to-the-hour, up-to-the-minute weather forecast on WSGW with WNEM. First alert to meteorologist Matthew Mondro. It's 8:56.
11: Some scattered rain is in your first alert forecast for tonight and going into Wednesday. We may see a couple of spotty showers near dinner time this Tuesday evening as well, but outside of that, this Tuesday will still have a completely dry daytime. We'll have a high of 80 today, becoming more muggy this afternoon and a mostly cloudy sky. That rain for Wednesday will start to dissipate during the afternoon, and then Thursday and Friday, still dry. From the First Alert Weather Center, I'm meteorologist Matthew Mondro.
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1: And to do so at 9 o'clock for the news, and then to do with you, Art Lewis.
2: Well, coming up at 9 o'clock, our very own Christiana Malacara will be with me. She has a big scholarship event coming up this week we'll tell you about. At 10 o'clock, Bay County Executive Jim Barsha will be here. And at 11, we'll talk to Ben from RoofMax. That is what's coming up this morning.
1: Derek Henney's Farm Show, of course, will be along, too, at 11:30. We'll do Tigers baseball for you tonight. We've got a 6:15 broadcast on WSGW 790 AM. And a reminder for Loons fans, Loons in the playoffs. 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See if we can get a little home victory tonight. Let's get out in song. So we got a birthday. He is 66 years old today. One of the founding members of a group that was only around for a few years before they eventually broke up. I think they got back together for another year or two or something. But David Steele bassist for the Fine Young Cannibals, what, mid-'80s to the early 1990s. Had a couple of big hits. She Drives Me Crazy was the first one, but there was a second one right after that. In fact, She Drives Me Crazy hit number one, and so did this one right afterwards. And we thought we'd use that one, because David Steele co-wrote it, too. A little good thing for David Steele, his 66th birthday today.

0: 6 years old today. Who wrote this song? Good Thing, number one song from 1989. News on the way. 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
2: From ABC News, I'm Sherry Preston. The man who defended Lindsay Clancy in her deadlocked Massachusetts murder trial, Kevin Reddington, says he hopes she gets some help from the White House.
3: Perhaps Donald Trump, who felt compelled to speak out about this case, may very well, Mr. President, I would hope that you would consider this young lady, the type of person she is, what she's been through, and consider a pardon.
2: The jury was unable to decide if Clancy should be held criminally responsible for killing her three children because she was suffering from postpartum psychosis. A pardon, however, doesn't really work in this instance. Here's ABC legal analyst Brian Buckmeyer.
4: It doesn't make a lot of sense to me, just from a structural implication, that the president can pardon federal crimes, not state crimes.
2: Canadian tariffs on U.S. goods kicked in this morning. President Trump is threatening a Canadian plane maker as well. ABC's Jim Ryan with that.
5: As the U.S. headquarters of Bombardier, Wichita, Kansas is home to about 1,200 employees of a Canadian aircraft builder. In an all-caps posting on Truth Social, President Trump is demanding that no more Bombardier planes be sold in the U.S. Kansas GOP gubernatorial candidate Ty Masterson, endorsed by the president, says he supports Trump's vision but not Trump's attack on a local employer. Masterson's Democratic challenger, Cindy Holscher, is slamming Masterson and the president. Jim Ryan, ABC News.
2: The British government says France and Canada will join it in banning goods from the Israeli West Bank settlements. Several EU countries, including France, Portugal, and Finland, as well as Canada, have passed similar bans. Some are wondering if a system called EMAS could have prevented deaths in the Miami Amazon cargo plane crash.
6: Miami's airport does not use EMAS, a safety system of crushable material to stop planes at the end of the runway, a system credited with saving hundreds of lives after being installed at 78. Reports nationwide.
2: But not Miami. ABC's Victor Okendo on the scene. You're listening to ABC News.
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17: 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Good morning, I'm Mike Percha. Michigan State Police, they say suspected cocaine and an illegal firearm without a serial number were recovered during the arrest of a 32-year-old Flint man wanted on multiple warrants. Troopers stopped a vehicle near the 4300 block of Corona Road in Flint Township at about 10:20 in the morning Friday for equipment violations and no insurance. Police say the man ran when troopers contacted him, leading to a short foot chase through and the deployment of a taser before he was taken into custody. The man was taken to a local hospital for minor injuries and released. He was then arrested on the outstanding warrants, along with resisting and obstructing arrest and several felony firearms charges. And he's currently being held in the Genesee County Jail. E-bike riders in Fenton could soon face fines of up to $500 as police move away from an education period under the city's new riding rules. WNEM-TV5 reports the ordinance was approved in May after concerns about riders traveling at high speeds through downtown sidewalks and areas used by pedestrians. The ordinance bans riding on sidewalks, requires riders to yield to pedestrians, and requires headlights at night. Underage riders are also prohibited from using pedal-less peg bikes. Police spent the summer warning and educating riders about the requirements, but violations can result in fines. Repeat violations or crashes resulting in injury could lead to misdemeanor charges. With school back in session, the city is now sending that information about the rules directly to families. WSGW News time, 9:07.
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17: Coming up, a 54-year-old man is charged with arson for allegedly setting his father's house on fire and is now facing a murder charge after his father died. Tom Jahowski III had discrepancies in his story, according to court records from the June 28th fire at his father's Caledonia Township home in the Grand Rapids area. His father, 77-year-old Tom Jahowski Jr., has died as a result. His son is being held in the Kent County Jail without bond. This Friday marks the 25th anniversary of the tragic events of September 11th. Michigan News Network's Ryan Recker has the story.
20: 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In this week, on the 25th anniversary of the terror attacks, they'll be filled with tributes and opportunities to learn about this important part of American history. Jason Rood, a middle school social studies teacher, said he and others make themselves available to help people with any questions they may have.
21: On 9/11, the Memorial Museum staff spends pretty much all day in a chat room where you can access them and ask specific questions. And those questions every year, they range from, you know, they'll ask me where I was, or they'll ask the staff member where they were, but they'll also ask things like, and the big one is why.
20: And if you're a teacher, you can access some of the resources to use in your classroom. For more information, go to 911memorial.org. Ryan Recker for the Michigan News Network.
17: If you received the wrong driver's license from the Secretary of State's office, the state says their correct cards are being sent. Some 8,200 Michigan residents received the wrong enhanced driver's licenses or state IDs the past week. Secretary of State says its vendor misprinted the licenses and the IDs with a stock photo and date of birth on them instead of the correct information. New correct cards are being sent out. WSGW News Time 910. I'm Mike Percha.
0: Here's your WSGW weatherology forecast. High temperatures climbing up into the lower 80s for today under partly sunny skies. Then for tonight, mostly cloudy with a chance for showers and thundershowers, dropping back to lows in the upper 60s. Rain still likely. Midweek Wednesday will ease to a high in the upper 70s. For Wednesday night, any lingering showers wrapping up early in the evening, a low of 61. For Thursday, a blend of clouds and sun with highs in the upper 70s and lots of sunshine to wrap up your work week on Friday, high of 78. I'm meteorologist Michael Carroll with the WSGW weatherology forecast. Currently 61 degrees.
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3: 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And a good morning to you. Welcome on this Tuesday. I have to keep reminding myself of that when you're off on Monday sometimes. It kind of screws the week up a little bit. But it is a Tuesday, and we're glad to be with you later on after the 10 o'clock news. The Bay County Executive, Jim Barsha, will come a-calling. And at 11 o'clock, we'll talk to Ben from RoofMax. But for this hour, we have a familiar face and voice in the studio because you hear her on her special podcast called That's What She Said. And she was, up until recently, of course, on staff here. But now she has this sort of executive sort of position. She is the special assistant to Rick Hayman, the Bay City Manager. And she is Christiana Malacara. Good morning.
22: Good morning, Art.
3: And you brought someone with you this morning.
22: I sure did. This is my dear friend, past That's What She Said guest, and entrepreneur, Erica Pena.
3: Erica, good morning.
23: Thank you. Good morning.
3: Glad to have you here. So what have you been up to, Christiana?
22: Oh, you know me, Art. A little bit of this, a little bit of that.
3: A little bit of everything.
22: A little bit of everything. But, yeah, started a new job. I'm super excited about that. There's some wonderful things happening and to come. And it's just exciting to be part of that bigger picture as far as Bay City goes and, you know, beyond, right?
3: Yeah, and it's steady.
22: It's definitely a change of pace for me. But like I said, I'm just excited to be on the other end of this now. So before I would report the news, and now it's more or less, you know, in the decision-making processes and see what is going into the things that are happening in the area.
3: So I want to talk about what you have coming up this week, because how many times have you done this now, the scholarship event?
22: Yes. So we have our That's What She Said scholarship social. I call it a social because it's way more fun than a scholarship event or banquet. you know me, right? We have a lot of fun.
3: Yep.
22: So this is our second one. We will be giving away our second scholarship. The scholarship is kind of facilitated through the Saginaw Community Foundation. And the scholarship goes to a woman who is already attending college in the state of Michigan. They are studying either entrepreneurship, broadcasting, or journalism.
3: And Erica, your role in all of this?
23: Well, I was the guest, and I have been able to see Christiana all over. And I, when she told me about the scholarship, I'm an event planner, and I was like, I want to get involved. I want to sponsor. And she had a great idea, and we kind of just been having little talks and breakfast about it, and she did it already. I think this year will be even bigger as it becomes an annual tradition of blessing someone, and then all these women coming together and sharing their story and promoting somebody who's already in college, you know, working on their dream.
4: All right, before I forget to ask, because I could do the whole hour and never ask you this, the where and the when.
22: Yes. Okay.
4: Let's get that out of the way right
22: now. That's exactly it. Yes.
23: It's this week.
22: It's this week. As you said, it's Tuesday, so that's already wild. So in a couple days, we are going to have our scholarship social.
4: Thursday.
22: On Thursday, September 10th at the Bay City Country Club. It's a beautiful venue, and they are our venue sponsors. So when we initiated that partnership and relationship with them, they were very much on board about women empowerment. And, you know, as the owner is a man, he's like, I wouldn't be able to function without all the wonderful women in my life. So the venue is the Bay City Country Club this upcoming Thursday. We're opening the doors at 5. The social is 5:30-ish, like a woman. The schedule 5:30-ish. And then we'll start our guest speakers around 6 o'clock-ish. And we have drinks and food, and it'll be a lot of fun.
4: What it means is they have a social at 5:30.
22: Yes.
4: And the social goes on as long as the women have something to talk about.
22: Yes.
4: So you can expect dinner around midnight.
23: That's why it's girl dinner. It's going to be out all night.
22: Yes. Yeah, so that's another fun component is we're having girl dinner.
4: Girl dinner.
22: Yes. Have you had girl dinner before?
4: I have not. No.
22: Okay,
4: not
22: well,
4: that I know of.
22: I'll see you on Thursday. So girl dinner is really fun. It's a combination of chocolate and charcuterie boards, chicken nuggets, Caesar salad, martini glasses with olives.
4: Okay, like, you could have stopped with the chocolate.
22: Okay. It's going to be a lot of fun.
4: So what happens at this event? On the serious side.
22: Okay. So we have our social. It's just a collaboration of women and men. Ages 10 and up are welcome to attend.
4: Glad you said men, because it sounded like it was all girls for a while.
22: No, there's a majority of women
4: in
22: there.
4: Assume,
22: but yes, but no, bring your spouse, bring your friends, bring your neighbors. Because women empowerment is just not meant for women.
4: Will your boss be there?
22: Yes, actually he will. He has a whole table. Yes, he's bringing a crew. But what we're doing is we have some guest speakers. So these are past guests of That's What She Said. We have a wonderful lineup. We have Sharon, who works at the CAN Council, and she's going to be talking about the CAN Council is a Children Abuse and Neglect Center. And she's going to be talking about the power of voice and how important it is, no matter at what age and what level of expertise you're at, to have a voice. Another guest speaker that we have is Kennedy. Kennedy is last year's scholarship recipient, and she's also currently Miss Saginaw County. Very well spoken and just excited to launch her career into journalism. We also have Bridget from Jolt. We have a big announcement. Bridget is just a ball of energy. We have a big announcement coming up. And then Jonathan.
4: Does that have anything to do with she's retiring?
22: She is. Yes, she is. And we will spill the tea on that at the event. So you'll have to wait on that.
4: You started to say Jonathan before.
22: Jonathan Dent is the producer of That's What She Said and many other things. But he has collaborated

0: and made a 90 second kind of montage of some of our favorite moments. And so we'll be playing that and then closing out with myself and some more fun announcements, actually.
1: All right. So the scholarship goes to a woman who currently is in college studying the journalism, broadcasting, entrepreneurship.
0: Correct.
1: There are thousands of them. How do you choose one?
0: Yes, there's an application process. So they have to be in Michigan, and it's not necessarily in the Great Lakes Bay region, but, I went to school at Western Michigan, and it was in year two and year three that that financial struggle kind of came in. Those scholarships ran out.
1: Let me stop you just for a minute. Because you went to school at Western Michigan.
0: I did.
1: I apologize for the 1 second. Because I'll tell you what, you scared the devil out of Michigan.
0: Hey, go Broncos.
1: we'll hold on that. I want to take a break, and then we'll come back and continue our conversation with our guests. Find out more about what Erica does, too, when we return here on the Art Lewis Show.
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6: The Federal Reserve and inflation are back in focus as Wall Street gets back to work today. The Fed meets 1 week from today and releases its decision on interest rates the following day, September 16th. Historically, every major U.S. stock index experiences its worst average returns in the month of September. There are two inflation updates this week, the Consumer Price Index on Friday, the Producer Price Index, inflation at the wholesale level on Thursday. Biotech company Boston Scientific says it won't be able to forecast its business because of the cyber attack that happened last month. It continues to make progress in restoring many of its systems that were affected by the hack. Canada's retaliatory tariffs took effect overnight. That's your Fox Business Report. I'm Jenny Coselda, invested in you.
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0: coming up this Thursday. It's going to be at the Bay City Country Club. That's what she said, social.
1: Yes.
0: And scholarship pageant, if you will.
1: If you want to call it that, we're just going to have a whole lot of fun. We have some great guest speakers. In addition to that, we're also going to have a silent auction. We have some baskets that were compiled with some of our favorite things, which include Saginaw Spirit tickets, loons, a Christmas basket with Nutcracker tickets at the Dow Event Center, a wine basket, and then a coffee basket.
0: Cost to get in?
1: It's actually $33 to get in.
0: $33. What an unusual number for an event.
1: It's a lucky number.
2: That includes the fee for the ticket price, really.
1: It's a lucky number. 33 is a lucky number. And then you can go either on to the Facebook page, That's What She Said with Christiana, or our website, which is twsspod.com, or the Eventbrite. You can just search That's What She Said through Eventbrite, and that'll show up.
0: So, Erica, first of all, do I have your last name correct?
2: It's Pina. In
0: Pina
2: English,
0: instead of Pena.
2: Yeah,
0: Pina.
2: In English, it's pineapple.
0: So we're talking to Erica Pineapple. So tell me about your business.
2: Live Local Events. I've had event planning business my whole life. I lived in D.C. I worked for Congressman Dave Camp.
0: Did you?
2: Yeah, as an intern, and then I was staying out there, and I just really got involved with events. So in D.C., it was mainly political events and corporate ones, and then coming back to Michigan, I decided to relaunch it. So I've been doing – everything I do is local in Michigan, but I've been doing galas, fundraisers, anything I can get into as a contractor. People hire me to come plan their event. Yep. Yeah, that's my passion. It's fun.
0: As opposed to a wedding planner?
2: Right. I've only done a couple weddings for dear friends, daughters, and, you know, because that's a whole different thing. But, you know.
0: It's a different world, isn't it? It really is.
2: Yeah. I prefer more corporate and fundraising events.
0: And the fun stuff.
2: Yeah. Yep. Yeah. Yep. And I'm excited for this because Christiana's everywhere, and I know I go to a lot of networking stuff.
0: I've noticed that. Huh?
2: But this is like literally. You bring so many women together on the air, and then this is like what you want to do. You want girl dinner, you want the venue, and just it's really cool to see the photographer and all the women who are supporting just come together for her vision, and this is like her name's on all of it. So instead of just seeing her at an event, this is like this is you coming through to support another woman in a beautiful way. So I'm excited.
0: So let me ask you this, Christiana. For those of you who don't know, you might live in a shell. Not only does she do the podcast, but she was doing news here at the station on a part-time basis and a half a dozen other things all over the community. Now she has a real job.
2: I do.
0: She's the assistant to Rick Heyman, who is the Bay City manager. How has that impacted all the other things you do, out of curiosity? Because when I heard that, when Rick told me that, I went, how is she going to take being planted in one chair?
1: Well, I must say I didn't skip a beat. I shifted over a week span from one chapter to the next chapter, and I'm definitely not sitting in a chair. I have a really great office in a beautiful building, but the job is very much dynamic. Each day is different. I'm still meeting new people. I'm still having conversation. There's a PR component to it. There's a marketing component to it. There's just a lot of moving pieces still, and I'm enjoying it very much. I still am recording That's What She Said once a week. And so in that sense, I did not skip a beat. I still am sitting on my boards that I do, the YWCA, ETC, and Saginaw Community Foundation. And I'm still very much involved in all three of my chambers as a young professional. So didn't skip a beat, Art.
0: Can't believe it.
1: But there are a few things that I added to my plate. And one of those things are through That's What She Said, we're going to be much more intentional moving on in the next year. So something that we added on was a That's What She Said advisory board. So that way the events that are created are specific for

0: in those needs that the community sees they want to fill. So there is some more intentionality with what's happening next, but overall, we're just here to have fun and empower women and lift up voices.
1: How are we doing with that today? You know, for years and years, when I grew up, and I'm a lot older than both of you together, you know, we heard about the glass ceiling, women were not paid as much. Where are we today in the treatment of professional women compared to where we were 20, 30 years ago?
0: Well, there's still barriers that need to be acknowledged. And they can be, you know, simple gestures that maybe a woman doesn't feel welcome in a space, or it's a chore. And a lot of times women just need to be there to support each other. People in general, we don't really know what's going on behind the scenes. We can sit here and put a smiley face on and talk about all the wonderful things that are happening, but behind closed doors, that's not always the case. So I think moving forward in the professional world with grace to give each other, and then also just knowing the fact that we're all just human. We're all just human, and we need to be able to be welcoming to all different ideas and all different stories. And that's what she said comes into play. I've had guests that are CEOs of an organization and talk about something that they've never spoke about before, and how that launching pad propelled them to where they're at. And that's exactly what Erica was getting at, was, you know, this is started out as a vision. Jonathan Dent and I just were like, let's try a pilot and see how it goes. Just fairly recently, we've exceeded our 100th episode without missing a single week. And I think that what that tells essentially is there's still room to grow. There's still women who have stories. And even though
1: I got one for you.
0: Who's that?
1: She is now the CEO of Dow.
0: Oh.
1: Karen Carpenter.
0: Yes.
1: You need to talk to her. Yeah. If you can get her. I mean, she's probably all over the world, but
0: she's schedule
1: an exciting
0: a Zoom
1: person.
0: Yes. Yeah. The list is endless. I wish that there was more Thursdays in a month, to be honest. I wish there was an endless amount of Thursdays. I'm never going to run out of amazing women. When someone says, oh, you need to add this person to your list, it truly is a long list. We're touching women who are in all different age brackets, all different areas of the region. Student to CEO is our motto. And it's amazing. It's amazing. And to have the support from the community to be able to come together to push another woman forward in her education. One thing that I always tell is I'm not going to be able to do this forever. As much as I would love to, you know, I need to start thinking about who's going to, you know, fill the spot when I'm not there. Who's going to be behind the mic when I'm not there? What does it look like for the future? And essentially, that's conditioning women to be able to speak up and feel comfortable behind a microphone. And so that's why when I created the scholarship, I said, let's talk to women who have that entrepreneurial mindset in journalism and broadcasting.
1: Yeah. I mentioned Karen Carter because there is a story. She started at Dow as an intern 30 some odd years ago. Mm-hmm. Now she is running the company.
0: Yep.
1: That glass ceiling is long gone.
0: Exactly. Yeah. And unfortunately, it still exists in different careers and, you know, different dynamics right here in the region. And we talk about that sometimes, but it might not just be the glass ceiling in the professional environment. It could be something that's at home. It could be something they're dealing with their spouse or a sibling. Every story is different.
1: So let me ask you, Erica, in the business world. Now, you're an event planner. Mm-hmm. And, you know, I hate to do this because it's so typical of judgment, but most event planners I've ever known have been female. It seems to be the kind of career that you would go to.
2: Mm-hmm.
1: Plus, minus, does it matter?
2: Well, I think females are born multitaskers, and when you're planning an event,
1: you're sitting next to one.
2: When you're planning an event, the logistics are important, but when fundraising component is in with it, a lot of my pressure is, I do have sales background too, is like raising money. But yeah.

0: Yeah, it is true. There are a lot of female event planners. I don't know many independent ones in the area, just because I kind of pick and choose who I work with. But there's a lot of people who work in hotels, or, people who work for certain nonprofits who plan their own. But that's why I like to move around and yeah, I think.
1: But now here's the other side of that, and the problem with that is that we tend to stereotype. Oh, an event planner must be a female. Well, it's not necessarily true. In the same way that, and it really has changed in recent years. You say airline pilot, you thought of a guy in a blue suit with stripes, and now there are as many women in the cockpit as there are men. And sometimes total female crews. I flew on one. Two females in the cockpit. Couldn't tell the difference. Plane took off, plane landed. What else can you ask for? But we have managed to move ahead, haven't we? To a degree. We're not there yet. We're not 100%. But we have opened things up.
2: I think I'm thinking of, and Art, I'm sure you have episodes filed away in your head too, and conversations. And I'm recalling an episode of That's What She Said, where I spoke to a student, a Delta College student, and she was already working in the trades. And I said, this is a male-dominated field. How are you adapting? What does this look like? Share and tell me what this looks like. And one, she said, well, you're in a male-dominated field. You're doing this too. Didn't occur to me, work with a bunch of guys here at the radio station. But then secondly, she said, the person most qualified gets the job. And that just made me think again of that bigger picture of, if we're looking at it this way of like qualifications and getting the job done and successfully, of course I want a welder who is successful. Do I want particularly a male welder or a female
1: Oh, I don't
2: welder?
1: care, because once they put that hood on and the mask, you can't tell anyway. What's the difference?
2: It's about the production, the
1: It's
2: job,
1: about the
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1: weld.
2: happening there. Exactly. 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
1: because not everybody views it that way.
2: And the more that we talk about this openly, the stigma gets smaller.
1: I will talk about it more then when we return after these notes.
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6: Hi, we're back with you in studio with me, Christiana Malacata from That's What She Said, our podcast and heard on the weekends here on WSGW. And she now is number two to Rick Heyman, who is the Bay City Manager. And also with her is Erica Pena. She is an event planner and helping out with an event coming up this Thursday with Christiana. That's What She Said Social.
7: Yep.
6: Not event. That makes you a social planner, not an event planner, right?
7: Yeah, we call it a scholarship social. To just, once again, we were talking about stigmas, to take that stigma out of it. We have a lot of fun. We have a great DJ, DJ Helgado, from Helgado Entertainment. I have a whole lineup of what I call my girl talk walk-up songs. So, for those of you who didn't see that, because I'm sitting across from Art, he rolled his eyes quite hard. So I asked my That's What She Said guests, if they had a walk-up song, what would it be? And then I make a collaboration of that, and I feature them on Spotify. So that way, when anyone needs a good, like, just a good oomph to their day, they go to that playlist and just push play and rock out the whole day. So, of course, we have to have good music, good food, specialty drinks, and it's a vibe. The dress code is dress fun and colorful.
6: So, explain to me, after you get the applications for women interested in the scholarship, how you choose. What's the criteria to get the scholarship?
7: That's a great question. So the scholarship is chosen through 100-plus volunteers through the Saginaw Community Foundation. So what I did was I met with Renee Johnston at the Saginaw Community Foundation, and we put this criteria together.
6: Talk about a woman leader.
7: Exactly. She's a rock star.
6: Another one you can't keep up with.
7: She's amazing. So the criteria is a woman who lives in Michigan, attending college in Michigan, a public college.
6: Time out. Why a public college? Why not a private institution?
7: I went to a public college. I believe in public education as far as elementary all the way up. And it was just one of those things where when we looked at the statistics of scholarship recipients, the public colleges, women specific, moving into their second and third, even their fourth year of university or just community college, had a higher need. There was a gap, and all that's what it is. That's what she said, is here to fill that gap. So, a public college here in Michigan, and then studying essentially broadcasting journalism or entrepreneurship. So we see a lot of scholarships that kind of pop up for freshmen of college, you know, moving from high school into college, and especially now the trades, right? There's a lot of opportunity for those who are going into trades.
6: That's because we slighted the trades for decades.
7: Exactly. And so what we're doing is we're accepting applications through the Saginaw Community Foundation website. That happens each year. And then the volunteers through the foundation go ahead and read through the essays, the criteria, and then narrow it down in a scaling system that the Saginaw Community Foundation created. So then here's the ticket, though. This recipient must agree to sit down and have an interview with me before the next school year. So that way I get to meet the recipient and we, as the community, as the That's What She Said community, get to learn more about her and her journey. So it's not just a financial investment that we're giving them. I was nearly in tears with my first recipient when I told her, you know, here's the scholarship, we're excited for you. And she said, who's we? And I said, all of my guests. All of our listeners, they are now invested in you, and you have a team of women who are willing and ready to help you out. And since then, she's reached out on homework assignments, and I've connected her where she needs to be plugged in. She's just a wonderful student, and I'm excited to meet the next one for 2026's scholarship.
6: You know who it is, of course.
7: I do.
6: And you're not going to tell us.
7: No. You have to show up on Thursday to my scholarship social and support. That's what she said. So, it's an amazing thing. And honestly, I say this was an idea a couple years ago, but none of this would have been able to come if it wasn't for the support from all the amazing women who've been on the show, and then our supporters and sponsors, and especially our listeners.
6: All right, one more segment coming up with our guests. Take a break, and then we will be right back. Let me take a moment to talk about your automobile, because you know when your automobile gets dirty, you take it to a car wash or you wash it yourself, and you clean the outside. What happens when the engine gets dirty? 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
7: We were talking about, remember the best state survey yesterday from U.S. News and World Report. Michigan was at number 35. I don't know where I got the information from yesterday. There's an update.
8: They found a bunch of votes overnight.
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8: Oh.
7: A lot of the rankings are still the same. For example, we talked about how Utah was number one yesterday. Utah still is. But there are some states that got adjusted. Michigan, we thought, had ranked number 35 yesterday.
8: We got bumped down.
7: To number 46.
8: Ooh.
7: 46?
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7: No.
8: No.
9: Apparently, they didn't like what we said.
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7: Yes, exactly. Yeah. 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And that's the story we're going to go by.
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11: Hi, we're back with you on the Art Lewis Show, and we're talking to Christiana Malacata and Eric Apina about an event coming up this Thursday. It is the Scholarship Social. That's what she said. I have a question for you, Christiana. What does it mean to drink the tea?
12: Art. You definitely have to come on Thursday because we will be spilling the tea.
11: Spilling the tea.
12: On women empowerment. So
11: where did that come from?
12: Well, it came from my big old beautiful brain. So essentially this means, you know, when you have more than enough, it spills over, right? And, you know, biblically, right, your cup overfilleth. And so one thing that my parents had always taught me was when I have enough, always give what you have left. And so all those words were coming to mind. And then this very sassy and snappy term of, well, let's spill the tea, right? So that tea is like the gossip in, you know, in the Mexican culture, we call it the chisme, the gossip, the like, tell me more. that engaging component of storytelling. And so I was like, well, this is more than gossip. We're going to navigate this with confidence and say, you know, that is what she said. And we are spilling the tea. We are

0: going to intentionally overshare what we have to those so that way they can continue growing. I always like to say if one person is touched by one component of an episode, that they might even just have like a similar experience or a parallel opportunity or anything that creates that, what we call, and that's what she said, is an invisible ripple effect, that episode is successful. So yes, spilling the tea on women empowerment.
1: Erica, would you like to spill your tea?
2: Well, that's the one thing. When she asked me to be on the show, I was like, okay. And in my head, I kept going, well, what do you want me to speak about? And I started thinking about, like, my resume and all that. But then every time I watched it, and then when I got on there, she makes you so calm. And you end up talking about, okay, I do this. You talk about it for 5 minutes. But you reach into places that I look at my episode, I'm like, I didn't even know I was going to bring, I didn't even know I felt this way. So the stories of that come out that are like, yeah, I do this and this is my title, but the story that comes out that's unplanned is like the bread.
1: I will confess that it's my favorite podcast.
0: Thanks, Eric.
1: And what you just said, Eric, about how she twists you and moves you and turns you and draws out of you, does it very well.
2: Right.
1: And you listen because you want to see what's next.
2: And she sits in the chair and makes you confident and you feel comfortable. You almost forget about the mic. But I know probably not just me, all the women going into it are like, do I bring my resume? Like, you know, you try to think of what you need to say and then that wouldn't be it. And I don't think it would have the following.
1: Yeah. My only problem is she's never had a man on the show. That's the only problem. I mean, you know.
2: That's what he said.
0: maybe it's more of like, that's what she said about him.
1: Yeah. That would worry me. Well, let's remind everybody again about the scholarship social, the where's, the when's, the how's, and all that stuff.
0: Yes, so that's what she said. Scholarship social is going to take place this Thursday, September 10th, at the Bay City Country Club. So doors open at 5. We're going to socialize 5:30 and then start around 6. We have a great lineup of guests. I must mention this, you can purchase your ticket at the door. It's a card only event. We have some merchandise that will be for sale, card only, silent auction. We can obviously invoice you that later. And right there at the Bay City Country Club. So that's 7255 Three Mile Road, Bay City. A beautiful venue, music, food, drinks, and then you can find tickets at the Facebook page, That's What She Said, and then also Eventbrite, and search That's What She Said.
1: Well, wonderful, wonderful. Thank you for being with us. Erica, thank you.
2: Thanks, Eric.
1: Good luck with the event.
0: Thank you, I appreciate
1: with the
0: it.
1: Social, I'm sorry.
0: Thank you, Art.
1: News is next, and then Jim Barsha will be joining us.
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11: From ABC News, I'm Sherry Preston. As the country prepares to mark 25 years since the 9/11 attacks, New York City Mayor Zoran Mamdani is today releasing nearly 200,000 documents related to the air quality around Ground Zero after the towers fell. Mayor Mamdani on the first responders, many of whom have since died.
12: We hold an obligation to each of those New Yorkers to ensure that never forget is not just a platitude, but that it is something material. To lead with the honesty and responsibility that have too long been lacking, and to fight for those who were there, devoted to the city that they loved.
11: About three times more people have died from 9/11-related illnesses than died in the initial attacks. The release of the files, ending a multi-year legal battle over records concerning air quality and health concerns following 9/11. Oil prices are climbing again, back to just under $100 a barrel. That following the latest fighting in the Middle East. ABC senior political correspondent Rachel Scott.
13: Iranian-backed Houthi rebels in Yemen launched a wave of strikes on Saudi Arabia, a key partner to the United States. The kingdom says that this wounded about 70 people and that those strikes hit oil facilities in the area. The U.S. and Iran also traded strikes over the weekend. All of this escalation comes as a new report from Brown University says American consumers are paying $100 billion more in energy costs due to this war.
11: The lawyer for Lindsey Clancy says he would be open to a plea deal with District Attorney Tim Cruz.
14: I hope, however, after sitting through this trial and seeing the evidence that was presented from the government as well as from the defense, that he would revisit that issue and hopefully would be able to work something out that would be acceptable to both sides.
11: Reddington telling Good Morning America he'd welcome a pardon from President Trump as well, even though Trump can pardon only those convicted of federal crimes, not state crimes. You're listening to ABC News.
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17: 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The name of the game in farming is profit. And if you want to put more profit into farming, get the help and seasoned sound advice you need from the pros at Star of the West. Sure, the question of selling or storing your harvest is an important one. And Star of the West, with today's technology, can give you the up-to-the-minute information you need to make the right decision, one that certainly affects profits. That's just one reason why you should take your corn, your soybeans, any of your crops to Star of the West. The other is well-trained, experienced, knowledgeable people who are true professionals in agribusiness. Star of the West offers you stability that no other firm in the area can approach. This means that people who are in the same positions year after year get to know your needs better and in general know the business better. Since 1870, Star of the West has been and continues to be the one to trust. Star of the West, keeping the valley growing since 1870. Frankenmuth, Reese, Richville, Guerra, and Cass City.
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19: Mostly cloudy skies and 68 degrees at 10:05. Good morning, I'm Mike Perchup. A 79-year-old Midland woman has been identified as the victim of a fatal crash from last Friday. Police identified Gisela Bailey, who died after a two-vehicle crash at around 3:25 p.m. last week. The Midland Daily News reports Bailey was a longtime member of the Unitarian Universalist Fellowship of Midland and led its pastoral care ministry for more than a decade. Both drivers, Bailey and a 27-year-old man in the other vehicle, were taken to My Michigan Medical Center, where Bailey was pronounced dead. The man was listed in stable condition on Friday, but an updated condition has not been released. Police believe alcohol was a factor in the crash. Further details are pending. Nearly 2,800 fish were collected from two mid-Michigan lakes this year as the DNR tracks their recovery from the 2020 dam failures and flooding. Midland Daily News reports surveys conducted at Secord Lake in May and Sanford Lake in June found nearly every sport fish species known to live there before the disaster, excluding muskies, are the exception. Sanford produced nearly 1,500 fish representing 30 species. There are about 1,300 fish from 15 species collected at Secord. The DNR says the return of water is temporarily creating an additional food and habitat throughout what's known as the new reservoir effect. The agency began monitoring the Four Lake system this year and plans annual survey for the next several years if resources are available. Final reports on Secord and Sanford are expected in late winter. WSGW News Time, 10:07.
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19: Eight, the weather forecast is next. A Monroe County man has died after a riding lawnmower overturned on a steep incline. The Monroe County Sheriff's Department says 73-year-old David Flood of Carlton was mowing along a grass shoulder in Ash Township on Sunday evening when he lost control of the zero-turn mower. It overturned into a nearby ditch, trapping Flood underneath. He was pronounced dead at the scene. The Sheriff's Department says circumstances leading up to the crash are still being investigated. All indications are that car makers are going to close the year on a strong note. Here is Michigan News Network's Autobeat reporter, Jeff Gilbert.
23: Customers have been shaking off high gas prices and high interest rates and buying at a pretty steady pace.
24: The consumer is incredibly resilient. They love their new cars.
23: Ford analyst Eric Merkel is seeing strong sales of vehicles like the Bronco and off-road and high-end trims of other utilities and pickups.
24: It's all about attracting the consumer, you know, giving them a reason to buy.
23: Merkel says the industry remains on track for another solid year with full-year sales around or even slightly over 16 million cars and trucks. Jeff Gilbert for the Michigan News Network.
19: There's a new Listeria risk recall to be aware of involving more than 1,500 pounds of pork products. The ready-to-eat pork was reportedly shipped in July to 8 states, including Michigan, after being produced in Italy back in May. Other states include California, Florida, Idaho, Illinois, New Jersey, New York, and Texas. The affected items were distributed by both Prime Line Distributors and Ferrarini USA. So far, no illnesses have been reported due to the pork. 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
0: Here's your WSGW weatherology forecast. High temperatures climbing up into the lower 80s for today under partly sunny skies. Then for tonight, mostly cloudy with a chance for showers and thundershowers, dropping back to lows in the upper 60s. Rain still likely. Midweek Wednesday will ease to a high in the upper 70s. For Wednesday night, any lingering showers wrapping up early in the evening, a low of 61. For Thursday, a blend of clouds and sun with highs in the upper 70s and lots of sunshine to wrap up your work week on Friday, high of 78. I'm meteorologist Michael Carroll with the WSGW Weatherology Forecast. Currently 65 degrees.
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2: 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And a good morning to you. Welcome to hour number two of the Art Lewis Show. And we're going to spend the hour with Bay County Executive Jim Barsha. Good morning.
3: Art, thank you for having me once again on your always. Program. And I look forward to it each time I have the opportunity to join you. And again, as I always do, I want to thank you for imparting so much current information and events occurring in the Tri-City area and the range that WSGW has, keeping the public informed of the important issues of the day, and it's always an honor to join you.
2: I appreciate it. Appreciate it. Unfortunately, we're going to start, though, with not happy circumstances. We've lost a few very prominent folks in this area recently. One of them, we both knew well, Larry Sims. So what are your thoughts?
3: Yes, I was honored to be able to attend Larry's celebration of life at Apple Mountain this past week, and a massive turnout, over 200 people, kind of recognizing the contributions that both Larry and his wonderful spouse and
2: Linda,
3: teammate Linda Sims, had made in terms of their lifetime of service to the public. While they didn't actually hold public office, they were still dedicated public servants, engaged in enhancing the quality of life throughout this region. Whether it was Linda's service as a Board of Control member on the Saginaw Valley Board of Control, working with Consumers Energy, and numerous other civic organizations, to all the contributions that Larry made, both to Covenant Healthcare as a board member, I think as chairman of the board, as well as his United Way service as CEO of the United Way, also a successful business owner with Saginaw Bay Underwriters, and also he and Joyce Parker, who formed the Racial Bridge for the Bridge for Racial Harmony.
2: Yeah.
3: Excuse me, it was back in the 90s.
2: Yep.
3: So it took me a moment to get the title correct.
2: Yeah.
3: But that was also bringing the community of Saginaw, the east side and the west side, together, working in harmony for the betterment of everyone. And numerous other.
2: They were both active. Well, and Linda still is both active.
3: Yes, Linda and I.
2: Linda was one of the first people I met when I moved here, because she was with Consumers. And in dealings with Consumers on air and things, one of the first people I came in contact with.
3: Yes, was Linda. She's very active in the community. And I met Linda way back when she was, I think, ran for state representative, and Mike Bush prevailed in the primary way back.
8: Oh, my goodness.
3: Back in the early.
8: Way back.
3: Yes, when. Way back in the early 70s. Lynn was very young, and that was long before she met Larry. But together, they, when you think of the contributions they made, the two of them, they were a dynamic duo and provided leadership on so many fronts yeah. throughout the Great Lakes Bay region. And like you, Art, I want to say he was a recipient of the Community Impact Award. He in 2017 and you in 2026, yours from the Great Lakes Bay region encompassing all three counties across the region. And Art, I know that your comments about community impact and the fact that to have an impact on the community, you have to be part of the community. That's one of the things that I admire about you. With all of the responsibilities you have, being on the air 5 days a week for hours at a time, sharing the information and getting input from the public through your talk show, you still are engaged in the community. And I can't believe how many events I've attended where you're present. You're always present throughout the region, and I don't know how you keep the schedule you do.
8: But you know, I get bored easily.
3: But what a great honor to receive.
8: Well, thank you.
3: From that great audience of community leaders and business folks who really make a difference throughout the region as well. And then I was, you know, as we were chatting briefly before we before I joined you on the program, we also lost two other longtime public servants. One was a guy that I served with in the Michigan legislature, former state representative Tom Alley, who served the Northern Michigan region for 20 years and was a champion of outdoor recreation, especially snowmobile trails that he was kind of responsible for, and during his time of service, to expand the snowmobile trails throughout the UP and northern Michigan, as well as a variety of other efforts that he had made in the legislature. And I hadn't seen Tom in a couple of years. Last time I'd seen him, he appeared very, very healthy. And, of course, we're all getting toward that stage of life.
8: You never know when the good Lord's going to say, your turn.
3: Yeah, we all have an expiration date, and we have to fully appreciate each and every day that we have where we enjoy good health, because it truly is a gift to be able to be healthy and still be around and see our families and our grandchildren thrive, and to see how our society changes going forward and how much we've seen it evolve from the 70s and the 80s. Cell phones and the technology and AI and chat.
8: Yeah, I don't really want to go there. GPT.
3: I know. And then, of course, I'll be attending a funeral tomorrow for our longtime Monitor Township supervisor and trustee. I think more than three decades of service to Monitor Township and the region throughout Bay County, and that was former supervisor Gary Brandt, and he will be having a service with the friends and community leaders tomorrow at Trinity, I believe, Trinity Catholic Church in Bay City. And so I'll be attending that service. And yeah, it's too bad, you know, we have to celebrate people who truly spent a good portion of their lives trying to enhance opportunities for other people and focusing on helping improve the quality of life for all residents. And it does take a special effort to sometimes, especially today, when for example, getting back to Larry, you know, we were opponents for the congressional seat in 1996. Yeah. And I used to tease him, and I said, if I hadn't been on the ballot, I would have voted for you, Larry. I said, you're just an outstanding guy. I mean, I was, he was just so respectful and such a gentleman. And
8: smart.
3: You know, we've kind of, yes, and smart. And we back in those days, we had more civil campaigns. Neither one of us, and I've tried.

0: I'd never to speak ill or negatively about my opponents. If they chose to attack me, I would ignore it and concentrate on what my accomplishments were and why I wanted to, what I wanted to do in the future if given another opportunity to serve the people. But Larry was just a wonderful guy, and we joked many times after the campaign about some of the experiences and debates that we'd had, and racing from one parade to another throughout the summer. And he worked hard, but he was just a outstanding gentleman. And I kind of miss that kind of civility in today's campaigns where both sides seem to vilify each other and say, vote for me because I'm the lesser of the two evils.
1: You know, I wonder, Jim, how much of that is the candidates. And the reason I say that is if you look at the ads that are negative, negative, negative, they're almost all paid for by PACs.
0: Yes.
1: When you look at the ads that the candidate runs, they're usually not as harsh. But the PACs, there's no holds barred. I mean, you know,
0: yes,
1: say what they want, do what they want, off they go, you know. And I really think that, you know, the Supreme Court has ruled that political money is speech. And those that have it have learned how to use it. And the reason they do it is because it works. You know, it's too bad. The only reason there's negative advertising is somebody's responding to it. Because if it didn't work, they wouldn't be doing it. They'd find other ways.
0: Yes, and so often the PACs that are funding these ads, and they have innocuous names, so you can't
1: you can't tell who they are, where they are.
0: But they're vicious and so in so many instances, absolutely fabricated allegations.
1: Yeah, well, I know it. And unfortunately, in my view, you can speak to this better than I can, I think it's driving good people from politics. I think it's driving away people that could serve us in a positive way. Both sides.
0: Yes.
1: Why would you want to expose yourself to that?
0: Yeah, more and more people, candidates, I believe this Acton down in Ohio, she just had a surge of someone who tried to attack her, and apparently he had two loaded weapons and a pair of brass knuckles.
1: Yeah.
0: And so when
1: physical attack,
0: yes, and then of course Gabby Giffords out in Arizona was shot in the head. But so you sometimes, if you have a family and a spouse you love, you are taking a little risk, not only yourself, but you're putting sometimes the family and friends at risk as well.
1: All right, we're going to take a break, come back, and we'll talk about some things happening in Bay County with Jim Barsha, the Bay County Executive, and we'll be back right after these notes.
2: I love you, one, I feel.
3: The name of the game in farming is profit. And if you want to put more profit into farming, get the help and season sound advice you need from the pros at Star of the West. Sure, the question of selling or storing your harvest is an important one, and Star of the West with today's technology can give you the up-to-the-minute information you need to make the right decision, one that certainly affects profits. 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Star of the West, keeping the valley growing since 1870. Frankenmuth, Reese, Richville, Guerra, and Cass City.
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0: 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It will take minority stakes in both its digital currency exchange and its prediction markets. Robinhood shares, though, down 0.5%. And AstraZeneca is reporting progress in tests of a treatment for moderate and severe COPD. AstraZeneca shares up 0.5%. That's your Fox Business Report. I'm Jenny Coselda, invested in you.
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3: 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The other is well-trained, experienced, knowledgeable people who are true professionals in agribusiness. Star of the West offers you stability that no other firm in the area can approach. This means that people who are in the same positions year after year get to know your needs better and in general know the business better. Since 1870, Star of the West has been and continues to be the one to trust. Star of the West, keeping the valley growing since 1870. Frankenmuth, Reese, Richville, Guerra, and Cass City.
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5: The Detroit Lions 2026. The Lions kick off the season on September 13th, hoping to rebound from a disappointing 9-8 record and missing the playoffs in 2025. Yes, it was disappointing, but how refreshing for the Lions to have a winning season and be disappointed. By the way, last year was a fourth consecutive year the Lions had a winning season, for the first time since 1969 through 1972. Coach Dan Campbell is ready to lead an offense of big names like Jared Goff, and Amon-Ra St. Brown, and Jahmyr Gibbs, and Aiden Hutchinson leading the defense. 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Will the Lions finish below 500, finish above 500 but no playoffs, make the playoffs but lose early, lose in the NFC Championship game, or Super Bowl champions? 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
6: And we're back with you on the Art Lewis Show. In studio with me is DeBake County Executive Jim Barsha. I hate to bring this up, but I'm going to anyway, because we've had a number of discussions about it. In Bay County, within the county is Bay City, and the city has been enthralled with this bridge thing for quite a while now. And I've had a number of people say they would have liked to have seen a countywide millage for the bridges. Was there ever any thought of it?
7: There was a thought of that, and I appeared before a city commission meeting early on, along with chairman of the Board of Commissioners, Mike Durancheck, from the 1st District. And I did not get quote. I only got a partial quote from MLive in the article, where people think that I was somehow resisting a countywide millage. What I was told them, but didn't make the complete quote into the article, is that anything is possible, but it would be a challenge because they would have to engage with each of the 14 townships and the other three cities, those being Auburn, Essexville, and Pinconning, to all agree unanimously to relinquish their millage raised in their specific jurisdiction to the city for repairing the city's assets, the two bridges.
6: That explains the difference.
7: Yes, and so the state statute requires every unit of government to be on board. If Gibson Township, that told us, for example,

0: They don't come to Bay City. They shop in Standish and Midland. They would resent having on their property tax bill a millage, but it was also other townships. There were a number of townships that expressed the fact that they needed, if there was going to be a millage on their residents and their township, that they would prefer to see that money raised through the property taxes remain in their township to improve their own roads or streets, or even in the town, rural townships, the local bridges.
1: Can't blame them for that.
0: So but I will mention that I think where the city got off track, in my opinion, and I appeared several times before the city commission, I did indicate that the Michigan Department of Transportation, who was headed by a longtime Bay County native, Kirk Steitel, a former Essexville City Commissioner, and appointed by Governor Granholm for 8 years as MDOT director, and then 8 years by Governor Snyder as both of their terms. We met with him, and he indicated that the way to fix Bay City's bridges would be to apply for local bridge funding in MDOT by retaining an engineering firm, getting a scope of the work and a cost estimate, submitting that paperwork to the local bridge fund, and that in our meeting 2 days later, he followed up with a letter saying that Governor Snyder had just signed a supplemental appropriation of $175 million into the local bridge fund, and that the city should pursue that to fix those bridges. At the time, in 2018, the estimated cost, because MDOT inspects every bridge in Michigan for public safety annually, he said the estimated cost to repave both bridges would be $6 to $8 million, and that's also the estimate that the city engineer came up with.
1: Include rehabbing the mechanics and everything else that goes with it, or is that just paving?
0: That was the gears and also the repavement. Okay. Yeah. Now, what happened is Bridge Partners came in and indicated they had actually told city staff that when they were driving over the Independence, it was swaying in the breeze, and that it was going to collapse in the imminent future, and that what they would do in exchange for the tolling was build an $85 million brand new span to the right of the Independence Bridge, and then spend $25 million deconstructing and hauling away the debris from the Independence Bridge, and the Independence wouldn't be closed until the new span was opened. And then they would also renovate the Liberty Bridge, which also had potholes. I had told the city commission in a public appearance, your bridges are solid. They are relatively young bridges. They will, they're not structurally unsound. They're rated fair to poor in the annual inspections by MDOT, the same exact category as 70% of Michigan's bridges. However, as we know, after the contract was signed, and this discussion went on for about two and a half years. And I will say that Chris Girard, who sometimes gets some blame, he came in at the very end of the process.
1: And so did Dana.
0: Yeah, and Dana actually inherited the issue from Rick Finn, who had a controversial reign as a city manager, and in my opinion had somewhat of a brutal kind of personality and style about him. But he had met apparently someone, Bridge Partners at a national conference, and thought that that would be a solution to the ongoing maintenance of the bridges. However, when we met with MDOT, they were a little upset that the extra allocation that cities get in revenue from the federal and state gas tax, 70 cents per gallon at the pump that we all pay, goes for roads and bridges. And that is split between cities, county road commissions, not counties. They are separate entities.
1: You like to make that distinction.
0: Yep, everybody says the county, and they're referring to the county road commissioner or the county Bay County Department of Water and Sewer, which is, again, is under the Bay County Road Commission, and MDOT, which keeps one-third of that revenue for the maintenance and construction of the state highway system. Bay County, that I oversee, the 13 departments I oversee, we don't get one nickel of gas tax, federal or state, nor do we own a bridge or a road. That is exclusively the townships, the cities, the county, and the state.
1: Yeah. And we've also talked about the fact that I have said many times it would seem logical to me that the state extend M-15 all the way to I-75. And they would have then assumed responsibility for that bridge. They weren't having any part of it.
0: Well, Art, do you know that I actually did that? Do you remember when I was in Congress? I was on member of the Surface Yep. Transportation Subcommittee of the Transportation Infrastructure Committee in the U.S. House of Representatives. And our current Congresswoman, Kristen McDonald Rivett, serves on that same committee. And every year you can get an earmark or a congressionally directed spending, trusting that the members of Congress know sometimes a little more than the bureaucrats in Lansing or in Washington in terms of what thoroughfares need attention with, they call it demonstration projects. But what I did was I connected M-15, which currently and has in the past ended at Center and Trumbull Streets, owed across Trumbull Street over the Independence Bridge down Wilder Road to I-75. That action passed that amendment, which I included in the federal transportation bill, passed the U.S. House of Representatives, got over to the Senate side, and our senator at the time, U.S. Senator Spencer Abraham, a close ally and friend of Governor John Engler. And I have to say, in Engler's defense too, every governor from Governor Blanchard to as recently as Governor Whitmer have basically resisted that effort. And so each governor has a legislative office in Washington, and they caught the amendment. In retrospect, I should have tried to engage with them and tried to convince them, although we did have resistance. But when it got over the Senate, we were hoping it would sneak through. Unfortunately, it didn't. Senator Abraham served on the Transportation Committee in the U.S. Senate, and he removed that language. But we almost accomplished it.
1: Almost. It would have made so much sense.
0: Yeah,
1: just one of those.
0: That would have relieved the responsibility for at least Independence Man. Bridge for the city. And, you know, with the amount of freighters and sailboat traffic and recreational boating that occurs on the Saginaw River, which is a U.S. navigable water, and it is regulated by the U.S. Coast Guard. So the city can't really limit the number of openings on those bridges.
1: Yeah.
0: So it's been a long time problem, but a lot of, and then also I will remind the audience that the Bay Area Chamber, when the discussion was occurring about a countywide millage, and it would be daunting, as I had said, to get every unit of government on board yeah. when several had already indicated their opposition. But
1: the effort, I can take a break. The yeah. effort was there, though.
0: Oh, yes. The Chamber of Commerce, one last yeah. thought. The Chamber of Commerce undertook, under Ryan Tarrant, paid for a countywide poll with 600 residents. That was a very accurate poll because typically in polling, they do 600 yeah. residents statewide.
1: Yeah.
0: They did 600 residents in Bay County. It showed any millage at any level being defeated 68% to 32, even in the city.
1: Yeah. All right, we're going to take a break and be back with more with Bay County Executive Jim Barsha.
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7: No mosquito control here, nor do they want it. It's a national park from South Carolina, the Congaree National Park, where the park embraces its reputation for mosquitoes. It's almost, I don't know if it's welcoming, but certainly with no mosquito control. In fact, they even have a famous mosquito meter, or as they call it, the skeeter meter. You can have everything from all clear to mild, moderate, severe, ruthless, and my favorite, war zone. 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At least 20 different mosquito species are found in the park.
8: 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Hold a 5K in the park.
7: The skeeter run.
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8: Yeah.
7: Oh, I never thought about that. 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
9: Hi, we're back with you, talking to Bay County Executive Jim Barsha. We'll go from the controversial topic of bridges to something more positive, because the animal shelter is getting close. One of your favorite
10: yes.
9: things.
10: Well, I'll tell you, we're excited that we're going to have a 16,000 square foot state-of-the-art animal shelter that focuses, as you know, no-kill, focusing on adoption and transfer to other shelters that don't have enough animals for adoption. For example, Matt Beaver, our outstanding director of administrative services, who in one of his responsibilities is overseeing and as administrator of the animal shelter and the Bay County Department of Veterans Affairs also. But he will sometimes take 20, 25 cats up to the Mackinac Bridge, where animal shelters in the UP will meet him and take those cats because they're in demand. And we all of our pets are on Pet Finder, so they're all videotaped, and they're all, before any of them go out, they are spayed, neutered, and microchipped and vaccinated at no cost to Bay County residents, because as a no-kill shelter, all of those costs are paid for by the Bissell Foundation.
9: I was going to say, Bissell has been involved in that for a long time.
10: Yes, and they do other shelters around state, right. Many others. But in order to qualify for that coverage, a Clear the Shelter event, where you can sell cats for $25 and $50, if you were to adopt them without the help of Bissell Foundation, the average cost on vaccinations, spaying, neutering, can range about $500 per animal. And then we also have free vaccination clinic, and we'll have vaccinations for as many as 500 different pets, cats and dogs, be vaccinated. And that's at the a donation by two individuals who would like to remain anonymous, who have a heart for pets, and so they fund that entirely. And then occasionally PetSmart and other organizations will donate a whole pallet, a whole freight truck worth of food, and will distribute cat and dog food.

0: at the shelter every few months or two, three times a year for people to come and pick up food, because the cost of groceries with inflation today and pet foods, a lot of our people who drop their pets off feel that they can no longer afford them, the cost of veterinary care and the feed costs. They still love them, but they know that we're no-kill, and they'll land at a home where they'll find a loving environment.
1: So how near to completion is the new shelter?
0: We're aiming for November, middle of November, for a grand opening and ribbon cutting, and are looking forward to a lot of the public coming out. As you know, there was a six-year millage, 0.7, on the ballot that was overwhelmingly approved, 2-1, more than 2, almost 3-1 in Bay County for that new shelter. The old shelter was not in good shape because it was a mosquito control building, never designed to be an animal shelter. It's much, much smaller. This is going to be 16,000 square feet, state of the art. And we had a lot of issues back with that, because when the cats were in the same room without a barrier for sound, and the dogs, someone would come in to look at the dogs, they'd all be barking and very, very excitable. And that caused stress on the cats, which caused kennel cough. And that's a contagious respiratory disease that is brought about by compromised immune systems. And so the cost of treatment when a cat was adopted out could be easily $400 or $500 for the medications, both pills as well as eye drops, where you had to take care of the cat for quite a while. Dogs also. And remember, when we came in, there was a 91% euthanasia rate in 2016, several thousand animals, about 91% were euthanized. We're now at 98% adopt, transfer. And I mentioned Pet Finder, but we videotape each of the pets, and people can go online and see if there's a cat or a dog that they would like. And one of the stories I like to tell is there was a affluent lady from Las Vegas who fell in love with Remy, who was a black lab, as I recall, and he was a lab. And she fell in love with him over the video and flew all the way in from Las Vegas to Detroit, had a metro car and a driver drive her up to the shelter. He was 10 years old, so he'd been at the shelter more than a year. Because he was older, you know, we like to place him in homes where they're going to be comfortable and well taken care of. And she wanted an older animal. He was 10. He probably only had a couple of 2, 3, 4 years, maybe a lifespan left. But they hit it off. His tail was wagging. She was excited. They hopped in the car and headed off to Detroit. And she had made arrangements to have him flown back to Las Vegas.
1: Unreal.
0: We've gotten contributions as far as Orlando, Florida, and Alaska from, I don't know if they're former Bay County residents, but long distance, they made donations.
1: All right, we're going to take a break, come back with Jim Barshick, Bay County Executive, and we'll be back after these notes. 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
1: Hi, we're back with you in studio. It's Bay County Executive Jim Barsha. So what else is on the table these days in Bay County? What kind of issues are you looking at?
0: Well, we're, as Jeff D'Onofrio kind of talked about at the regional chamber summit that you were feeded at, Art, for your contributions to the community. We continually have to be focused on economic development, job creation, and retaining especially our younger people and middle-aged people, but all people. We don't want to lose our most talented younger generation to Oakland County, to Kent County, or out of state. We want them, hopefully, to remain in the region, if not in Bay County, raise families here, because, as we know, people cross the county lines for good jobs, and they still, even though we've lost SK Siltron, which was impacted by the tariffs on both the imported materials as well as the exporting of supercomputer chips for electric vehicles that would have been global products as well. Unfortunately, that was a loss. However, we still see a massive investment over in Saginaw County at Hemlock Semiconductor and the new Corning plant, about 1,500 full-time jobs, and our workforce from SK Siltron is well-trained in that field, and we'll be able to drive, you know, a short 20 miles or so to great-paying jobs that will be materializing in Saginaw County. I mean, we are regional, so we need to continue to think regionally, but I'm very proud of the fact that we have seen major investments and many more to come, I think, in Bay County. One, which I think we discussed last time, was Consumers Energies. over $1 billion investment into Hampton Township, a $950 million natural gas power plant.
1: I was just going to say, they just announced a new plant.
0: Yes.
1: They were also going to put solar in there.
0: Yes,
1: they?
0: And they that's under construction as we speak. A berm will be around it. Neighbors, as far as I've, they were offered buyout.

0: but there are, many of them are remaining, and they're fine because of the berm is going to obstruct the view of the solar panels. But I believe it would be an 8,000-panel array that will provide enough electricity to supply 20,000 homes, as well as another $75, $80 million battery storage plant.
1: And the gas plant is going to be a peaking plant, right?
0: Yes, I believe so. Yes. And yeah, you might think about having Madison Jarman on sometimes as a guest someday to kind of highlight that. And of course, Megan Saman from the Chamber is as well. We work closely with the townships also on our brownfield development. And Glenn Rowley, for example, as the president of the Bay County Township Officers Association, we try to share information, coordinate, especially through our brownfield, our countywide brownfield. It represents all the area in Bay County with the exception of the city, which has had its own brownfield for a long time. And we've seen a lot of development on the Saginaw River, cleaning up contaminated sites with federal resources to make them desirable locations for new business investment. So we need to continue our efforts at economic development. We've got to keep the, you know, the pedal to the metal going forward. And it's not a Bay County issue. It's kind of a statewide issue, fighting the stable or declining population that we have, because as we've talked about before, federal revenue sharing, school funding, road funding is all dependent on population, and in the case of road funding, miles of roads. But people bring federal and state resources to the units of government, and we cannot continue to see a decline in population if we want to thrive into the future.
1: Yeah. Well, Jim, as always, thank you for spending the time with us this morning, and we will do it again in the near future.
0: Thank you, Art, for having me. I always appreciate the time we have on the air, and I want to thank you for your longtime friendship and your community activism. As you said, on August 18th, it's all about being part of the community. And you have been throughout your life, ever since we've met, and that's been going on more than three decades.
1: I was going to say, it's been a long time. Back in the early 90s. Before.
0: Yes.
1: Jim Barsha, thank you, sir. And we thank all of you for joining us. We're heading up to the top of the hour. We'll have news, and on Focus, we'll look at RoofMax.
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0: ABC News. I'm Sherry Preston. As the nation marks 25 years since the September 11th attacks, New York City is releasing thousands of pages of documents about the air at Ground Zero after the attacks. New York City Mayor Zoran Mamdani.
1: These are documents that show what the city knew about the toxic air around Ground Zero, when they knew it, and how they acted to limit liability. They contain details about DEP's response. They show how asbestos was found nearly everywhere that inspectors tested. And they will help New Yorkers access the health care they need.
0: Talk show host Jon Stewart says it will help those still dealing with the health effects today.
2: It's not just about the past. It's not just about going into the files and relitigating how we all knew what we knew was there. It's about the future.
0: As of right now, more people have died of 9/11 related illnesses than died in the attacks themselves. Canada has slapped tariffs of up to 50% on hundreds of American-made goods in retaliation for President Trump's taxes on Canadian imports. Here's ABC's Rachel Scott.
3: Canada now moving forward with those retaliatory tariffs on about $20 billion of American goods. These are now in effect, and they do impact about 700 American products, everything from steel to aluminum to cheese. Canadian Prime Minister Mark Carney vowed to match President Trump's tariffs dollar for dollar, and he is defiant. In a statement over the weekend, he writes, Canada is growing stronger and less dependent on any single partner.
0: The United Kingdom joining several European countries and Canada in banning trade with Israeli settlements in the occupied West Bank. Israel closing all British consulates in Jerusalem in response. Beginning this hour, a news conference in Miami with the latest information on that fatal cargo plane crash at the Miami International Airport. Hurricane Lowell pelting Hawaii's western islands. Those on Kauai dealing with the threat of flooding, mudslides, and possible tornadoes. This is ABC News.
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2: Mostly cloudy skies and 70 degrees at 11:05. Good morning, I'm Mike Persia. Police from Bad Axe and Elkton helped Huron County Sheriff's deputies locate a driver who abandoned a Cadillac and fled on foot following a pursuit Saturday. The 43-year-old Bad Axe man was eventually taken into custody and is currently in jail on a $25,000 bond. According to the Huron County Sheriff's Department, deputies have been called to a Meade Township home around 3 p.m. after the Cadillac was reportedly driven recklessly through a front yard while attempting to chase a female acquaintance. The vehicle was gone when deputies arrived, but later returned. Authorities attempted a traffic stop, but say the driver continued onto M53, reaching speeds between 80 and 100 miles an hour before eventually driving through another yard. The man faces 4 felony and 2 misdemeanor charges, with additional charges possible after prosecutors review the case. A vehicle explosion is under investigation in Frankenmuth. On Saturday around 1:30 p.m., Engine 1, Engine 2, and Brush 5 from the City Fire Department were dispatched to the River Place Shop's parking lot for a car fire. Officials say a ruptured fuel tank created a challenge for the crews to extinguish, but the firefighters were able to get it under control. There were no injuries and no damage to any other vehicles. The department was assisted by Frankenmuth Police, Mike's Record Service, and Bavarian Blast Water Park staff. The future of motorsports and changes in the automotive customer experience will be among the topics discussed during an industry summit at Northwood University next week. The Center for Automotive and Mobility Studies, or CAMS, will hold its 2026 industry summit, which includes 2 panel discussions along with keynote address from Northwood alumnus and automotive entrepreneur Jim Coons. The Ted Ings and Sarah Vantine of the Fixed Ops Roundtable will host the summit, taking place September 18th from 8:30 to 10:15 a.m. at the Griswold Lecture Hall on the Northwood campus. WSGW News Time, 11:07.
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2: 7:08. The weather forecast is coming up next. A 1-year-old who was rescued from a pond in northern Michigan after being submerged for an extended period of time is expected to survive. The father of the toddler, Bryce Thalen, said his wife had a medical emergency when she crashed into the pond. His son, Weston, was underwater for 11 minutes before emergency crews pulled the boy through a sunroof and started CPR, which lasted 52 minutes before they got a pulse. WPBN reports the mother, Carissa, suffered a seizure in the hospital and is still recovering. A GoFundMe has been set up to support the family. A serious crash in Bloomfield Township leaves 2 teens in critical condition. Police say both were sharing an e-bike when they were struck. Here's Darrellyn Horn.
0: These are two 13-year-old boys from Bloomfield Township. The crash happened just before noon on Labor Day. Police say they were struck at Telegraph and Hickory Grove by a Ford F-250. Lieutenant Nick Soley says more conversations need to happen when it comes to electric transportation.

0: education.
1: We know it's all the fad. We know that all the kids have them. And it's a fun way of transportation, but they can be very dangerous. There is a difference between an e-bike and an e-moto, right? An e-moto is just that. It's an electric motorcycle. You have to have a license. You have to have a cycle endorsement on them.
0: Police say the 35-year-old driver from Rochester Hills did have the green light at the time of the crash and remained at the scene to cooperate with investigators. Darylyn Horn for the Michigan News Network.
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3: Here's your WSGW weatherology forecast. High temperatures climbing up into the lower 80s for today under partly sunny skies. Then for tonight, mostly cloudy with a chance for showers and thundershowers, dropping back to lows in the upper 60s. Rain still likely. Midweek Wednesday will ease to a high in the upper 70s. For Wednesday night, any lingering showers wrapping up early in the evening, a low of 61. For Thursday, a blend of clouds and sun with highs in the upper 70s and lots of sunshine to wrap up your work week on Friday, high of 78. I'm meteorologist Michael Carroll with the WSGW weatherology forecast. Currently at 69.
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5: 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And speaking of calling Ben, well, guess who's on the phone with us today from RoofMax? It's Ben Liebenow himself. Ben, good morning.
6: Morning, Art.
5: Glad to hear from you. So,
6: yeah, you too.
5: We had a kind of a screwy weather summer, you know, hot, cold, and all that. Did that have any impact on how you spray roofs and how you treat roofs?
6: Definitely has an impact on how we spray them because we want to make sure the conditions are right on the roof when we go to do the treatment. It needs to be dry, and the temperature range has been fine this year, but you know, planning the weather this year has been kind of a hurdle to get over because it's not sure it wants to do.
5: Yeah. Well, I imagine that also has to impact the construction industry because you've got Liebenow Construction, so you got both of them there.
6: Yeah, it's not just us. It's all the contractors out there that are trying to get all this work in before wintertime and protect their customers' homes as they're pulling roofs off and putting them on, or window siding, concrete, you name it. It's been a weird year to get work in and schedule it accordingly.
5: So if we look ahead, how far into the winter can you go and still apply RoofMax?
6: That all depends on what Michigan throws us. Our lower treatable range is 36 degrees. So we usually cut off around 40. I don't ever want to just walk the line.
5: No, I get
6: it. So it depends on what the weather does. You know, if it's 40 degrees during the day and you're going to hold steady, then we'll treat down to that. We've done hundreds of homes at that temperature with no issues. It does take longer for the product to drop in, and it's a little bit slower on the absorption. But, you know, instead of being 45 minutes, 2.5 hours, it might take 2 to 3 hours type of thing. So it's not like it's a days type of thing, but it definitely slows it down.
5: All right, so let's talk about that. We talk about RoofMax. Explain to everybody what it is and how exactly it works.
6: Yeah, so RoofMax is a bio oil that comes out of soybean oil. They pulled some components out of the soybean oil, and then when they spray it on the roofs, they realize it actually rehydrates the asphalt. Actually, at the molecular level, it like rebuilds the hydrocarbon backbone. I am not a chemist. I've been told this through many years of seminars and explanations from people that know what they're talking about. But yeah, it actually like reconstitutes the asphalt. So it brings back that flexibility, waterproof ability to the asphalt, which effectively extends the life of your shingle, makes it last longer.
5: And,
6: so kind of a cool.
5: And if I remember right, each treatment is good for 5 years. Is that

0: range?
1: Yeah, there's a 5-year warranty that comes with each treatment. It's, I tell people 5 to 7 years. We've been going back to quite a few retreats now, or retreatments. We call them retreats. We did spray them 5 years ago. And depending on the condition of the shingle, in most cases, we're saying, like, yeah, you're ready for another one. We probably could push it a little bit once you do a flexibility test. So it's pretty cool to see how these treatments are just kind of freezing the roofs in time in most cases. And we're able to go back and do them again. Or if there were a one treatment roof, they bought the customer 5 more years to get their finances in order to put a new roof on. So pretty cool.
0: When you go up on the roof, what are you looking for aside from the flexibility of the shingle? What else are you looking at on that roof?
1: There's a lot of things we look for. One of the big ones is the quality of the install. You know, just because you put a new roof on your house last week doesn't mean that was a good thing. You know, most of the time it was, but there's a lot of contractors out there. They either don't have the experience, or some people just don't care. They just want to get in and out and try to get a check. So we look for the quality of install. We've had some roofs that were, you know, the shingles were in great shape. It was a 3-treatment qualifying roof, but we recommended not treating it because it wasn't a roof worth saving because it had a lot of issues with the installation from the get-go. So that's always disappointing when we run into that. And we also look at the decking, the plywood that the shingles are nailed to. If that's not sound, then it doesn't make sense to try to make your roof last longer when the wood's going to fail before the shingles do.
0: And how much repair will you do before you put on the treatment? For example, are you up there and you find my flashing isn't good, or I have a problem in one spot on my roof? How much work do you do before the treatment?
1: Well, we can do any amount that the customer wants to do. You know, there's a certain tipping point where it doesn't make sense to do it. You know, if a new roof costs $20,000 and a repair, you know, extensive repair with the treatment costs $17,000, then, you know, my opinion would be, you might as well spend the extra $3,000 and just have the whole roof new. You know, it just depends on the condition. One thing we've done a lot the last 4 or 5 years, because the cost of roofing's gotten so high, is to treat your side. Usually one side of your house is actually in pretty good shape. The other side's got beat up by the sun a lot. So we'll treat the north side of the house and replace the south side. And, you know, it saves customers a lot of money that way too. If we can do multiple treatments on the side that doesn't get all the sun exposure and replace the side that's beat up from the sun, then why pay for a whole roof if you don't have to? So we try to bring all options to the table.
0: What does the quality of the shingle have to do with whether you can apply RoofMax? And by that I mean, obviously, if I have a 25-year shingle versus a 40-year shingle, there's going to be a difference in quality. Does that impact whether you can apply RoofMax?
1: Yeah, it does as the shingle ages. You know, so your cheaper, lower-end shingles are the ones that we look at that are maybe only 6 years old or 5 years old, and they're showing signs that, yeah, it's ready to start treating them. Where your, you know, 40, 50-year shingles, we could come look at a roof that's 7, 8 years old and say, yeah, it's not ready yet. We'll come back in a year or two and do it and check it again. So that's more of it on the front end. And then the back end, same thing. I've been on roofs that are 30 years old that we qualified and we treated, and I've been on roofs that are 12, 15 years old that we, you know, couldn't qualify to do the treatment. So that's where you see the big difference in shingle quality, is how soon and how late can we still do something with it.
0: How long does it take to apply the RoofMax, and how long does it take for it to soak in?
1: Yeah, so most cases, average time is about 2 hours is all it takes for us to do the tune-up and the treatment. We've got specialized dedicated crews that's all they do is do the RoofMax tune-ups and treatments, and they're very efficient and do a very thorough job. And then depending on the time of year, usually an hour is pretty good. You know, after we put the treatment on, it can get rained on. On a really hot time of year, like we just got out of, you know, it soaks in half hour, 45 minutes. In a colder time, like we talked about earlier in the show here, it could take a couple hours.
0: So
1: when it gets cooler.
0: So I have a house with a roof, and you determined that it could use RoofMax. You come out and you spray the roof with the RoofMax product and it soaks in. When I look at my roof later on in that day, am I going to be seeing a difference, or does it just go back to looking like it always has?
1: It depends. There's a lot of factors. The first factor I found is, how often do you look at your roof? We've got a
0: good point.
1: We've got some people that they pop that garage door open, they pull in, and their eyes never break the top of the hood of their car. And they look up, and you could change the color from gray to black, or, you know, white to black, and they wouldn't notice the difference. Then you have other customers that pull in the drive and look at all their components of their home. And yeah, so a lot of times you can tell the difference right away initially. It does darken the shingles up. But that's one thing I found after, I think we're approaching 3 million square feet we've treated now in mid-Michigan. And the people that look at their homes, we have before and after pictures, and they're like, oh, did you do anything? I'm like, we did. And then we'll show them the pictures, and they're like, oh, wow. I guess they don't really look up that much.
0: All right, Ben, hang on. I got to take a quick break, and we'll be back. 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
5: The Detroit Lions 2026. The Lions kick off the season on September 13th, hoping to rebound from a disappointing 9-8 record and missing the playoffs in 2025. Yes, it was disappointing, but how refreshing for the Lions to have a winning season and be disappointed. By the way, last year was a fourth consecutive year the Lions had a winning season, for the first time since 1969 through 1972. Coach Dan Campbell is ready to lead an offense of big names like Jared Goff and Amon-Ra St. Brown and Jahmyr Gibbs, and Aiden Hutchinson leading the defense. WSGW online poll question for you. What will the Lions do in the 2026 season? Will the Lions finish below 500? Finish above 500, but no playoffs? Make the playoffs, but lose early? Lose in the NFC Championship game? Or Super Bowl champions? 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
0: And we are back with you, talking to Ben from RoofMax about the roof treatment that extends the life of your roof. And we should also point out, though, that you do total roofs if you have to, don't you?
1: Yeah, correct. We do full replacement with a variety of different shingle and roofing options, and then obviously RoofMax and cleaning and repairs.
0: So,
1: also seamless gutters, so pretty much gutters up, we've got you covered. So.
0: All right, let me ask this. As a homeowner, that roof that I hardly ever look at, can I look at my roof and tell that it might be ready for RoofMax? What would be the signs to me as a homeowner that I should have you out?
1: Yeah, one easy sign is just to look down and see what's coming out of your downspouts. You see a lot of the pebbles and stones that are building up at the bottom of the downspouts where they come out into the ground. That's a good sign that you're having the shingles are drying out and ready for a treatment. Another good sign is when you see kind of a smoky wispiness running up the roof. Usually it's kind of a black gray. Almost, it looks like smoke kind of running up the roof or cloudiness in the shingle. That's another sign that the shingles are drying out because there's a limestone filler in the shingle composition that retreats
8: or dries out, it gets exposed, and then algae grows on it. So that's what you're seeing there. Those are both good signs that it's ready for some maintenance.
0: Let me ask about another.

0: could just automatically ship the letter out. And they're not always right either. We had a customer about a year ago that the roof is 2 years old and she got the letter. Oh. They had the wrong house.
1: Oh.
0: So, yeah.
1: Lovely. So how big a territory do you serve, Ben?
0: We serve mid-Michigan, so out to the thumb. 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
1: How do people get a hold of you?
0: Yeah, if you want to give us a call directly, the number is 989-859-6751. Or you can always go to askbenhow.com, and you can fill out a form there, email us, and we'll get something scheduled.
1: All right. Well, listen, good talking to you as always, and we'll do it again, I'm sure.
0: Yep, I'm looking forward to it.
1: All right.
0: Have a good one.
1: Take care, Ben. Bye-bye now. 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Again, the number 989-859-6751. 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

0: mostly sunny good morning to you. I hope your day is going well for you, wherever you might be. Terry Henney here at Radio Center, along with Jonathan Dent, looking outside, seeing the sun. Boy, there was a lot of sunshine over the weekend. Got a lot of work done outside, some people.
1: Gorgeous. Yep, I was one of them.
0: Yeah, me too. Now, let me just adjust this a little bit.
1: Yeah, I don't want the mic falling down on you.
0: No.
1: In the middle of talking. Generally, well, doesn't go well.
0: No, well, stranger things have happened, but no, we don't want that to happen at all. We're looking at some pretty decent weather for the day today after what was a delightful

0: weekend with temperatures ranging pretty close to normal for this time of the year. We should be at about 77, 76 degrees. Matter of fact, our normal high for this time of the year is 76. Our normal low is 54. So, yeah, things are cooling down just a little bit. We are going to be warmer today, a little bit more humid today, and all of that in anticipation of a frontal system that is going to be working its way through. It's a Tuesday. Hump day is tomorrow, and it looks as though tomorrow is going to be a little bit on the cloudy side, and we're going to get some more rain, which will be welcome for a lot of folks right now.
1: Dried out a little bit over the weekend.
0: Yeah, just a little bit. Lower humidities. Right now, speaking of that, where are we, Jonathan?
1: We're in Saginaw.
0: Where it is.
1: Oh, right out at MBS International Airport, 69 degrees. And they're saying cloudy skies right now. Here at Radio Center, we're looking at a nice 73 degrees. And it says cloudy on paper as well, but I'm looking out the window.
0: Well, they're there somewhere.
1: Not quite so much. No. 72 in downtown Midland as well. Right now, southeast winds at 6 miles per hour, 75%. Relative humidity.
0: We have a low pressure system north of the Dakotas, well up into Canada. There is a frontal system associated with that, and it will be moving in an easterly direction, more than likely passing through the state about 24 hours from now, just after lunch, very possibly, and then things will be clearing out. But in the meantime, especially after midnight tonight, there is going to be an opportunity of seeing some shower activity. A little bit more organized, a little bit better coverage area than what we have been seeing. We're still going to have a pop-up here and there, but one thing is for sure, we're not going to have any severe weather like we saw the last system that moved through, and we're not going to get nearly as much rain out of this as what we did the last system either. Why? Again, the frontal system will be moving very rapidly, and it's not going to have enough time to pull a lot of unsettled air up into Michigan. The reason for that is because a high pressure system, which has been affecting our weather all the way along, is well off to the east, but it's riding almost right straight east from Michigan, so it's not dipping down into the Appalachians area or areas where it can begin to draft some unsettled air. So as a result, we're not going to get the turbulence around here. Yes, an increase in the humidity, but it's not going to be nearly as volatile, the upper air, is what it could be. So forecast-wise, what's going to happen? Well, that front is going to be moving into the Red River Valley area all the way down into Colorado late this afternoon and tonight. It'll be moving through Wisconsin in the morning hours tomorrow morning. And then, as I said, move through the upper and the lower peninsula by sometime right after lunch tomorrow. So what does that mean? 80 degrees for a high today with a few clouds around, especially later this afternoon. 69 for a low tonight. So a good 10 to 15 degrees warmer than what it should be this time of the year. Sun will set this evening. Well, we cracked the 8 o'clock mark. Sun sets this evening at 7:59. We'll rise tomorrow morning at 7:09. So, yeah, the days are really getting short.
1: They are.
0: Cloudy skies tonight. Chance of some precipitation. I think the best chance is going to be after midnight, early morning hours before sunrise tomorrow morning. There is going to be a chance of an on-again, off-again light rain shower in the morning hours tomorrow with mostly cloudy skies. 77 for a high tomorrow. Then the showers, the clouds, we'll get some sun later tomorrow afternoon. 60 for a low tomorrow night. We'll still continue to see a southwest and a west breeze during the day tomorrow. But on Thursday, we're going to begin to see a little bit of a change in wind direction. We'll have a northwest breeze on Thursday, 76 for a high, a few clouds around, but mostly sunny. Clear skies on Thursday night, 52 for a low. Then on Friday, sunshine, 78 for a high, 58 for a low. So we're finishing off the work week. Very nice weather. A high pressure system will be over Chicago, moving into western New York State by Friday. So that'll be on Thursday and on Friday. So that's why we'll have the weather that we will be having then. Still, Partly cloudy skies on Saturday. A few more clouds.

0: around as the day goes on Saturday. 82 for a high on Saturday, 60 for a low. And then on Sunday, with partly cloudy skies, a chance of showers late in the day, middle 70s for a high, upper 50s for a low, still with a chance of showers, but not a real good chance. Then moving into the work week next week, a chance of some morning showers early on Monday, 78 for a high, 55 for a low. Now, for the period of the 13th through the 17th, so we're talking next week, our temperatures are going to be running above normal. Precipitation values average as well. But as we move into the weekend of the week of the 13th, we're going to begin to see a little bit cooler weather. Don't be surprised if we have an early frost in northern Michigan on the week of, let me see, next week is the week of the 14th.
1: 14th, yep.
0: 21st.
1: Okay.
0: So the week of the 21st.
1: Late September.
0: Northern Michigan, my guess is we'll see some frost. For sure, the Upper Peninsula. But
1: that was going to be my question. What do we mean by northern Michigan?
0: So my guess is the northern 25% of the Lower Peninsula. More than likely inland, you know, the Grayling, Gaylord area in there, the chances of frost will be pretty good. Obviously, the closer to the water, not nearly the best chance of any frost or freezing temperatures. So around these parts, I'm not looking for it here in the Great Lakes Bay area. But you get into the center of the Lower Peninsula, moving from, I want to say, from M46 north. The chances of an early frost are developing and developing by the hour.
1: Wow.
0: So we'll see how everything shakes out. Normal high for this time of the year, as we said, 76, 54 is the average low. Record high in this state set back in the 30s, 1933, 97 was the record high on this state. The record low was 37, and that was set in 1951 and tied in 1979.
1: Getting close to that frosty point.
0: Yeah. A year ago today, our high was 66 and our low was 40.
1: Wow.
0: That was a year
1: ago. I don't remember that.
0: Yeah. Coldest ever for the 8th of September. That was 1979. 61 was our high. 37 was our low. The warmest ever, you got to go back to 1922. More on the weather as we go through the broadcast. Standing by on this busy Tuesday, what do we have and who do we have, Jonathan?
1: It is a busy Tuesday. Got a full lineup. We'll start it off with Abby Terwilliger with the Andersons. She'll tell us what's going on in the markets. Looks like wheat, kind of the big leader here today. Doug Klein from Oppenheimer with a little bit more for our Tuesday market report. We'll get to that in just a moment, but first, the weather report today brought to you by Nutrien Ag Solutions.
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2: Yeah, there you go. There you go. Let's check and see how the markets are doing. Abby Terwilliger joining me right now from the Andersons. Abby, good morning.
4: Good morning.
2: I hope you had a nice holiday.
4: Oh, we did. It always goes by way too fast.
2: Way too fast. Well, at least you didn't have to thrash any wheat. That was done a while ago.
4: Yep, that's all put away.
2: and the beans are starting to turn, right?
4: Yeah, we went on a little drive kind of down towards the Durand area, you know, Oakley, Owosso, and there's quite a few fields down in that area that are turning very uniformly. I've seen some up here closer to Hemlock. This is the last week. I haven't looked over the weekend, but you know, they were a little bit more spotty, still quite a few bit of green spots in the field, but we're definitely getting closer.
2: Well, and with the weather, with the temperatures the way they are right now, staying above normal, and with a little bit more in the way of sun, those beans will be turning pretty quick.
4: Yeah, we very well could have a fast, dry harvest.
2: And hopefully there's a few beans in the pod.
4: Yes, yeah. I mean, some of these later beans, you can tell that, you know, later planted, they've taken advantage of this rain, the ones that got in early and it kind of, you know, got their growing degree days and units and all that. A little bit further along, they didn't quite as much. So it'll be interesting at harvest to see, you know, how everything does come off.
2: The big news, obviously, today, the wheat, we continue to see double-digit gains.
4: Yeah. So currently right now we're up 5, so it's backed off the high a little bit. I think mostly what it's going off is 100% of the wheat in the ground right now over the next 14 days is below normal rainfall, what they're expecting. So I think that's kind of the, you know, the bigger push is just the drought conditions throughout basically the whole world.
2: Now, soybeans seem to be following suit, but corn is lagging behind just a little.
4: Yep, corn's not sure what exactly it wants to do. I mean, we're down 2 at the moment, so it's not like it's any big change. Beans, their big thing is more demand out of China with this upcoming meeting with Trump over there, thinking that there will become even more demand, or at least they'll stick to what they've said. So that's kind of how those two are going. Since yesterday was Labor Day, the good to excellent reports did not come out. They will be out at 4 p.m. this afternoon. They are guessing corn either stays the same or drops too. Beans, same thing, stays the same or drops. If it drops tonight, I assume that tomorrow we might see a few more pennies on the board.
2: Yeah, sounds that way. So right now on the board at the Andersons, what do you have?
4: Right now I have new crop corn at $4.80, new crop soybeans at $12.50, red wheat for next summer $6.81, and white wheat $7.11.
2: There we go. You have a great day, Abby. Take care.
4: You too.
2: Bye-bye. Abby Twilliger over at the Andersons. A little bit more in depth, Doug Klein from Oppenheimer.
3: 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Over to Oppenheimer now. Doug Klein, good morning.
5: Well, good morning.
2: Got a lot of work done over the weekend, Doug?
5: Started a lot of work, ended up failing on most of it, so I just gave up.
2: Yeah, like about 9 o'clock last night, you know? I mean, enough's enough, right?
5: So, no, I just give up.
2: So about the time you gave up, they decided to do some trading in Chicago and New York, huh?
5: Yeah, they're working at it. We got a little bit of increased activity in the Middle East, the Hormuz Straits and all that stuff. So crude oil's up about a buck and a half. Not great. Kind of set the stock market back a little bit. I mean, the NASDAQ's not really down, but the Dow is down about a percent. The S&P's down about a third of a percent. Like I said, not a big deal. We got PPI on Thursday and CPI, which is inflation, obviously, on Friday. And those two numbers, they're going to watch it pretty close for their Fed meeting on Wednesday of next week. So 60% chance of a rate increase next week. We'll see. You know, it's 60-40. It's not really cut and dried either way. So we shall see. But anyway, as far as your numbers go, the December corn, 533.5, down 3. The November soybeans, 13.12.25, up 2.5. And the December wheat is 740.5, up 6.5. Sugar's holding at 18.1 cents. The March corn is 5.49, down 3.25. January soybeans 13.27.5, up 2.5, and the March wheat 7.56, up 6.5. Then over to the energy prices. The crude oil is 92.57, up $1.09. The heating oil is 4.59, that's up 5.1 cents. Gasoline is 3.28¾, up 7¼ cents. And natural gas is 287.5, down a dime. Over to the metals, gold is at 44.4580, down $30.80. Copper is at 6.85, up 16.7 cents. That's getting up there. The silver's at 67 even, down, that's up 25¼ cents. And platinum is at 1848.40, up $22.40. Then over to the currencies, the dollar showing a little weakness today. So Canadian dollar, 72.59, that's up 30 ticks. The euro, 116.30, up 16 ticks. British pound is 135.41, up 27 ticks. And Swiss franc is 123.69, that's up 17 ticks.
2: You have a good day, Doug. Thank you.
5: Thank you.
2: You betcha. Doug Klein over at Oppenheimer. 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A lot of folks use this number all the time, so often that they just simply remember it. 989-695-2239. 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
1: Well, it's time to check in with Michigan Sugar Company. We're joined by Kevin Messing this morning. Kevin, good morning.
2: Good morning, guys.
0: Hey, Kevin, how's it going?
2: Things are going well. We're steering harvest right down in front of us here this week, Terry.
0: Things have been working out pretty good from what I understand so far.
2: Yeah, so, you know, that rain we got the last 2 weeks has been very, very welcome for the crop, not only from a growth standpoint and, you know, helping us out there, but it's definitely going to make digging conditions a lot easier than having some dry, hard ground to try cracking into here. So.
0: Yeah, we've had that issue before, haven't we?
2: Mm-hmm. We sure have. So, yeah, this, I think digging conditions should be pretty good when we get going.
0: And it looks, for the most part, like, yeah, we put on a few tons, but I don't think we lost too much sugar, did we?
2: No, I think our early factor results will be a good tale of what we're actually seeing, but I don't expect that we totally lost our sugar. You know, that's a season-long accumulation, so I would expect, or I'm hoping that we have some pretty nice numbers once we get through the factory and get some lab results.
0: And it looks as though we're ready for that pre-dig, right?
2: Yeah, as far as I know, those factories are ready, pilers are ready, and schedules are going into place, and growers are getting calls on when we're planning on them coming in. So I'm excited to start that next phase of the growing season.
0: Anything that producers should be aware of right now, Kevin?
2: Yeah, you know, Terry, I'd say safety is the big one, you know, in your fields and in the piling grounds. Let's just be safe, not get in too much of a hurry, and, you know, keep an eye on everybody and make this a safe harvest.
0: Kevin, we'll talk again next week, all right?
2: All right. Thank you, Terry.
0: You bet. Kevin Messing with Michigan Sugar. 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Jonathan?
1: 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Jerry Samulski joining us. Good morning, Jerry.
3: Good morning, guys. I think fall's in the air. It's feeling like it.
0: It sure does. Hey, let's get rid of these bugs, all right?
3: Well, I'm not quite ready for a freeze yet, but the nice cool temperatures at night sure make grass growing weather really well. So we're getting those dews in the morning. That's a free watering for new seeding. But, Terry, I'm seeing a lot online, a lot of chatter about overseeding. Now, if you're going to overseed, you've got to have larger areas of bare dirt. If you've got just a little bit thin lawn, but it's still grass all over, dropping grass seed down is going to do nothing. It needs soil contact. You know, this is a farm show, and all the farmers, though, they got to drill that seed in. They got to get some soil contact with it. But homeowners think if we just drop that seed on top of the lawn, it's going to grow and do well. You'll be a lot better off spending your money on fertilizer and water and less on grass seed and overseeding if you're trying to get your lawn to thicken up.
0: Good advice. Jerry, you take care. Drive careful. We'll talk to you again in a couple of days, all right?
3: Yes, sir.
0: 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They're open 7 days. Jonathan?
1: 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Craig, good morning.
4: Good morning, fellas. Happy Tuesday.
0: Yeah, happy Tuesday, Craig. Hey, let's talk a little bit about glass breaking and windshields and some of this farm equipment.
4: Right, Terry. 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Most of the cab glass insurance policies, when it comes to cab glass, don't have a deductible on them, so you can get that fixed if you want and then turn in the receipt later, or you can set up a claim and then get it taken care of before you get it fixed so you don't have to spend out of your pocket. 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A lot of semi-trucks, the glass coverage is not available, but that depends on your insurance company. 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
0: All right. Talk to you in a couple of days. Thanks again, Craig.
4: Thanks, Terry.
0: You betcha. 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
5: Good morning. This morning, the market is experiencing a pullback, with currently the Dow Jones Industrial Average down 565 points at 52,849, 342 million shares traded. NASDAQ down 28 points at 26,477, 537 million shares traded there. Some stocks of local interest include Caterpillar at 827.50, up 13.56, Deere 683.68, down 9.85, CMS Energy 69.11, up 65, Dow 29.63, up 19, DuPont 131.34, down 25, Corteva 85.52, down 2.34, General Motors 85.78, down $1.98. Walmart 105.79, down $1.33. Huntington Bank 16.88, down 16. Independent Bank 37.13, down 24. And AT&T at 25.66, down 2 pennies.
0: You take care, Teresa. Thank you so much.
5: My pleasure.
0: 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New parts for old tractors made easy. They want to get you into a big tractor show attraction that's coming up Friday through Sunday. It's the Octagon Barn Fall Family Days. So check them out there. Jonathan?
1: We'll be right back.
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0: Sees Rachel Scott at the White House.
1: Canada now moving forward with those retaliatory tariffs on about $20 billion of American goods. These are now in effect, and they do impact about 700 American products, everything from steel to aluminum to cheese. Canadian Prime Minister Mark Carney vowed to match President Trump's tariffs dollar for dollar, and he is defiant. In a statement over the weekend, he writes, Canada is growing stronger and less dependent on any single partner.
0: The lawyer for Lindsay Clancy, the Massachusetts mother whose trial in the killing of her three children ended in a mistrial. Kevin Reddington telling ABC News this morning.
2: Perhaps Donald Trump, who felt compelled to speak out about this case, may very well, Mr. President, I would hope that you would consider this young lady, the type of person she is, what she's been through, and consider a pardon.
0: But Trump can't, says ABC News legal contributor Brian Buckmeyer.
3: It doesn't make a lot of sense to me, just from a structural implication, that the president can pardon federal crimes, not state crimes.
0: And oil prices have been rising today. 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
7: Partly cloudy skies and 78 degrees at 12:03. Good afternoon, I'm Mike Burchett. A short foot pursuit in Flint Township ended with a taser deployment and the arrest of a 32-year-old Flint man on Friday. State police say the man ran after troopers contacted him during a traffic stop near the 4300 block of Corona Road at about 10:20 a.m. Troopers say he had multiple outstanding warrants and was found with suspected cocaine and an illegal firearm with no serial number. The man was treated and released from a local hospital for minor injuries before being arrested and lodged at the Genesee County Jail. He faces resisting and obstructing arrest and several felony firearms charges in addition to the outstanding warrants. The initial traffic stop was for multiple equipment violations and no insurance. St. Clair Shores takes center stage tonight in the discussion over flock surveillance cameras. A residents group is planning to voice their opposition to cameras at tonight's city council meeting, which may have become a hot-button issue around the state and the country. Law enforcement agencies view the cameras as a helpful tool to solve crimes like carjackings or tracking suspects and other crimes, arguing the cameras only read license plates. Opponents say it's another example of privacy violations. The trade war between the U.S. and Canada is raising concerns among car makers. Autobeat reporter Jeff Gilbert has the story.
8: Suppliers are concerned about cost and could postpone investments, says Warren Brown, a consultant who also teaches at Lawrence Tech. The big concern is the threat of 50% tariffs if a deal isn't worked out by the beginning of January.
9: It will be a disaster. Why? Because in the first round of tariffs, manufacturers were able to absorb some of that cost increase and not put it into price.
8: Brown says there is no way to absorb a 50% tariff, and any increase in prices could lead to lower sales, and that would slow down production and lead to job cuts.
10: Jeff Gilbert for the Michigan News Network.
7: 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Now for today's weather forecast. Some sunny skies today with clouds and a chance of later day showers, a high of 80 degrees. Scattered showers tonight with a low of 60. Scattered morning showers tomorrow, then cloudy skies with a high of 78. And sunny skies on Thursday, a high of 75. 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

0: this play is under further review.
1: Uh-oh!
2: Yeah.
1: Uh-oh!
0: To review, there's 1 second remaining in the game. Third what? Down.
3: Deep drop. Going to unload it towards the end zone. Into the crowd. And it's caught!
1: No!
3: J.J. Buchanan! Touchdown! A miracle!
1: Okay.
2: The attack from the MAC didn't happen.
1: No.
2: He wrote that one down, didn't he?
1: So, you see the clock go to zero.
2: Yes,
1: with the ball still in the air. How could it be overturned?
2: I don't know.
1: There is a different clock.
4: Yeah, there's the official game clock that is not necessarily synced to what you see on the scoreboard or what you see on television. And that's why you'll hear, reset the game clock to whatever periodically throughout different football games, because they don't have the right time. They don't have the official time on there. So I think they got it right, but man, that's tough.
1: Okay, that whole thing, and so you resync it,
4: yeah.
1: Right? Why, if it's still not the same time? It doesn't make any sense. People can say whatever they want. You know, in the end, they get the right call. People are going to think that crap is rigged.
4: Oh, yeah, completely, and I get it.
1: I do, too.
2: Boy, for the guys that took Western Michigan, though.
1: It's a
2: Wait
1: terrible
2: for that big
1: look.
2: Payday. I think it's a terrible look, too. I thought it was awful. Once I looked at it, I'm like, you got to be kidding me.
1: Oh, my gosh.
2: This is terrible.
1: Yeah. And that was the thing. Again, going to different places. Did you see that game?
2: Oh, yeah, everywhere.
1: Like, yeah, I saw what happened there at the end. Yeah.
4: Didn't
1: look good.
4: The students storming the field. I'm like, guys, this is not a storm the field moment. Okay.
1: Oh, my goodness.
4: Your team still got embarrassed.
1: Yes.
2: Yeah.
1: Yeah, I mean, not too many Michigan fans that felt great about that.
2: Well, no, you schedule them the first game, so you're going to obliterate them. That's why you do it.
1: Yeah, that was
2: Western
1: years
2: Michigan
1: ago.
2: Michigan gets the big payday, and, you know.
1: Wasn't it Appalachia State?
2: Yeah.
1: They beat Michigan, you know, years and years ago with one of the great calls of all time. But, yeah, I think about, okay, so many young people have no idea of 9/11, and that's a head-scratcher. It'd be the same people that would storm the field after a win like that. They just don't freaking get it.
2: Right. Yeah, we took a survey. 75% of the people in the field have no knowledge of 9/11.
1: Yes, that would just go par for the course, wouldn't it? Yeah. So a left-wing activist called Hakeem Jeffries a monkey.
4: Yeah,
2: yeah.
1: We got to get to that.
2: Yeah.
1: Jeez, man. And then there's a governor candidate in Ohio that's a little bit drunky.
4: Yeah, that's what it sounds like.
1: Got to get to that, and then a flashback to James Tallarico wanting to throw the Trumpster in prison.
2: Oh, boy.
1: And a round of What's Your Story, all coming up right here.
5: We're looking at mostly sunny skies right now. It is 73 degrees at the airport, 75 here at Radio Center. Downtown Midland at 73. Downtown Bay City coming in now at 73. Forecast in a moment, but first of all, let's take a look at the markets. Where we are seeing, for the most part, wheat is trending positive. Everything else is negative. According to MAC and Breckenridge, the wheat is up 3 right now. White wheat at 682. The red wheat at 642. New crop up a nickel. That's 27 wheat at 718 for the white wheat. 678 for the red. Corn is currently down 4 at 487. The November 27 crop is down 4 at 467. And the soybeans unchanged at MAC and Breckenridge, 1245 on the nearby. Dease contract is at 1265. According to Baird & Company, the Dow is down 568, 52,846 with 382 million shares. The NASDAQ is down 50, 26,453, 591 million. The S&P is currently down 29. That would make it 76.88. 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Got to supply the food for an event coming up? Not a problem. 989-894-5531. They'll have it ready for you on the day. You stop by, pick it up. And folks will really appreciate the food that you supplied at your event if you got it from Krizak's. Also a great place to dine in, too. Corner of Cass and Michigan on the south side of Bay City. We'll take a look at the Mercantile Exchange and the weather right after this.
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1: Well, the end times are approaching. ChatGPT-6 Astra, new program, has successfully solved all 48 levels of the I Am Not a Robot challenge. The CAPTCHA stuff, identifying which of these has a bridge or a stop sign in it, whatever. They're getting around all of it.
0: Wow.
2: Well, I figured they would eventually. You know, they're gonna figure something out that gets around it. Yeah. That's what criminals do.
0: All right, we got to get to Nimrod. Speaking of criminals.
3: When the going gets tough.
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6: I love the poorly educated.
0: All right. Nimrod's in the News. We go to SoCal at an In-N-Out restaurant where 53-year-old Antonietta Sanchez. She was threatening workers with this large baseball bat-sized wooden stick, big old stick. And no one knows why. Somebody said she thought her order was taking too long. Another person described her as a high-level tweaker. That's when this 20-year-old college student named Luca Opperman saw all this going on from his car at the drive-thru. And he's like, okay, I'm taking action. She's threatening all these people. He goes through the window like Spider-Man, grabs a spatula, confronts the woman. I've seen the video. She's like pointing the stick at him, get away from me. But she kept threatening the employees. So he pulled off what he calls a shoulder drop maneuver. Just like drop, boom! And disarmed her.
2: Oh, wow. Well,
0: he is a former gymnast and a rugby player. So, yeah, I mean, there's training for that.
2: Good on those, yeah.
0: Is it Antonietta? Is that her name? I don't know how you pronounce that. Booked on suspicious of felony vandalism and brandishing a weapon. On social media, Lucas said, "This was me. I'm not the proudest of this, but I had to defend the employees." And that's Nimrod's in the News.
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12: From ABC News, I'm Chuck Sievertson. What the New York City government knew and when about the toxic smoke and air pollution levels near Ground Zero after 9/11 is in hundreds of thousands of pages of documents now released to the public on a city portal free for anyone to access. Mayor Zoran Mondani says those with 9/11 related illnesses can use the info to get the health care they need.
13: These are documents that show what the city knew about the toxic air around Ground Zero, when they knew it, and how they acted to limit liability.
12: At that news conference, John Stewart, the comedian and 9/11 first responders advocate.
14: It's not just about the past. It's not just about going into the files and relitigating how we all knew what we knew was there. It's about the future.
12: To President Trump's tariffs on Canadian imports, new tariffs by Canada on many American goods now take effect. About 700 American products, from steel to aluminum to cheese.
15: As the U.S. headquarters of Bombardier, Wichita, Kansas is home to about 1,200 employees of a Canadian aircraft builder. In an all-caps posting on Truth Social, President Trump is demanding that no more Bombardier planes be sold in the U.S. Kansas GOP gubernatorial candidate Ty Masterson, endorsed by the president, says he supports Trump's vision but not Trump's attack on a local employer. Masterson's Democratic challenger, Cindy Holscher, is slamming Masterson and the president. Jim Ryan, ABC News.
12: Update on Sunday's Amazon cargo plane crash at Miami International from Sheriff Rosie Cordero Stutz.
16: Five victims were transported to the hospital following the crash. The two pilots were treated and have since been released. Three victims remain hospitalized. Two are in critical condition and one in stable condition.
12: In prison, former Penn State football coach Jerry Sandusky has withdrawn his appeal in county court to try for a higher court. Convicted of 45 counts of child sexual abuse. 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
4: Here's your WSGW weatherology forecast. High temperatures climbing up into the lower 80s for today under partly sunny skies. Then for tonight, mostly cloudy with a chance for showers and thundershowers, dropping back to lows in the upper 60s. Rain still likely. Midweek Wednesday will ease to a high in the upper 70s. For Wednesday night, any lingering showers wrapping up early in the evening, a low of 61. For Thursday, a blend of clouds and sun with highs in the upper 70s and lots of sunshine to wrap up your work week on Friday, high of 78. I'm meteorologist Michael Carroll with the WSGW Weatherology Forecast. Right now it's 73.
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0: The Markley Van Camp and Robbins Show. Jamie Markley, David Van Camp, Scott Robbins, and now the five stories we're watching today.
1: One, two, three, four, five.
2: All right. Number five, a Fort Worth man is charged with threatening to kill U.S. Senate candidate James Tallarico. Police say Billy James McFatridge sent multiple violent threats.
0: Okay.
2: With a name like McFatridge, he probably had a very troubled childhood.
0: Man. I'm like, are you making this up?
2: No.
3: Billy, what was it again?
2: It was Billy James McFatridge.
0: McFatridge.
3: McFatridge.
0: Never heard that before.
2: I've heard McSlim Plateau, but never Fat Ridge.
0: Yeah.
3: I think it's right outside of town.
2: Yeah. Number four, Lindsey Clancy's attorney, Kevin Reddington, is asking President Trump to pardon his client. The president can't, though, because it's not a federal case. Number three, family members of 9/11 victims. You know what that is, actually?
3: What?
2: That's him appealing to the crazy ladies on TikTok so that they can hate Donald Trump even more.
0: Yeah.
2: Like, Donald Trump won't give her a pardon.
3: Yeah, because he can't be that dumb, right?
2: He knows.
0: No.
3: He can't.
2: Yeah. No,

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7: The Markley Van Camp and Robert Show. I'm Jamie Markley, the Gen Xer. David Van Camp, the millennial, the sexy boomer, Scott Robbins.
8: Yep.
7: Usually, it's David and I pulling one over on Scott. David just pulled one over on both of us.
8: At the same time. And I'm telling you, this guy is the greatest liar I have ever met around my life. He does it with a straight face, very professionally, by the way. Golly.
7: Because we'll be in Dallas.
8: And your reaction
7: week.
8: Is like, well, I'm not doing that. I'm not doing it.
7: It's like it was talking about some of the setup that we're going to have when we're in Dallas broadcasts, and then I flat out said, I'm not doing it.
8: Yeah, right.
7: Whatever. And then he's like, I'm just kidding.
8: Not the broadcast itself, but other things that we had not agreed to. Yes.
7: Yeah.
8: Yeah.
7: Well, and as soon as I say something like that, you get nervous. I can see it.
8: No, because you're on immediately. You're going to shoot the email out. I can feel it. It's coming. You're going to go, I'm not coming.
7: Why, has that happened before?
8: I just know you well enough to know that when you say something like that, you mean it.
9: And Jamie's going to punch me in the throat now.
7: That was a joke.
8: Now he says he's going to punch you in the throat.
7: I said, that's going to be a throat punch later.
8: Right.
7: That was a joke.
8: He got us both. And
7: it was good, man. But, I like tip of the cap. Nice job, man.
8: I know he does well with it, doesn't he?
7: Yes.
8: Yeah.
7: And, whenever you can pull one over on one of your buddies, it's good times, I say. Yeah. Even if you're the guy that got it pulled over on you.
8: I can't come up with a scheme to pull it over on both of you guys. But
7: I keep working on it.
8: I know, because you always go, no, that's not right. You're right. You're lying. And I am.
7: It's got to be something believable if you're going to pull one over on your buddies.
8: Yeah. Right.
7: That's just it.
8: Yeah.
7: And then I ask, is this dude really talking about impeachment already? And I guess the answer is yes.
9: Oh, yeah. Democrat Representative Jamie Raskin. He was on Meet the Press promising impeachment of President Trump if his party takes the House of Representatives back.
7: Okay. Did you watch these Sunday morning shows?
8: I watched him.
7: You did?
8: Yeah, I happened to stumble on him.
7: Why would you do this? You're supposed to, like, get stress leveled out of your life.
8: I saw Raskin was going to be on, and I'm like, okay.
7: Why would you do that? You know you're just going to get infuriated.
8: I know, but I don't know.
7: Okay.
10: Do you believe that President Trump has committed impeachable offenses at this point?
11: Undoubtedly. We don't have time to remotely scratch the surface, but going to war without a declaration of war, for example, continually defying Congress.
7: We haven't done that in years.
8: Right. Not since World War II.
7: So did we impeach everybody else?
8: No.
9: Well, no.
7: Okay.
11: Congress, in terms of our appropriation of money, stealing our spending power from us. I mean, I would say even just bulldozing the East Wing of the White House. If you can bulldoze the East Wing, you can bulldoze the West Wing. He believes that he is a king.
7: Okay.
9: If the Democrats take the House of Representatives, I am begging them to impeach Donald Trump over a remodeling project. Because that will be the stupidest and funniest thing that they have ever done.
8: And a colossal waste of time and resources.
9: Absolutely.
8: Yeah.
7: And they'll probably do it.
8: Oh, yeah.
9: They're going to impeach him. Yes. That's going to... The only question is for what?
7: Yeah. What a waste of time. And I know the chances are the Republicans are losing the House. Mm-hmm. Yeah. But at least right now.
8: Yeah.
7: But things can change in a couple of months.
8: Yeah, well, I drove by the gas pumps today, the gas station.
9: That's a big deal, yeah.
8: Saw it jump again. Like, uh-oh, here we go.
7: Well, that's the whole reason for the big convention. It's never been done before. Midterm Republican convention. To talk about, you know, all the good things that have happened.
8: No, there are plenty of good things. But do you break through with those? I don't know.
7: I think that's what they're trying to do.
8: And how much coverage is it going to get besides Fox?
7: I think the other, you know, like, legacy media will cover it, but they're not going to take, like, speeches live and things like that. Yeah. And they'll set it up to be able to criticize it more than anything else.
9: Oh, yeah, you're going to have George Stephanopoulos come out and say something like, yes, very divisive rhetoric being said on the stage at the Republican convention, the midterms convention.
7: Yeah.
9: Taking a dark tone as we head into the critical period before the general election.
7: Yeah, I mean, they're not going to talk about what's happened with the illegal immigration crisis.
9: No.
7: How that got stopped. The human trafficking.
9: Well,
7: they'd never even acknowledge how many kids were lost.
9: No.
7: Before.
9: They didn't. No, but they did have time to run a story about a Haitian migrant who apparently was going to be sent back and he killed himself. They blamed ICE for that. Did you hear about that story?
7: I did not hear about this.
9: NBC was all over it last week.
7: Okay. So it's ICE's fault.
9: Yes.
7: They decided to do this. Again, people have lost all sort of common sense of what laws are. Mm-hmm. And I will say the left has done a great job with this. They've gotten people to believe that coming into the country illegally is not even a crime.
9: Yeah.
7: That's a crime. And if you get sent back, well, that's what happens. And yeah, you can get into the whole conversation of what are you going to do with 20 million?
9: Mm-hmm.
7: People that have been here for decades, you can have the conversation, but in the end, people broke the law.
9: Mm-hmm.
7: That's what happened. Okay, moving on to other things. Oh, in the UK, we've mentioned this already. What's going on there with the illegal immigration? Because they have had enough. I know we've hit that. We'll get back into that a little bit later. It's time now to go here. If you do this a couple of times a day, go around the table. It may not be the biggest story out there, but it caught your attention. You want to bring it in. But David, what's your story here?
9: It is the four-year anniversary of one of the greatest posts that's ever graced the pages of Twitter.
7: Okay.
9: It is in relation to, sadly, the Queen of England passing away. The Rock, Dwayne The Rock Johnson, gave a heartfelt tribute. Okay?
7: Okay.
9: He tweeted 4 years ago today, "Rest in peace to Her Majesty the Queen Elizabeth II, a great woman who sat on the throne as long as anyone in British history." Sad she will never get to see Black Adam in theaters October 21st.
12: Oh, my goodness. That's great.
9: Always be closing. He understands show business.
8: Holy cow.
7: Yeah, that is. It's very unfortunate. Sure, that's what everyone was thinking.
9: I forgot about the movie.
7: Oh, what a shame.
8: Yeah, Black Adam, I forgot all about that. Was that thing even released?
9: Yeah, it was put out, and nobody really cared.
8: Jeez. Okay.
7: Yeah. I saw this, too. It's not an anniversary of this, but it was 4 years ago. Someone talked about what Obama put out after the tragedy in Uvalde, Texas. Hmm. Do you remember this?
9: I don't.
7: As we grieve the children of Uvalde today, we should take time to recognize that 2 years have passed since the murder of George Floyd.
8: Oh, God.
7: I don't even remember that.
9: I do remember that.
7: I'm like, oh, dude.
8: Yeah.
7: Under the knee of a police officer, his killing stays with us all to this day, especially those who loved him.
12: Bro.
7: Yes. In the aftermath of this murder, a new generation of activists rose up to channel their anguish into organized action, launching a movement to raise awareness of systemic racism and the need for criminal justice and police reform. Inspired by these young leaders, MBK Alliance launched a reimagining police pledge for, or reimagining, sorry, policing pledge for mayors and cities to take action. If you're wondering how you can help make things a little better today, here are some ways to get involved. And then it's, there's the link. Unbelievable.
8: Yeah.
7: And it was Seth Dillon from Babylon Bee that said, it sucks those kids died, but remember George Floyd? These who I'm still thinking about, signed Barack Obama.
12: Dude.
7: Yeah. Tone deaf. Unreal. All right, Scotty, what do you got for your story?
8: Retired Air Force Major General Mark Brown is the president and CEO of Tuskegee University in Alabama. And he has come under fire from some activists because they say his new rules at the university are an attack on black culture.
7: What?
8: He said, well, hang on a second. Students must arrive with a business suit and proper shoes for professional meetings. Classrooms and the cafeteria are off limits for bedroom slippers, sleep bonnets, and do-rags. Revealing clothes and sagging pants are out. Phones stay off in the class unless a professor says otherwise. Brown said, we are a university of standards. I believe all higher education should be a university of standards. He added, if you raise the bar, students will reach it. Why don't we raise the bar? That's what I think we ought to do. I'm unapologetic about that part. His letter to families put the point in employer terms. The goal here is not meant to restrict your enjoying Tuskegee and the experience, but to prepare you with a solid foundation for the workforce you will enter once you leave here. Employers are a whole lot less forgiving, and too often presentation may overrule stellar preparation. Boom! I've had enough. Signed, retired Air Force Major General Mark Brown.
7: And they're saying that was anti-black?
8: Yes. Culture.
7: Boy, that gives away the game, doesn't
8: it? Attack on black culture. By the way, he is African-American, just so
7: right, exactly.
8: You were wondering, yes.
7: Yes. For my story, the headline pretty much says it all. Influencer 43 dies after penis enlargement surgery in Thailand goes wrong.
8: He died?
7: That's what dies mean, yeah.
8: Oh, my gosh.
7: Yeah, that's why I said it's an attention grabber, that headline.
8: Yeah. Did it have anything to do with the surgery?
7: No, it had to... Do with a game of tic-tac-toe before
8: he
7: went in.
8: If he had a heart attack or what? Really raised, I didn't know.
9: He got the Johnson & Johnson shot.
7: I think the part of the headline where it says, after penis enlargement surgery goes wrong, that probably gives that part away that, yes, it has something to do with the surgery.
8: There was a connection there or not. I'm just asking.
7: Well, it pretty much says it in the headline.
8: Okay, well, then go ahead with the story then.
7: No, more questions, please.
8: No, I don't want any more questions. Obviously, that's what killed him, the penis enlargement.
9: So he had a small one before the... surgery,
7: well,
9: is that what you're telling me?
7: I don't know that. I'll show you a picture of this dude and his wife. I mean, they're both surgically enhanced.
8: Oh, gosh, she is too, yeah.
7: Yeah, you get what I'm saying.
8: Oh, yeah.
7: They're influencers. They're big on social media. Mm-hmm. This dude's name is Igo Uberiba.

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8: I've been mentioning during the top five stories we're watching today, this rally urging New York City Mayor Zoran Mamdani to not show up during the Ground Zero 25th anniversary of 9/11 ceremonies on Friday. And, yeah, they've got a petition going that's like 100,000 signatures right now. And they talked about it. This is a woman who lost her husband. He worked in the South Tower of the World Trade Center.
9: I thank you all. My husband Tom was killed 9/11. He worked for Euro Brokers. He was 35 years old. I want to make clear that our petition is not about Mayor Mamdani's religion or where he came from. It is strictly about the policies that he has today. Yes, he was a nine-year-old boy when 9/11 happened, but it is today that he stands with people like Hassan Piker. It is today that he hires people like Ramzi Kassem. It is today that he stands with an imam that was a co-conspirator of the 93 bombing. That is what we object to. Anyway, thank you all for hearing me.
7: Yeah. Makes sense.
8: Yeah, it's like he spends the BS well when he's talking, but you look at his actions and everything is basically a giant middle finger.
7: Yes. He tells you what he's really about, if you'll listen.
8: Yep.
7: But a lot of people don't want to hear it. I don't know what else to say about it.
10: Well, he's skilled. I mean, he's very skilled.
7: Oh, is a BSer?
10: Yeah. Oh, absolutely.
7: Oh, yeah.
10: He's very skilled.
7: But it's like all these people, they talk this whole game of who they are, and then all of a sudden, they have a chance to win office, and, it's taken out of context.
10: No.
7: That's what you're seeing in Michigan with El Sayed.
10: Gosh.
7: He's back to liking football again, I hear.
8: Yes. Yes, he is.
10: Oh, is he a big fan of that now? I'd miss that.
7: But yeah, I mean, it was

0: since our hunger strike has begun. It has been almost 105 hours since we've had any sort of food. But today is also my birthday. This is absolutely unfair.
1: You did it. What?
2: It's unfair.
1: I know.
2: Oh, my God.
1: It's so weird. You can walk off anytime you want and go eat anytime.
3: Not quite a ran there.
1: Jeez.
3: Scott Robbins trifecta, top three of the day.
4: And finally, one.
1: Carmelo Anthony's family is seeking another $250,000 to fund his appeal after an earlier campaign raised $634,000 and faced questions on how that money was spent, and we still don't know. The fundraising push came 2 weeks after a judge denied Anthony's request for a new trial. His family and supporters, including his attorney, used the news conference that was in Dallas to appeal that for fundraising. Anthony was sentenced to 35 years in prison in June after a jury convicting him of murdering a 17-year-old by the name of Austin Metcalf during the high school track meet in Frisco, Texas. He's appealed, says he can't afford to hire an attorney for the appeal. The new fund is intended to cover legal fees and experts and other costs associated with challenging the convictions.
3: Appeal for what?
1: What happened to the $634,000?
4: And there you have it.
1: Anybody? Hello? Why does he need $250,000 more?
3: Right, because it's just so unjust, right? Please reach in your pockets, people.
1: God, and thing is, they'll probably get it.
3: What a scam.
1: Yep.
3: Okay. All right. Got to get to one more news update, and Nimrod's in the news in just a few.

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18: 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They're doing a meditation app. Because they realize their audience is constantly anxious and afraid.
19: Stop the hammering.
18: Yeah.
16: Needed for their hosts. My gosh. And it's $8 a month?
18: $8 a month. But sometime in the midday, you can apparently do like a live chat with Rachel Maddow.
16: Oh, my goodness. But if O'Donnell's not on it, I don't want it.
19: Stop the hammering.
17: Yeah, we need
19: Stop
17: him on
19: the there. Hammering out there.
18: Dude, I will seriously pay the $8 a month if Lawrence O'Donnell's part of this.
19: Somebody go up
16: yes, I'll do it.
19: Stop the hammering.
16: Yeah, we got it.
19: Stop!
16: I got it.
19: Hammering.
16: We gotta get the Nimrod.
20: When the going gets tough,
21: damn it, this is too hard.
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23: I love the poorly educated.
16: All right, Nimrods in the News. Stop with the crocodile heads. Another one. Italian man facing a hefty fine, possible prison term. After the dried head of a critically endangered crocodile found in his luggage, flight from Miami to Italy.
17: My gosh.
16: Apparently, Italy is a major transit hub for the illegal trade of exotic animals. And crocodile heads are big with the mob.
17: Yeah.
16: You brought it home and got arrested, and that's Nimrod's in the news.
17: Football season, baby. Been waiting for this. 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
24: From ABC News, I'm Chuck Severson. Potentially making gasoline more expensive, oil prices are going up more. The international Brent crude up near $100 a barrel because the oil markets are concerned about a wave of air attacks on Saudi Arabian oil facilities today by the Iran-backed Houthi rebels. The Saudis support Yemen's government against the Houthis. A mother in Frankfort, Illinois, outside Chicago, has been ordered detained until trial, accused of murdering her two-year-old son in a case similar to Lindsey Clancy's. Police say after finding her toddler unresponsive, Corey Walsh was attempting to harm herself. After covering the Clancy case that ended in a mistrial, ABC's Aaron Katursky is on this one.
25: It is chillingly similar to what happened with Lindsey Clancy, and her attorney says she hopes that everybody comes to see this for what it was. In other words, for what Lindsey Clancy's attorney said that she was in the throes of a psychotic episode after the birth there of this woman's fourth child.
24: Responding to President Trump's tariffs on Canadian imports, new tariffs by Canada on hundreds of American goods now take effect. Prime Minister Mark Carney.
26: I don't believe in escalating the conflict. That's not constructive. But our tariffs are necessary to protect our workers, protect our companies, and our communities.
24: What the New York City government knew and when about the toxic smoke and air pollution levels near Ground Zero after 9/11 is in thousands of pages of documents now released to the public on a city portal for anyone to access.
27: The 170,000 pages posted today are only the first release. More will be shared over the next 12 months. Every document on this portal will be accessible to every New Yorker free of charge.
24: At today's news conference, Mayor Zoran Mamdani said those with 9/11 related illnesses can use the info to get the health care that they need. 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
30: It's 3:03 at WSGW. Good afternoon. I'm Jonathan Dent. A 79-year-old Midland woman has been identified as the victim of a fatal crash at Eastman Avenue and West St. Andrews Road. Police say Gisela Bailey died after the two-vehicle collision at about 3:25 p.m. Friday. The Midland Daily News reports Bailey was a longtime member of the Unitarian Universalist Fellowship of Midland and led its pastoral care ministry for more than a decade. Both drivers, including a 27-year-old man, were taken to My Michigan Medical Center, where Bailey was pronounced dead.
1: The man was listed in stable condition on Friday, but an updated condition has not been released. Police believe alcohol was a factor in the crash. Further details are pending. A vehicle explosion is under investigation in Frankenmuth. On Saturday around 1:30 p.m., Engine 1, Engine 2, and Brush 5 from the city's fire department were dispatched to the River Place Shops parking lot for a car fire. Officials say a ruptured fuel tank created a challenge for the crews to extinguish the fire, but firefighters were able to get it under control. There were no injuries and no damage to any other vehicles. The department was assisted by the Frankenmuth Police Department, Mike's Wrecker Service, and Bavarian Blast Water Park staff. The University of Michigan wants to hear from you as it navigates the rise of artificial intelligence in the classroom. Michigan News Network's Dan Jenkins reports.
4: U of M has officially released a new report on AI in education alongside a draft set of university-wide guiding principles. Leaders are opening a 2-week public comment period for students, faculty, and staff to weigh in through September 17th. The report urges the university to protect core human skills like critical thinking and deep learning while still preparing students for an AI-driven workforce. It also recommends against using surveillance-based AI detection tools, favoring hands-on assessments like oral exams instead. Implementation steps, including pilot grants for 20 courses and a new academic advisory board, will begin this school year.
5: Dan Jenkins for the Michigan News Network.
1: WSGW News Time 3:05, the weather forecast for today. Some sunshine, a chance for some showers later on, a high of 80 degrees. Tonight, some scattered showers continue with a low of 60 degrees. Tomorrow starts off with some of that scattered precipitation, then cloudy skies, a high of 78. Thursday, back to sunny skies and 75 for a high.
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4: I'm Charles Payne, and this is the Fox Business Report.
5: Stocks are falling to kick off the shortened trading week, with the Dow leading the charge as investors monitor Middle East tensions ahead of key inflation data, which will be delivered later this week. Oil prices are rising, clouding the inflation outlook ahead of Friday's CPI inflation report, with West Texas Intermediate crude topping $9 a barrel. Software stocks are pressuring markets, while semiconductor stocks are climbing on AI optimism. The Mag 7 Big Cap Tech stocks are mostly lower, and Qualcomm stock is rising 4% after the chipmaker said it would partner with Amazon to build data center infrastructure, including chips and optical networking products. And Corning stock is rising 6% after Verizon announced a supply agreement with the optical networking company for broadband expansion and next-generation AI infrastructure. That's your Fox Business Report. I'm Hillary Barsky, invested in you.
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3: From ABC News, I'm Chuck Severson. A mother in Frankfort, Illinois, outside Chicago, has been ordered detained until trial. Corey Walsh, accused of murdering her two-year-old son in a case similar to Lindsey Clancy's. ABC's Aaron Katursky.
4: Witnesses also said that she had been texting as recently as 3-4 hours before she allegedly killed her own toddler about the Lindsey Clancy case. Now, was she doing that because she was just, like millions of people around the country, interested? Or was, as her attorney says, she having a psychotic episode and maybe reaching out to find some kind of answer for what she herself was going through? We don't know.
3: The lawyer for Clancy, whose trial in the killing of her three children ended in a mistrial, Kevin Reddington, during an ABC News interview today.
5: Mr. President, I would hope that you would consider this young lady, the type of person she is, what she's been through, and consider a pardon.
3: But legal experts and now White House officials say the president can only pardon people for federal crimes, not state crimes, for which a state governor can issue pardons. Potentially making gasoline go up, oil prices are rising, the international Brent crude up nearly $100 a barrel because the markets are concerned about a wave of air attacks on Saudi Arabian oil facilities today by the Iran-backed Houthi rebels. British government has announced sanctions against businesses and those who do business with Israeli settlements in the West Bank. Foreign Secretary Ed Miliband.
6: The sanctions regime will target illegal settlements and settlement expansion, not Israel. We will continue to support important and valued trade with Green Line Israel precisely because we support the two-state solution, including security and prosperity for Israel.
3: In response, the Israeli government has closed the British consulate in Jerusalem. At the close, Wall Street major indexes are lower. You're listening to ABC News.
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9: It's 4:03 at WSGW. Good afternoon. I'm Jonathan Dent. Police from Bad Axe and Elkton helped Huron County deputies locate a driver who allegedly abandoned a Cadillac and fled on foot following a pursuit Saturday. The 43-year-old Bad Axe man was eventually taken into custody and remains jailed on a $25,000 bond. According to the Huron County Sheriff's Department, deputies had been called to a Meade Township home around 3 p.m. after the Cadillac was reportedly driven recklessly through a front yard while attempting to chase a female acquaintance. The vehicle was gone when deputies arrived, but later returned. Authorities attempted a traffic stop, but they say the driver continued onto M53 and reached speeds between 80 and 100 miles per hour before eventually driving through a yard. The man faces 4 felony and 2 misdemeanor charges, with additional charges possible after prosecutors review the case. Nearly 2,800 fish were collected from 2 mid-Michigan lakes this year as the DNR tracks their recovery from the 2020 dam failures and flooding. The Midland Daily News reports surveys conducted at Secord Lake in May and Sanford Lake in June found nearly every sport fish species known to live there before the disaster, with muskellunge as the exception. Sanford produced nearly 1,500 fish representing 30 species, while about 1,300 fish from 15 species were collected at Secord. The DNR says the return of water is temporarily creating additional food for the habitat through what's known as the new reservoir effect. The agency began monitoring the 4 lake system this year and plans annual surveys for the next several years if resources are available. Final reports on Secord and Sanford are expected in late winter. Many people rely on smartwatches to measure everything from sleep patterns to heart rate and activity. But how accurate is that data? Michigan News Network's Amanda Forrester reports.
10: According to a study from the University of Michigan, many of the numbers are estimates rather than direct measurements. Researchers say that because of that, some of the information is more accurate. Sensors measure changes in blood flow in the wrist and track movement and location, which is then used to create the number the user sees. They say key takeaways include step counters and resting heart rate being fairly accurate, but overall, the data is most helpful to look for changes in the user over time. Amanda Forrester, Michigan News Network.
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11: High fly ball left field. Way back, Antonacci at the fence looking up. Gone!
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0: I'm watching AOC. She's saying, I was only kidding about the things I used to say. But they'll go back to those things.
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5: 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And so is the countdown. T-minus 56 days until Election Day.

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All right, when we come back, we'll hit the phones toll free. 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

0: I'm Taylor Riggs, and this is the Fox Business Report.
1: Stocks finishing near session lows as oil prices spiked, which is fueling inflation fears ahead of the release of the CPI report later this week. Oil prices rose with West Texas Intermediate crude near $94 a barrel. Energy and utilities were the best performing sectors while healthcare lagged. A big drop of Dow member Amgen shares contributing to the Dow's declines today. Amgen stock falling over 10%. The sell-off coming after Novartis said that its experimental cardiovascular treatment had failed to meet phase 3 trial results. The news not boding well for Amgen's own cardiovascular drug. The Dow winners, Caterpillar, United Health Group, and Chevron. The Dow decliners, Amgen, Salesforce, and Home Depot. The Dow down 628 points. The Nasdaq lower by 86. S&P 500 down 45. That's your Fox Business Report. I'm Hillary Barsky, invested in you.
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0: From ABC News, I'm Chuck Severton. The Pentagon's casualty database was just updated to reflect an additional 30 troops wounded in the war with Iran recently. That makes a total of 820 U.S. troops wounded. 18 others have been killed. This breaking news about the Iran war from ABC News senior Pentagon reporter Louis Martinez. U.S. officials confirm another air attack on Iranian oil tankers.
1: This would follow a pattern that began over the last week or so. And this past weekend, we saw that the United States attacked three tankers owned by, they said, the Islamic Revolutionary Guard Corps.
0: Iranian state-run media claimed today Iran captured an American underwater drone, touting it as one of the most modern unmanned and intelligent submarines. The price of Brent crude oil, the international standard, rose briefly to $99 a barrel today, then settled at $94, with investors concerned about a wave of air attacks on Saudi Arabian oil facilities by Iran-backed Houthi rebels. The British government announcing sanctions against businesses and those who do business with Israeli settlements in the West Bank. ABC's Lama Hassan in London.
2: It shows a significant shift in relations between the UK and Israel. This is definitely a reset of relations between this country and Israel. And the message that the British government wants to convey is this: we are serious about a two-state solution.
0: Ordered detained until trial in Frankfort, Illinois, Corey Walsh accused of murdering her two-year-old son in a case similar to Lindsey Clancy's. ABC's Aaron Katursky.
3: Witnesses also said that she had been texting as recently as 3-4 hours before she allegedly killed her own toddler about the Lindsey Clancy case.
0: Responding to President Trump's tariffs on Canadian imports, new tariffs by Canada on hundreds of American goods. Prime Minister Mark Carney.
4: This is about who we are as Canadians. It's about our livelihoods and the country we leave to our kids.
0: Listening to ABC News.
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8: It's 5:03 at WSGW. Good afternoon. I'm Jonathan Dent. Midland police have identified the woman killed in a two-vehicle crash Friday as 79-year-old Gisela Bailey of Midland. The collision happened about 3:25 p.m. on Eastman Avenue and West St. Andrews Road. Both drivers were taken to My Michigan Medical Center, where Bailey was pronounced dead. Police say alcohol is believed to have been a factor in the crash. The other driver, a 27-year-old man, was reported in stable condition as of Friday, though his current condition is unknown. According to the Midland Daily News, Bailey had spent more than a decade leading the pastoral care ministry at the Unitarian Universalist Fellowship of Midland. Police have not released additional information about the circumstances of the crash. Teachers have a resource to help teach children about the terror attacks of September 11th. Michigan News Network has this.
9: It's hard to believe it's been 25 years. And this week, you may be asking people at your work, where were you? But there's a whole generation who grew up that can't answer it because they were born after 9/11 and learned about it through friends, family, or even teachers. Jason Rude, a middle school social studies teacher, says most every student knows about 9/11, but many are short on details.
10: I think they all have an awareness that something happened, something bad happened, but they don't understand the full context surrounding it. So I don't know that there's, I don't feel like I'm introducing something that they've never heard of. I've never run into that. What I do run into, though, is a whole lot of, well, why the heck would anybody do this to us?
9: Which is why Root says the 9/11 Memorial and Museum is important to preserving the history and memory, and also a resource for teachers inside the classroom. For more information, you can visit 911memorial.org. Ryan Recker for the Michigan News Network.
8: The future of motorsports and changes in the automotive customer experience will be among the topics discussed during an industry summit at Northwood University next week. The Center for Automotive and Mobility Studies will hold its 2026 industry summit, which includes two panel discussions along with a keynote address from Northwood alumnus and automotive entrepreneur Jim Koons. The 1973 graduate is the former CEO of Jim Koons Automotive Companies, which had more than 2,500 employees and 20 dealerships when it was sold to Asbury Automotive Group for $1.2 billion in 2023. Ted Ings and Sarah Vantin of the Fixed Ops Roundtable will host the summit, taking place September 18th from 8:30 to 10:15 a.m. in the Griswold Lecture Hall on the Midland campus. 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
11: There's life before and life after.

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0: I'm Elizabeth MacDonald, and this is the Fox Business Report.
1: The major averages ending near the worst levels of the trading session as oil prices spiked on Middle East fighting. The Dow was sharply lower as healthcare weighed on the blue chip index as Dow member Amgen stock fell 10%. Software stocks tumbled on AI disruption fears. The Magnificent Seven big cap tech stocks were mostly lower, led by Nvidia and Apple. Strength in chips cushioning Tuesday's losses. Crypto stocks falling as Bitcoin retreats further from $80,000. Oil prices climbing to a three-month high with West Texas Intermediate crude at $93 a barrel. Investors remain cautious before the PPI and CPI inflation reports and Oracle's earnings this week. The Dow down 628 points, the Nasdaq lower by 86, S&P 500 down 45. That's your Fox Business Report. I'm Hillary Barsky, invested in you.
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2: Thanks, Jerry. 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

0: change. Plenty of positives there in the beef as well as the pork complex. Details coming up when we switch to Brownfield in just a moment. Started off with sunshine and ended with some clouds. It does appear as though a little bit of light rain showers across northern Michigan. As we move through the evening hours, traces of precipitation here and there. I think the best chance of seeing any rain shower activity around these parts will be the early morning hours tomorrow morning. We'll take a look at that weather forecast for you in a moment, but back to those closing prices. Program brought to you this evening by the folks from Star of the West and by DTN.
1: Direct cattle markets were quiet Tuesday. Butcher hogs were $4 higher. I'm John Perkins with a Brownfield market update. Farming's in your DNA and Stein's as well. Stein offers seed genetics developed by farmers for farmers. Stein has yield. Live life your way with Stein. Soybeans were up with spillover support from soybean and crude oils. November beans were 6.5 higher at 13.16 and a quarter, and January was up 7 at 13.32. Corn was pressured by profit taking, with December down 3.25 at 5.33.5 and March 3.25 lower at 5.49. Live and feeder cattle were up ahead of this week's direct trade. October live is $4.07 higher at 2.1702, and December was up 4.50 at 2.1922. October feeders were 5.30 higher at 3.2545. And with pork sharply higher at midday, October hogs were up $1.95 at 84.25. December lean was 2.57 higher at 75.05. John Perkins, Brownfield.
2: The name of the game in farming is...
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0: Trapson as well as Frankenmuth, we saw the wheat finish up 13, 717 for the white wheat, red wheat at 642, the new crop up a dime at 749 for the white, the red wheat at 674. Corn down 3 cents, 479 on the nearby, 484 on the new, and the soybeans up 6 cents, old crop, new crop at Star of the West at 1241. Mostly cloudy skies as we go through the nighttime hours. A sprinkle here and there. I think the best chance of seeing any rain shower activity will be after midnight tonight into the early morning hours tomorrow morning. Looking for a low of 69. Sun will set this evening at 7:59. Rise tomorrow morning at 7:09. Cloudy to start the day, showers around, but they will be moving out, especially the closer to the noon area we get. We're looking for a high of 77 with a pretty good chance of seeing some sunshine later on tomorrow. 60 for a low tomorrow night, then moving into Thursday, sun, a few clouds, but a nice day, 76 for a high, 51 for a low. That's it for our closing prices this evening. 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
7: Our fantasy commish says for him it's all about the friendships. Cute, but I play

0: Gay Hill next hour. Don't miss a second of that. Kay's awesome, as always. We talk about Charlie Kirk 1 year later, the impact that Charlie Kirk had on the younger generation when it came to politics in this country was immense, and a huge void, a black hole, a vacuum has been left. And I don't think the Republicans have done a really good job of filling that void. You can't replace Charlie, don't get me wrong. But who's the voice that is the go-between, the conduit between this administration and the younger generation? I don't think there is one. And there are several that want to be the one, but they are not the one. So what are they doing? I also don't like that Republicans and conservatives are campaigning to say, that guy's bad, you better choose me. And I'll give you this direct case. When I have Ken on, I'll talk to right face-to-face with him. Ken Paxton cannot win just saying Tallarico's an idiot. Now, don't get me wrong, Tallarico is an idiot. Yeah, but they're calling him Talafrico, and I mean, they're just saying he's this, he's that, he's the other. If you want me to vote for you, and Paxton has my vote already, I know what he accomplished as the Attorney General. Many people who are in Texas that don't know exactly what he did as Attorney General, and a lot of them don't, because they're busy. People are busy. They don't do what I do for a living, which is pay attention to this crap all day. But if they don't know what Paxton has done, they just see the Tallarico attack ads, and then Tallarico with his, you know, speech pattern, and he's out there, you know, it's very convincing Obama-like cadence. They're going to vote for him, or Republicans will stay home. Paxton needs to come out on the offensive and say, this is what I did for you, Texas. This is why I did it. This is how it worked out. He sued Google successfully. He sued Facebook and Meta. He sued to make sure you had free speech online. He sued the Biden administration for every move they tried to make against us. And he's not talking about that. He needs to. He's talking about how Tallarico's no good, which is crazy to me. I've got less than a minute, Mickey, but it's yours. Let's go in Bay City, Michigan.
1: Oh, hi, Joe. I just discovered you, actually, on the radio.
0: Thank you.
1: I was like, oh, my God, who is this guy? But I just love what you're saying. It's just absolutely insane that how many of those people, their jurors, cannot understand or actually feel sorry for this woman. I'm like, we know insane people. The fact is, she premeditated. How would somebody, if she's insane, but yet she was cognizant enough to say the timing for him to leave?
0: Exactly. Exactly.
1: But here's the other thing that I listened to this attorney, so there's just two other parts to this.
0: I got to run. Mickey, I'm sorry. I love you in Bay City. Listen to me on the radio on WSGW. That's a hard break for the network. I cannot continue. I beg you to call me back again when we bring this up again, and we will, because I definitely want to hear the other two parts of it. Only had a minute. I gave you as much as I could. 888-941-PAGS, 888-941-7247, JoePags.com. Keep it here. Coming back.
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5: Counting down 25 moments in Saginaw Spirit history in 25 days. Spirit fans know that Dick Garber and Ren Blair brought the team to Saginaw when they purchased the North Bay Centennials in 2002. But the process of actually getting a sale approved was anything but simple. Spirit owner Dick Garber talks about the legwork that went into securing the sale and bringing the Spirit home to Saginaw.
6: And I said, why at your age would you want to undertake such a significant project? And he looked at me and he said, Dick, I just want to repay a community that was so good to me through the 70s and early 80s. North Bay is fighting to keep the team. Saginaw is fighting to get the team. I'm in the middle of this. We had a press conference out in Saginaw Valley. We did a great tour of the community. We went through the proposed renovations of the Civic Center. You know, the governors, I think, were just blown away. And they got a real sense for the energy enthusiasm the community had and went back the next day and voted in favor of the team relocating from North Bay to Saginaw. That was the first brick in the foundation.
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8: From ABC News, I'm Dave Packard. Canada strikes back. A long list of tariffs on U.S. imports kick in today in response to tariffs on billions of dollars of Canadian goods imposed by President Trump. ABC's Karen Travers.
9: At this point, there are no indications of negotiations, no indications of off-ramps. The Canadians had announced these retaliatory tariffs a couple of weeks ago, but weren't putting them into effect until today, September 8th. So there was a sense, well, perhaps there were going to be conversations. There is nothing right now.
8: The escalating trade war with Canada and fresh U.S. attacks today on Iranian oil tankers weighing on stocks. The Dow down more than 600 points. Gas buddies Patrick DeHaan.
10: At $5.87, diesel could now head closer to $6 a gallon. And these attacks could also delay the potential seasonal decline that we tend to see in gasoline. So Americans may not see much break at the pump when it comes to gasoline, and diesel still could continue to rise.
8: Supreme Court Justice Brett Kavanaugh handing Democrats a victory today, rebuffing an appeals court from Missouri. Officials there wanted to use new congressional districts backed by President Trump in the November election. Hurricane Lowell is weakening, moving away from Hawaii, but high surf advisories remain in place in parts of the islands. ABC's Melissa Adan.
11: Storm surge damaging hotels in Kauai. Sand from the coast pushed inside hallways. Gym equipment flooded as large rocks, debris, and damaged landscaping are scattered across hotel grounds after the powerful storm moved through.
8: Ahead of the 25th anniversary of the September 11th attacks, New York City officials releasing thousands of pages of documents that reveal what city government knew and when about the toxic smoke and air pollution levels near Ground Zero. Comedian Jon Stewart, this has been a serious issue.
12: It's not just about the past. It's not just about going into the files and relitigating how we all knew what we knew was there. It's about the future.
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22: Here's your WSGW weatherology forecast. Scattered showers and storms developing tonight, especially after midnight. A low temperature around 69 degrees with south winds at 5 to 15. Wednesday, scattered showers and thunderstorms with a high of 80 and southwest winds at 10 to 20 miles an hour, occasionally gusting as high as 30. Thursday, sunshine, high of 77. Friday, sunshine, high of 78. Saturday, lots of sun and a high temperature of 84. Sunday, cloudy, slight chance of showers, high temperature of 78 degrees. Monday, chance of showers and a high of 76 degrees. I'm meteorologist Ray Miller, and that's your WSGW weatherology forecast. Right now, it's 81.

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9: Almost 1 year since the assassination of Charlie Kirk. And I want to break this down in possibly a different way than you've seen broken down before, with him not there as almost the balancing act for the young people in America that were very, very much going more conservative, but yet still probably call themselves, independent. He was the guy that would get that word to President Trump. He was the guy that would almost be the balancing act. You know, maybe we don't do that, and maybe you do this, or maybe you talk to this crowd, maybe you don't talk to that crowd. I think that void is real, and I think that we are suffering as a nation, and maybe even as a planet, because of that void that was left by Charlie Kirk being taken out by a disgusting, evil human being. Let's get into that. Let's talk to Kay Hill about this. Kay, of course, incredible news and commentary writer. You see over on Newsmax. Kay, I appreciate you. We talked a lot before we just started. And it was a great conversation where I said, let's forget

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4: One smile at a time.

and brutally honest. Because if you want me to play nicey-nice and act like everything coming out of the administration is perfect, everybody running for office is perfect, then we're going to lose badly in the midterms. You've got to be very real. I don't model my show after Rush, but I certainly listen to Rush every day, and the man never pulled any punches. You've got to be real. The other side, they are filled with nut jobs. And certainly, you've got to say, okay, this guy, Abdul Rahman Muhammad El Sayed, goes on Jesse Waters on Fox and asks Jesse if he's circumcised, like he thinks that's a good argument to stop the right from saying stop mutilating children and calling them trans. This is how nuts they are. And he thought he was winning that argument. Well, yeah, you better move on then. I'd drop it then if I were you, Jesse. What? You must be high. I think the guy needs to get a drug test.